0: would have been in one of our tunnels, and they can be alive there for a long period of time. So we've still got time on our side, but of course we want to get there quickly.
1: The state opposition is promising 25 new hybrid electric trains for the Melton and Wyndham Vale lines if elected. The $1.7 billion investment will more than double passenger capacity. Meanwhile, analysis has revealed Ben Carroll's plan to cut $1 billion from the suburban rail loop will increase travel times and ultimately deter commuters from using the project. Underground station interchanges at Box Hill and Glen Waverley will go, as well as pedestrian overpasses in Burwood and Cheltenham, and a multi-level car park. But planning experts warn the interchanges and overpasses are key in moving people around and should be treated as a priority. US President Donald Trump is facing criticism for posting an AI video depicting a simulated strike on Iran's primary oil hub. The clip depicts Karg Island exploding into flames, escalating tensions in the Persian Gulf. Former Pentagon operative Tony Schaefer says the post is a tactic aimed at government officials in Tehran.
2: As much as anything, I think this is meant to draw attention to part of what he wants us to look at. And in this case, he wants to continue to put pressure on Iran. This is part of his putting psychological pressure on the leadership of Iran.
1: And singer Lionel Richie has been rushed to hospital and is in intensive care after falling ill during a live show in the US. In finance, the All Ords is down 25 points this morning, the dollar buying 71.63 US cents.
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1: Fremantle coach Justin Longmuir isn't concerned about the Dockers' form heading into finals. The minor premiers lost two of their last three, both games in Melbourne. Longmuir telling Fox Footy he's not worried.
4: The one we've won against Adelaide was against a team who was fighting for top four. It was a really competitive game, and I thought we played some of our better footy of the year in that game. The other two away games, we rested our captain and rested and managed four players in the last game.
1: Kimberly Birrell and James Duckworth have joined Taylor Preston in winning through to the second round of the US Open, and Lionel Messi has announced his international retirement from football. That's the latest in news and in sport.
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5: A shower or two today, increasing at Ballarat, Bendigo, Maryborough 20, Castlemaine 19, Ballarat 18. Tomorrow, possible shower in Bendigo and Maryborough, shower or two in Castlemaine and Ballarat. Here's the forecast.
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3: 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Good times made great.
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5: It is 7 past 10. I want to talk more about changing careers later on in life. I read a letter this morning from a lady aged 50. She's a senior executive at a large company. She has a good salary and impressive job title, but her work no longer excites her and it doesn't feel meaningful. And she wants to change but feels weighed down by financial responsibilities. So what does someone like this do? As I mentioned earlier on in the program, going into radio, age 45, full-time, that was for me a big career change. And I gave myself 2 years. So if it hadn't worked, I felt that 2 years, I could probably still go back to my old job. But if it did work, and you know, I could stay doing this. And well, here we are, almost 16 years later. 133693, got an interesting email here about the AFL and the attitudes of some football players and the league towards women. Meave says, on one hand, we hear criticism of disrespect shown to women, but then society allows biological men into female spaces and to compete against them in sport. Yeah, it's a very good point, Meave, and I think we're getting closer to a decision like one that was handed down by the highest court in the UK last year, and that is that sex and gender are essentially the same thing, that what you are, your chromosomes, XX or XY, determine your sex and your gender. The two words are actually interchangeable. So the idea that you can be biologically male but declare yourself legally female is not true. Now, here in Victoria, you can do just that. You can go and get a brand new birth certificate with a different gender on it than the gender that, you know, they looked at when you were born. So if you were born a boy, you can say, no, I want to change my name and I want to change my gender. And legally, you can do that once a year here in Victoria. And it's having all these consequences, like, and we spoke about this yesterday, you know, women-only sport competitions now having biological men playing in them. You know, there's a woman who might play Big Bash Cricket League here next year. She's biologically male, right? We're getting, in some underage football competitions, boys playing in girl competitions. And we spoke to an American professional soccer player who's currently playing in the Victorian League here. And at a recent round robin tournament, the goal scoring award went to a man who declares that he is a woman. In amateur football in South Australia, there's a guy who played in the men's division last year. He's 6'2" and apparently weighs 90 kilos, now playing in the women's division. Anyway, 133693, visit amasom.com and tell your pricey telco where to go. Phil, good morning.
6: How are you, mate?
5: Yeah, good, Phil.
6: I retired from the education department in Tasmania in 92.
5: Right.
6: Because I had five of my grade six girls tell me they'd been raped.
5: Oh.
6: And I could not cope with that situation.
5: Right. Okay, Phil. Well, look, we might just talk to you a bit off air about that because that does sound very serious. Well, it is very serious, but perhaps not something for public discussion. Oh, well, changing jobs is difficult. I have a friend who decided in his mid-40s he really had always wanted to be a lawyer, and he went back to university and got a law degree and now works as a lawyer. And the people he works with are, I think, are about 20 years or 20-plus years younger than him, because he's sort of at the level that, you know, someone in their mid-20s would be at, except he's in his 50s. Our next guest is career coach Tina Patterson. Tina, good morning.
7: Good morning, Tom.
5: It can be difficult changing careers later on in life, because you've invested a lot of money in the career that your time and money in the career that you have, you know, university and then climbing the ladder and all the rest of it. Also, people in their 40s and 50s tend to have mortgages, they might have children and all the expenses that come with them. So if someone came to you and said, I've been XYZ all my adult life, I'm 50 years old, I now want to do something completely different, what would you say to them?
7: My advice would be don't quit, but also don't stay stuck either, because then actually not the only two options that you've got. And you mentioned mortgage, kids, etc. And there's a practical reality, which is why I say don't quit straight off. But because it's unrealistic to just ask someone to follow their dreams on a Tuesday, for example. There's still got to be the practical realities of putting food on the table. But also, if you are in your 40s or 50s, if you want to, you've got, be it 20, 30 years of work ahead of you. So staying in a job that you hate actually isn't a safe option either. And there's obviously a cost that you pay every day if you're in a job that you don't like. So the answer actually isn't quit or endure. My advice would be stay and plan your exit properly.
5: I hear what you're saying, but let's say you're 50 and you're in a sort of mid-level position and you're earning, I don't know, pick a number, $150,000 a year. So, you know, you're doing reasonably well. And then the thing you want to go and do, you'll be lucky to earn half that, because you're going into something which you are not very experienced versus something in which you have a lot of experience and you've got bills to pay. Like, there's no getting away from that equation, is there?
7: Well, I think there's a different way to look at it. So the first thing is being clear where you actually want to go. So if you're in a job you don't like, some people know what they want to jump to. And in your situation, it might be something they're super clear what it is, but they're going to have to get in at the bottom rung and earn less. But there are a lot of people I speak with who just don't know what their options are. So the first step that I would say is be clear on what it is you want to jump to. And so that's thinking about what are you good at, but also what do you enjoy and where do they overlap, to think through, okay, here's the sort of thing I want to jump to. But then coming back to your point, Tom, the next step is once you're clear what it is that you want to do, how can you skill up on someone else's time while you're still getting paid?
5: Yeah.
7: So that's thinking through. And if you think about where we are today, information is everywhere. We're not short of that. There are so many free online courses from some of the best universities in the world out there that you can get micro accreditations. But you can also think through, if you've got no experience whatsoever in what you want to jump to, where might you be at volunteer to be involved in that particular skill set you want to jump to with your kids' sporting club or on the board of a not-for-profit? And then you get the real skills, the real context. And you can also actually test if you like what it is before you actually jump headfirst into it, because if you think about it, you wouldn't buy a house without an inspection. So
5: plenty of people do, I can tell you.
7: Well, usually you do your due diligence, and doing your due diligence on the career you want to jump to before you do it and upskilling while someone's paying you is a good middle option to do.
5: Yeah. See, in my case, I was able to do two things at once. I had my former job, well, I still sort of have it, in a lesser capacity. But I was able to do radio. I did it on weekends. I did it during holidays. You know, I filled in at times. And so I sort of was able to do the two things parallel before I decided to jump into the other thing, being radio full time. So it wasn't like I just woke up one morning and said, oh, I want to do talkback radio for a living. How do I do that? I actually had quite a few years of doing both.
7: Completely, Tom, and my own experience is quite similar. So I'm 51, so I can completely relate to the 50-year-old who wrote in. I'm very corporate by background, transformation director, and I decided I was going to run my own business but didn't know quite how to get in. what I found really, really useful was when I started, when I didn't quite know what it was going to look like or how to start it, was I did 40 copies in 40 days. Now, I know that might sound extreme, but it was just getting out there and really meeting with people who were either in the industry and had the skill set that I wanted, or they just thought differently and they could give me advice or potentially open doors. Mm. And that really helped because, as you would very well know, a lot of the jobs that are out there aren't necessarily always advertised. And so the networking and thinking through who can help you on your journey is something that can help as well.
5: Right. Thank you, Tina. Tina Patterson there, career coach. And it's a very good point. I mean, and something I would say to young people, like, you can obsess about getting marks at school, which is important, and, you know, doing a course at, you know, university or some sort of post-school training. And that can also be important. But part-time work that you do, people that you meet, like, in the long run, that'll have a huge bearing on your future life as an employee, as a maybe a business manager, whatever it is. 1-3-6-9-3, but I still maintain, if you're earning a certain amount of money and you don't really like your job but it pays okay and you want to change career age, let's just pick 50 as the age, and you're going to earn less money for a while, that can be tough. That means cutting back on things. It means no holidays, fewer subscriptions to streaming services, not going out as much, you name it. Having said that, with the rising cost of living and stagnant incomes, unless you're in the public service, that is a reality that many, many people are facing. Michelle, good morning.
8: Hi, Tom. My husband was a dentist for 36 years and I was a microbiologist for 30 years. And in 2010, we love food and wine. We used to go to wine regions for our holidays, and we were in France and we could see how much you could buy a bottle of wine for there and how much it was here. And we decided, just as a small hobby, to import some wine just for ourselves and our friends. And we started off really small, and just through word of mouth, we've never advertised over 16 years. It built up bigger and bigger. We worked 7 days a week for a long time, because we were doing both our jobs. And I guess because it wasn't our primary source of income, there was no desperation about making it work. But when COVID hit and my husband's dental surgery got shut down, and we decided just to make the pivot and give up and do our wine business full time. And now we work just as hard, but we can work exactly how and when we want. And
5: well, that is interesting, Michelle, because
8: working for a long time now.
5: Because being a dentist, or in your case, a microbiologist, they are very, very specific things. Like, they don't, you know, the skills that I don't know so much about microbiology, but we've all been to the dentist. There are not that many skills in dentistry which translate to other things. You know, good on you. Importing wine from France. And why not? 1-3-6-9-3. More calls ahead. Steve Pizzardi not far away at 19 past 10.
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3: 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Thanks to Country Hearing Care. 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
5: It is 22 past 10. A few minutes ago, I mentioned pen pals. I read a lovely story today. Kids in grade 2 at Ashburton Primary started writing to children in a remote part of Rwanda. Rwanda in Eastern Africa. So it's just, you know, children from, I guess, very different backgrounds, different lives, but sending each other letters to say, here's what we're doing here, what is your life like there? And look, I never had a pen pal as such, although for quite a while, someone I met overseas, we exchanged emails on a regular basis, and our emails sort of got longer and longer and longer. And one day I printed them all out and it ran to about 100 pages or something. Anyway, that friend now lives in Australia, so there's no need for us to email each other at length. But I've read about people who started a pen pal relationship with someone, often as a child, and well into adulthood and sometimes even into later age, have maintained the pen pal relationship, usually by writing letters. We'll have a look at that later on in the program. Emails coming in. Pete says, at the age of 55, I changed jobs from the building industry to farming. He says, I was going out of the pan and into the fire. But Pete says, I love the change. It's the best thing I've ever done. Yeah, well, you must like getting up early and doing a lot of hard manual labour, Pete, because whether it's building or farming, they are physically very tough jobs. Denise, on the behaviour of footballers, or some footballers, says parents should teach values well before the players are of an age to be playing in the AFL and clubs should reinforce these values. Well, Denise, that's true. You are right. But we all know with footy, you know, it's like if a team suddenly starts winning, like Carlton, all the sins of the past are forgotten. Yes, the players are demigods. They walk amongst us. We love the new coach. Everything's fantastic because winning is the most important thing. And I myself, I never played football at a particularly senior level, but things would be overlooked if a star player could routinely kick a few goals. And unfortunately, that is the reality of sport. It's not a good reality, but it has been with us for quite some time. And back in the old days when TV and radio used to switch off around midnight, Brian says, when TV first started in Australia, the night would finish with the national anthem of God Save the Queen. And the equivalent of that now, at least in the UK, is God Save the King. I must say my father always preferred God Save the Queen, and he still regarded that as Australia's anthem decades after we adopted Advance Australia Fair. Leonie, good morning.
16: Morning, Tom. I've been a physiotherapist for 30 years, and last month I resigned, and now I manage properties, Airbnbs and short-term rentals.
5: Right. What prompted you to change?
16: Well, we bought our own B&B about 8 years ago and I saw how well it ran and it allowed me to combine my passions of like working with people but also interior design and it was just a bit more fun than physio and yeah. I now manage 10 properties, but I built it on the side while I was working as a physio. So I think that's the key.
5: I've known a couple of people who are physios. They do say the fact that patients generally complain a lot about their aches and pains, gets them down a bit.
16: Yeah, and it is that thing of working with people on their health and trying to get them to make changes. And you can only, a person has to change themselves. So I just thought, I've done it for 30 years. I've helped as many people as I can. Now I want to go into something a bit more fun and help people have good holidays.
5: Mm. Why not? All right, Leonie, thank you. Yep. It's not the old joke, you know, how many physios does it take to change a light globe? Only one, but the light globe has to want to change. How about that? Corinne, good morning.
17: Good morning. I'm ringing up to tell you about my pen friend.
5: Yes.
17: I'm 77, and when I was 11, our school got pen friends for us from overseas, mainly England, I think. And I had a pen friend in Middlesex she came from, and I met her 2 years ago, and we have written for 66 years now.
5: So wait a minute, you never met her in person until two years ago?
17: No. And she came out, I live in Dunkeld, and she came out on a tour, and we met in Warrnambool, and it was lovely.
5: And out of interest, I mean, you must have got to know each other well, but never having met in person, was she in person the way that you imagined her to be?
17: Look, absolutely. We had spoken on the phone when phone calls got a bit cheaper. But she was very much like that, and the whole bus tour was watching us meet each other for the first time, which was amazing. It was just amazing, and we got on so well.
5: Yeah, because I mean, having been pen friends from age 11 to age, as you now are, 77. I mean, you've gone from being young girls to teenagers to in your 20s. I don't know if you've got married or had children or whatever, but you've sort of shared that with each other.
17: We have. We definitely have. We both married. She divorced. She had three children. She lost her three daughters. And it's been separate times, but we've had our ups and downs with our lives. But we just seem to be always there for one another.
5: Yeah. Well, that's lovely, Corinne. That is lovely. And again, I want to talk about this more next hour of the program, just because there's year two students, so I guess they're probably about 8 years old at Ashburton Primary, are being encouraged to write to children in the African country of Rwanda, which had a nasty civil war about 33 odd years ago. And that would be interesting because you write to someone in England or America or Canada, and you know, lifestyles are probably broadly the same on average, but writing to kids who live in apparently a remote part of Rwanda, and the way, you know, 8-year-olds at Ashburton Primary live versus kids in a remote part of an East African country, it'd be like chalk and cheese. Thank you, Karim. Thank you for the call. Mark, good morning.
18: Good morning, Tom. I'm my third career. I've had policing, engineering, and now trauma counselling.
5: Gee. If you don't mind me asking, how did you go into engineering? Did you already have an engineering degree, or did you do leasing and then study to be an engineer?
18: Well, look, I had a bit of that when I was a kid before I joined the Coppers. But I went back to uni, practical engineering.
5: Oh, sorry, Mark, your phone is cutting out there. Look, we'll give you a call back and see if we can get you on a clearer line. But that's something about changing career, though. If it involves studying, you know, you've got to commit to further hex debts and years of study where you might not earn very much, or you have to study and work at the same time. That can be difficult. Greg, hello.
19: Good morning, Tom. How are you, mate?
5: Yeah, good, Greg.
19: That's the way. I was in the health industry for 34 years. I'm about your age. I'm 61.
5: Yes.
19: I had my own business, sold it, and I tried to work for other people, which sort of was successful and not successful. And essentially, I couldn't get a gig in Melbourne or Victoria, so I had to look further afield, and I went into the mining industry.
5: Ah, now that is interesting. So where were you doing mining, Queensland or WA?
19: WA, yeah. I'm mining. I had to start at the bottom. But I've always had an interest in large machines, and I have a family member that said, why don't you give it a crack? So it was a bit daunting because I'm 2 weeks away from my family.
5: Yeah,
19: I have to fit all my life into 1 week when I come home back to Melbourne.
5: So, is the money as good as people say it is?
19: Look, it is, but you got to understand, you start at the bottom, so you start to a training wage, and then you sort of work your way up, you know, through the period, and there's a probationary period, and you've got to show that you can obviously, you know, you've got half a noodle, and you can drive a truck and drive it competently. But then, the money does ramp up, but it's 12 and a half hours a day, day shift, night shift, and it's taxing mentally because I'm driving a 400 ton truck with a payload of 260 tons on the back of me, so you've got to make sure you're fully aware. Safety's very, very high on the agenda, and then I've got 2 hours to come back and during at the end of the shift to either have dinner, wash my clothes, then go to bed and got to be up at 4 again to do it all again at 4 a.m. the next morning.
5: It's fascinating. And is it iron ore?
19: It's iron ore, yeah.
5: Okay, all right.
19: And look, you're not playing out the whole time. There is downtime, machines break down, there's weather and there's hold-ups. But it's been a fascinating journey because I would never have considered it had I got a job back in aged care in Melbourne. But anyway, I just thought I'd share that with you.
5: Thank you, Greg. And as I mentioned before, about 3 years ago, I went to the footy with a father-son team. I mean, the son was that old. They both worked in iron ore mines as well in WA. And as I recall, the son lived in Bali. He had his 2 weeks of working, 1 week of leave. And his family and he all lived in Bali. I'm not sure where the dad lived. I think in Melbourne. But it was just such a different lifestyle. And yet they were both quite happy and, you know, making good money and you get all your meals and everything provided. So they really saved a lot because you didn't spend money while you were at work. There you go. Greg, from aged care to iron ore mining. News headlines now at 10:30 with Madeline Burke. Madeline, good morning.
20: Good morning, Tom. I love this topic, by the way. Foreign Minister Penny Wong says the federal government is working urgently to locate the dozens of Australians who remain missing in the Nepal floods. A Royal Australian Air Force jet will travel to Nepal this week to provide supplies and assist in the recovery efforts. Home values have recovered to slide across the country for a fifth consecutive month. They fell across 93% of capital city suburbs throughout winter. Embattled Sydney Swan star Isaac Heaney has vanished from Instagram in the wake of the hotel assault allegations. The 30-year-old appears to have deactivated his account. It can no longer be found on the platform. And Kimberly Birrell and James Duckworth have joined Taylor Preston in winning through to the second round of the US Open. Those stories and more in the news at 11.
5: Thank you very much, Madeline. 133693 mornings at 3aw.com.au. Steve Pizzardi is next. What is a car you've always wanted to buy and yet for some reason you have not? Is it unsuitable? Is it too expensive? Does it just not fit in? I've got one or two. I keep going to car sales and looking at it and thinking, one day I need to own this car, and for some reason, I just haven't done it. 133693 at 26 to 11.
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5: 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I mentioned earlier on in the program how Federal Communications Minister Annika Wells has compared the Australian housing market to the Ooshies, which are given away by Woolworths. Ellie says, Ooshies, I always felt the Labor was treating us like we knew nothing. Well, thank you, Ellie. And Ian says, One Nation wants coal and nuclear to power our state. We're going to look at that more after 11 o'clock. The question is, does Jess Wilson? Well, Ian, depending on how the upcoming election goes, Jess Wilson may have to make some accommodations with One Nation. We'll see how that pans out, but it is quite possible you might have to adopt some of their policies. We will see at 22 to 11.
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5: Like a lot of people, I love spending time on car sales, which coincidentally is actually the CEO of car sales is my cousin, Will Elliott, or as his staff call him, Mr. Elliott. Anyway, there's certain cars I keep searching for, and it's occurred to me that one day I must buy one of them. Steve Pizzardi, good morning.
28: Good morning, Tom. Good morning, everyone.
5: Now, Steve, the first one I keep looking at is the last of the Australian-built Ford Falcons. And they did one called the XR8 Sprint.
28: Mm-hmm.
5: And Ford threw everything they had left at it. Like, so the body and the interior were left pretty much the same.
28: Mm.
5: But they threw this amazing 5-litre supercharged V8. And yep. And I actually test drove one once. And the noise, it's this combination of V8 rumble and the shrieking whine of the supercharger.
28: Yes.
5: And you're thinking, you know, people are looking at me, they think I'm a modern-day Mad Max.
28: Do they?
5: Yes, they
28: do. Is that what they're thinking?
5: I might buy a leather, black leather outfit and carry a shotgun and a cattle dog. Yeah. Anyway, and I keep looking at them, and they're not that expensive.
28: No.
5: I mean, you know, they're yet to really take off, and yet, you know, they're 10 years old now. But yes, you know, we'll never see a car like that again. Certainly not Australian.
28: No,
5: built.
28: Definitely not. No. A good car. I've driven it too. And, I mean, lots of grunt. Very easy to overcome the rear tyres if you'd switch all the assistance off. I mean, that's a pretty cool car. And you've just hit on a point. I think most of those cars, so the Commodore as well, like the VF2 is sort of the equivalent to that FGX you were talking about. They're probably towards the bottom of the of the cycle.
5: I think it's
28: sort of, they're not new enough to be expensive, but they're not classic enough yet to really pick up, and there's still a few around. So this is, you know, the next few years is where the bottom of the valley is, I think. Good. And they'll slowly start climbing out.
5: Good Okay. Now the second one is I read a very interesting article a while ago about unusual cars we used to assemble in Australia. You know, you could get Pontiac Laurentians, for example. They were built here. We got kits from Canada built in right-hand
28: Mercedes
5: drive.
28: Mercedes were built here in Australia.
5: Well, that's my point.
28: Oh, right.
5: And there was a thing called a 220S, and it was the famous, it was a four-door Mercedes that were assembled at Pagewood in Sydney and in Port Melbourne here in Melbourne. And they had the slight fins. They were sort of a vestige of the 50s. And they made them here, or assembled them. And I've always thought an Australian-assembled Mercedes-Benz which has fins, and they're called the Finney model.
28: Yeah.
5: I'd love to own one.
28: That's pretty cool, isn't it? And it's a little known fact.
5: And again, not really that expensive, and still a few around. And the final one is a Valiant Charger. I've owned a lot of Valiants, but I've never had a Charger.
28: Have you never actually had a Charger?
5: Never had a Charger.
28: There you go.
5: And I still think, and again, you know, Monaros were the first sort of two-door car to get expensive, and then it was Fords. And Chargers,

0: as I'm driving down the street.
1: And the two fingers might be around the other way, maybe.
0: Might be, so. Yeah. So they're cars that I look at, all somewhat unrelated, that I think that I sort of need to own before I die. But what about you, Steve?
1: Oh, look, you know, the list is long, but probably top of the trees, and this sounds a bit cliche, but they're cliche for a reason because they're really good. I'd love a GT3 Porsche, a 911 GT3, the current model.
0: I know an older chap who's just bought one, and you could make friends with him. And he's listening to this.
1: Right.
0: Let's just say he carks it.
1: Yeah.
0: He might leave it to you.
1: Oh, that'd be wonderful. Exactly. You know, but the point is, it'd have to be a three-pedal model.
0: Yes.
1: Because I think
0: his is manual.
1: It is manual. Perfect. Because it's one of the very last cars available on the market with the Holy Trinity,
0: yes,
1: which is a naturally aspirated motor, rear-wheel drive, and a proper three-pedal manual gearbox. So you can actually get one of those new, and they're brilliant. I've driven many of them, and the reputation, the hype does live up to the car. They are absolutely brilliant.
0: And it's, as you say, a type of car that is really not long for this world.
1: No, definitely not.
0: No.
1: The next models won't be that way. They'll either be hybridised or whatever. So, no, they're brilliant.
0: All right, so just a Porsche GT3?
1: Manual touring,
0: and
1: exactly.
0: Ideally you could inherit it and not have to go and buy it yourself.
1: Yeah, we'll have to talk off air about phone numbers.
0: All right, 133693, mornings@3aw.com.au. Is there a car you've just always wanted to own? And one of the things with me, Steve, is that I've never been particularly fascinated with very expensive cars.
1: Mm.
0: You know, I would think the maximum you'd ever pay for anything for me is $100,000. That's a lot.
1: Yeah.
0: But, you know, I'm not into Lamborghinis, Ferraris, even your Porsche.
1: The hypercars, yeah.
0: No,
1: yeah.
0: I just like collectible, affordable things that I think, because I think it's harder to make a good car relatively cheaply than it is to make a good car that's very expensive.
1: Open checkbook. Yeah, exactly.
0: Okay, 133693, let's go to some calls. Cliff, good morning.
2: Good morning. For several years I've been wanting to buy a GV80, Genesis GV80.
0: Right.
2: And I just think they're a great car, and I'm picking one up this afternoon.
0: So your life is complete in a few hours' time?
2: I guess so.
0: Well, that's an unusual car. The Genesis is sort of like to Hyundai what the Lexus is to Toyota.
1: Exactly, yeah. It's the luxury version or luxury arm of Hyundai. And I mean, they're much more popular in the States. Like, they've actually done quite well over there. Not quite so much, but still persisting. I think I'm seeing more and more of them. The sales are going up. They're a lovely car, but as you say, they're the sort of the Lexus to Hyundai. Exactly, yeah.
0: The only thing is the Hyundais are also becoming much better and much more luxurious. I'm not sure there's much of a gap between the Hyundai and the Genesis anyway. Does that make sense?
1: Yeah, totally. I mean, it does have all the sort of the extra special leather and all those sorts of bits and pieces. But you're right, they're well appointed. And the Koreans have done a really good job. You know, I think they've gone from being sort of the cheapo cars of, you know, sort of 15, 20 years ago to actually being proper competitors to the Japanese that have always been sort of the best Asian cars, if you like.
0: As much as Japanese and Koreans do not like to be compared.
1: No, true, fair point.
0: Just quickly, my dad took my brother and me to the 1988 Olympic Games in Seoul. And a Japanese runner, it was either the marathon or maybe it was the 10,000 metres, but he won. And the crowd booed.
1: The crowd booed. Right.
0: The South Koreans have long memories.
1: Yeah.
0: Anyway, 133693, a car that you've always lusted after but for some reason have never owned, calls at a moment at 10:45.
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7: It is 11 to 11. Cars you've always wanted but for some reason have never owned. Simon, good morning.
8: G'day, Tom. How are you going?
7: Yeah, good.
8: Good. So, I don't strictly meet the brief because I've recently actually just acquired my dream car.
7: No, that's all right.
8: So it's a 2010 E90 M3. So it's a four-door.
7: And it's got the V8, doesn't it?
8: Naturally aspirated
7: V8. Yes.
8: Yeah.
7: Yes.
9: Another car with the Holy Trinity, Tom. So, yes. Yeah, and I've always loved those. And the E92 is the two-door version of the same car. So it's a really cool car. Mm. It's got this lovely bonnet bulge. To let everyone know it's yes. A V8. Cool car.
7: And of course, this is a BMW, for those who aren't familiar. But the I think it was the first time they introduced a four-door variant of it to cater to the family man. And in some ways you think that is just, it could do everything, that car. You could fit the family in.
9: Yeah.
7: Fabulous to drive. I actually found a convertible manual version of one of those.
9: Right.
7: Ones. Should have bought it and didn't.
9: Yeah.
7: And it was the only time that the M series, at least the M3 series, the BMW put a V8 in it. They don't do it anymore.
9: Yeah, and actually at that time, all the big three, so Audi, BMW, Mercedes, all did the same thing. They all shoehorned their V8 into their smallest car. So yes. There was the RS4 had the 4.2 yes. litre. There was the
7: 6.3 in the Mercedes.
9: 6.2 as it was, yes. Although it was called a C63, exactly, and that V8 that Simon's talking about, the M3.
7: Well done on finding one, Simon. They are a fabulous car. There's no doubt about it. And also, not that expensive either. That's the other thing
9: exactly.
7: about them.
9: Speaking of being at the bottom of the curve, so a decent one sort of in that 50 to 70 range, depending on condition and Ks and that sort of thing. So, not crazy money for a really cool car.
7: Roy, hello.
10: Hi, guys. How are you going?
7: Yeah, good.
10: When I was younger, my favourite car, the car I really wanted, was a Jensen Interceptor.
7: Oh, yes. Did you ever get one, Roy?
10: No, I actually found one in a little second-hand car yard in Hartwell in Victoria, and I teed up a test drive of the car. It was a silvery blue colour. But when I got into it, I found I could never drive it because I have size 12 feet and the wheel well wasn't big enough for my feet to get on the pedal.
7: Yeah, that is a problem. There's the odd old car I've sat in where I simply can't fit in it because I'm 6'2", and you just think it doesn't matter how much I like this car. If it doesn't fit, it doesn't fit. So the Interceptor, it's probably one of the best car names of all time.
9: Interceptor.
7: The Interceptor.
9: Yeah.
7: But But it was a British design, but they got a Chrysler V8 and stuck it in.
9: Exactly.
7: And weirdly, it was one of the first cars that actually had four-wheel or all-wheel drive back then.
9: Yeah, exactly. There was the version called the FF, which was the Ferguson, as in Ferguson truck. A tractor, I should say. And they got the four-wheel drive system on that. So literally very agricultural. But you're right, big Chrysler V8 in it.
7: And in the late 60s and early 70s, a lot of celebrities bought them, but they were always a very small volume car. And there's a handful you'll find. Again, you can find them for not huge amounts of money, but there just aren't many of them around.
9: No, getting parts and that sort of thing, looking after them might be a bit difficult. But yeah, I mean, you've got a 7.2, you've got the 440 cubic inch engine in them. So they're very cool.
7: And it's called the Interceptor. Warren, hello.
2: Hi, Tom. My favourite car, or it's two of them, the Ford Thunderbird 66.
7: Yes.
2: The hardtop. Yeah, I've always wanted one of them.
7: Yes.
2: And the other one is the Jaguar XJS. I think it was the one that they raced in Bathurst, won Bathurst that year.
7: Well, that's the 80s Jaguar, isn't it, or early 90s?
9: In 85, Armin Hahn and, Tom
7: Well, you know, it's funny, and even the Ford Thunderbird of that era, again, they are around, they're not that expensive, and the Jaguar XJS, they are another one, they were the successor to the E-Type, but never as seen as beautiful or as popular.
9: Yeah, exactly, yeah.
7: But again, if you like them, again, there's I've seen a couple for sale recently, not that expensive. I mean, if you can put up with the...
9: Yeah, there's a reason they're not so expensive. If you look under the bonnet, Tom, and you look at one of those V12s, it'll make any mechanic just weep. It's just a rat's nest of pipes and just doing simple things like changing plugs or whatever is just a two-day job, so to speak. So there's a reason they're quite cheap. Even though they are, I'm with you, they are quite beautiful cars.
7: And you just got to make sure you buy two of them. You know? One for one day and one for the days when the first one isn't working.
9: Or a parts donor, yeah.
7: Yes. Keith, hello.
11: Tom, how are you?
7: Yeah, good, Keith.
11: Tom, I've always wanted a 1964 Mustang since I was a little kid.
7: Mm.
11: But I decided recently after retiring in December to ill health that I needed something that was just getting in and drive. So I just bought myself a 2018 Bullitt Mustang.
7: Oh, very nice. Yes.
11: Tribute car to the Bullitt movie Steve McQueen had.
7: So they're a wonderful car, Keith. In fact, my wife and I, a couple of weeks ago, Steve, went to a special Mustang owners event at Lawbeck down in South Melbourne.
9: Right.
7: And there were a couple of Bullitts there. And the Bullitt's really good. It's in the same dark green as Steve McQueen's Mustang, but it's a modern-day Mustang. It's the previous series.
9: Yeah.
7: Only came in manual. Just a fabulous looking. And again... not that expensive to buy. Like, they still trade for less than what they cost new. So it's a really good car, Keith. Steve, we better leave it there. So many cars, so many dreams, not all of them fulfilled. There was a car dealer I spoke with recently, Steve, who said it's a sickness.
9: It is.
7: You think that your life will be complete if you just buy this.
9: But it won't. You just want something else, yeah.
7: And the other issues that, bedevil you are still there. Steve, good to talk with you.
9: Thanks so much, Tom.
7: Steve Pizzardi at 5 to 11.
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7: It is almost 11 o'clock. News in a moment with Madeline Burke. And just a reminder, word on the street, the weekly prize is, of course, the $1,000 voucher to spend at Imp Jewelry, the handmade and remodelling specialist. 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All right, coming up after the news, Pauline Hanson has promised to keep the coal-fired power industry here in Victoria and open a nuclear power plant. Is she actually making sense? And have you ever, or do you still have, a pen pal? Anything else you'd like to discuss? 133-693.
6: 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Gold Central Victoria. National news now.
20: 18 degrees in Melbourne, late showers, a forecast high of 23. It's 11 o'clock. Good morning. I'm Madeline Burke. The new Melton train station has opened this morning. Works will continue on the new Melton station precinct until early 2027 with a new bus interchange and more car spaces being built. Ahead of the 2018 state election, Labor promised to electrify the Melton line. Public Transport Minister Vicky Ward insists that's still the plan.
21: It's not about delayed promises. It's about making sure that the processes are undertaken to enable electrification to occur. And this is why the work is happening at Sunshine Transport Superhub. Untangles 6 kilometres of track, allowing for those services. The electrification journey is underway. It just takes time because things have to be put in place in order for it to happen successfully.
20: The opposition has promised to spend $1.7 billion on 25 hybrid electric trains for the Melton and Wyndham Vale lines if elected. Mentone locals have rallied to help a 75-year-old man who was allegedly bashed with a cricket bat after confronting a shoplifter. The Mentone man needed hospital treatment after challenging a man and a woman who were taking items from a Salvo store just after six last night. Local Brandon was walking with a friend near the beach when they found the man on the ground screaming out for help.
22: We thought he'd fallen and all of a sudden he's like telling us, oh, I was attacked. And yeah, we see the man with the bat. Yeah, the man tried to kill me. we see this man running off with a bat.
20: The alleged attacker was held down by locals until police arrived. New York City police have shot and killed a woman after she stabbed two people in Times Square. Police have described the stabbings as random and unprovoked. The suspect was carrying two knives as she approached a man and then a woman, stabbing each of them in the stomach. Foreign Minister Penny Wong says the federal government is working urgently to locate the dozens of Australians who remain missing in the Nepal floods. A Royal Australian Air Force jet will travel to Nepal this week to provide supplies and equipment to assist in flood recovery efforts. Home values have continued to slide across the country for a fifth consecutive month, falling 93%. Across 93% of capital city suburbs throughout winter. Cotality Head of Research Tim Lawless says it's putting buyers in the negotiating seat.
0: If you're a prospective buyer in the marketplace, this is great news. It means that housing is becoming more affordable. There's a lot more stock to choose from because listing numbers are about 13% higher than they were a year ago across the Sydney market.
20: Embattled Sydney Swan star Isaac Heaney has vanished from Instagram in the wake of the hotel assault allegations. It appears he has deactivated his account, which can no longer be found on the platform. In finance, your Lords is down 37 points, the dollar buying 71 US cents.
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20: Sam Mitchell says his side is ready if Fremantle unleashes Wharfie time during Thursday's qualifying final. The trademark Dockers' use of ACDC's Hell's Bells has been used by the club this season to rev up the crowds late in games. The Hawks coach says they're ready.
1: I'm not sure it's an advantage, but I think we'll be prepared for it. So, they don't use it that often, so they may not use it. But if they do, we're well aware of it now. And
20: Port Adelaide has re-signed veteran defender Darcy Byrne-Jones for 2027 after playing almost every game this season. And Lionel Messi has announced his international retirement. That's the latest in news and sport.
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3: A shower or two today, increasing at Ballarat, Bendigo, Maryborough 20, Castlemaine 19, Ballarat 18. Tomorrow, possible shower in Bendigo and Maryborough, shower or two in Castlemaine and Ballarat. Here's the forecast.
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7: It is 7 past 11. One of my favourite issues to discuss is the future of our energy system, particularly here in Victoria, because I really think we've been conned a bit by success in federal and state governments. Well, certainly this current federal government and the last couple of state governments. We have this charge towards renewables being the majority of our energy, our power. And yet, well, if you just look at things, the idea that we can shut down half of our current generating capacity, which is two of our coal-fired stations, which are planned to be shut down in the next, well, by 2035, and magically replace them with unreliable solar, wind and batteries in that time, I think is fanciful. Pauline Hanson has realised this, and she said that if she has some influence over a future state or maybe federal government, which she might, she would keep the coal-fired plants running here in Victoria. Now, how that would be done, I just don't know. But she said that's what she would do. And she would invest in a nuclear power station here in Victoria. Now, I know that no one wants to live next door to a nuclear power station, but do we want to have a 21st century economy? Do we want to have cheap and reliable power 24 hours a day? The answer is yes and yes. Will we get it with 80-plus percent renewables? No, we will not. Nothing is more certain in my mind. You know, in the middle of winter, which is now past us, you can have several days of windless conditions and heavy cloud cover. Now, when that happens, you just don't generate hardly any wind power at all and not that much solar. So what do we do? Doesn't matter how many batteries you have, batteries do not create electricity by themselves. Something has to create the electricity which goes into the battery. And the idea that we can shut down about half of our generating capacity, and I've done the numbers on this. I mean, we're going to shut down, well, the current plan, 2028, we're going to shut down the Yallourn Power Station. That's about 19% of our current total generation capacity. And then in 2035, we're going to shut down Loy Yang A. That's 27%. So 19 plus 27 is 46%. In the next 8 to 9 years, we shut down 46% of our coal-fired power plants or our total electricity generation, and we replace it with I don't know what. Anyway, we'll have a look at that in a moment. 133693 is the number to call. 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On PenFriends, we'll have a look at PenFriends later on this hour because Grade 2 students at Ashburton Primary are being encouraged to write letters to young children in a remote part of Rwanda in southern Africa. Peter says, not exactly a pen friend, but in the 1950s in Traralgon, as a 10-year-old, I listened to the radio and I joined the ABC's Argonauts Club. My nickname was Nelius 22. I don't remember the Argonauts Club. I remember there was a... Was it the Corella Club or something that used to be in the Herald Sun back in the day? On cars that you've always wanted to own but have not, Trish says, I drive a two-door Suzuki Vitara, but I'd love to own a Mercedes G63. Actually, I would too, Trish. They're real gangsters. They're giant sort of four-wheel drive things with a massive stonking V8 inside of them. Trish says, you see a lot of them in Dubai. Yeah, well, that is absolutely true. Our next guest is Professor and Director of Victoria's Energy Policy Centre at Victoria University, Bruce Mountain. Good morning.
4: Hi, Tom.
7: Well, look, I worry about where our power is going to come from. Now, you know, the Coalition wants to get rid of VNI West, which was supposed to bring power down from New South Wales and from solar farms in the northwest of Victoria. Two of our coal-fired power stations are going to close in the relatively near future. So Yallourn in 2028, which is not far away, Loy Yang A, which is a big one, in 2035. If we close them down, are you certain or are we certain that renewables and batteries can fill the gap?
0: So Victoria, on annual measure, is a fairly large exporter of electricity, and long has been, because brown coal relatively is so much cheaper than New South Wales and Queensland black coal. And as a consequence, as the Hazelwood plant closed down in April 2017, Victoria went from a huge exporter to kind of stable. Since then, wind and solar production have grown in Victoria. Average demand has not grown over the last 10 years. And as a consequence, Victoria is restored to something of an exporter, not as big as it was before Hazelwood closed. But the coal closure in 2 years' time, I think the market can accommodate it. I think prices will almost certainly rise, and we'll have a fairly good deal more gas generation in the winter periods, and most notably during those dark, still periods.
7: Yeah.
0: But for much of the spring and autumn and summer, we'll be able to get by without much gas generation. As regards the Yallourn A possible closure in 2035, which is 9 years hence.
7: Oh, no, no. So Yallourn, I think, is closing in 2028, and Loy Yang A is closing in 2035.
0: Yes, yes, yeah, indeed. So I think the Loy Yang A closure in 9 years' time. A fair deal can happen between now and then. We will undoubtedly need to grow alternative sources and storage between now and then. So it might well be accommodatable. The big opportunity that no one arcs up about in clean energy is rooftop solar, and we've got, you know, hugely more potential for that to occur. And battery storage is now inexpensive. If it's used every day, it is inexpensive.
7: Yeah, look, I get that. And I have rooftop solar and battery and I track it. And you're right. I mean, from, you know, another month or so through to March, April, it's fine. And on some days we can just about meet probably 80 to 90% of our household's electricity demand. But in the middle of winter, it doesn't work all that well. We have much shorter days. The weather's colder. It's often not sunny. And the problem with our power supply is it can't work just 80 or 90% of the time. It has to work 100% of the time. And I worry that we're setting ourselves up for a system that won't work all the time, that it might work, you know, as you say, in spring, in summer, and in autumn, but not in the dead of winter. And that's what concerns me.
0: Yeah, Tom, you know, this is not a new issue. This is the nature of electricity production and always has been. Even when we relied much more on coal, we still had hydro and to some degree pumped hydro.
7: Sure.
0: And we also had gas, because the relative economics of these different plants is such that you're much better off having a small amount of capacity that's got low capital outlays but high operating costs, so that you can spread out the production to meet the peaks in demand. You're absolutely right. We're moving from an almost 100% stored fuel system to a variable fuel system, and that does mean you need much more storage, and it does also mean that you will almost certainly need stored fuels like hydro and fossil fuels like gas and coal for a long time to meet those periods when the variable resource is still and you have, you know, long periods of no sun.
7: Sure, and I get that, but we know that we're closing down the stored fuel in the form in this state of brown coal, right? That's going to happen. Well, that's the plan. If to replace it, we need to have more gas-fired generators, we sort of need to start like yesterday, because these things, you don't just order them and they turn up and you just plug it in and away you go. Like, they've got to be built. We've got to have an adequate gas supply, which at the moment we possibly do not. Like, it seems to me we're getting rid of the thing that at least works, leaving aside what it might do for pollution, which is brown coal-fired power. But we're not really building that stored energy provider like gas in its place. And I worry that we're going to shut down the coal-fired generator, not have the gas ones, and then suddenly, you know, complain when the power goes out.
0: Yeah, I mean, my sums lead me to the conclusion that we can accommodate the next
4: coal generator closure in 3 years' time or two and a half years'
7: It's a small one, yes, but the big one is the one that's 9 years' time, and
4: Indeed. And that's an altogether different story. I'm a little bit skeptical we need to build more gas peaking capacity. We have plenty, and that we have is not often used. And so there is plenty of
7: it's not often used at the moment because you've got coal, but if you take the coal out, it will be used a lot more.
4: Yes, indeed. And that's likely. It'll be used more, but we don't, at this stage, there's no crying urgency for more peaking capacity. We have the capacity, the absolute megawatts, the engine capacity, and we have the gas available to utilize that a lot more during those dark periods. We can think of a possibility, which is gas in baseload operation, and that's commonplace around the world. The problem we have in Australia is, relative to the alternatives, gas is very expensive.
7: Mm.
4: And we built three big LNG export terminals, which suck up from Queensland and Victoria and export it to buyers in other countries who are willing to pay a large premium for it. And that affects the relative economics. So, yes, we can have a baseload gas future, and you're quite right. If that is to be the future, we need to get a absolute wriggle on now and start ordering the machines, because there's an enormous demand for these machines because of the AI growth. And so there's a 3 to 5 year wait time for these. So if we want that future, then we need to order those machines now. That's all doable, and the capital outlays are not eye-wateringly large for that stuff. The thing that is difficult is the gas supply.
7: Hmm.
4: And we have it, but then we need to sacrifice export markets.
7: All right, so where have we looked? There are difficult choices to be made. I mean, that's how I see it. And what worries me is that every year that ticks by, and, you know, suddenly it's 2026 and 2025 is, you know, more than 6 months ago now, and soon it'll be 2027. And I feel like, well, you know, the years are ticking by. Look, thank you for your time, Bruce Mountain there from Victoria University. So really what he's saying is, look, if we shut down all the coal and we increase the renewables a lot with the accompanying batteries, we probably need, I've spoken to someone else who runs one of the large energy companies, he says three more gas plants. Now, as Bruce said, they're expensive to run, but you don't run them all the time. You just run them when you need them. They're not that expensive to buy, but A, you've got to get on and order them. And B, you've got to make sure you have the gas supply. And we've got to do this soon. Or, as Pauline Hanson says, build a nuclear reactor. Anyway, 133693, this is not an existential theoretical issue. It is coming at us at a rate of knots, all right? Your lawn, which is 19% of our total power supply right now, shutting in less than 2 years' time. Loy Yang A, 27% of our total power supply in Victoria, shutting in 2035. You might say, oh, that's 9 years ago. Well, you know, 2017, which is 9 years ago, doesn't seem like that long, does it? 133693, mornings at 3aw.com.au at 19 past 11.
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7: It is 23 past 11. We were talking earlier on in the program about career changes. I just came across a letter in the Herald Sun, I think it was. A woman aged 50 had a, you know, a good, well-paid job in a large company, but she said she was unfulfilled and bored and wasn't too late to make a career change. Liz, by email, says, "I was an accountant for 35 years. Reminds me, there's a great Monty Python sketch where an accountant comes in and he says, I don't want to be an accountant anymore. I want to be a lion tamer. Anyway, Liz says, I was an accountant for 35 years, but for the last 10 years, I've been a professional voiceover artist recording commercials, audio books, and corporate videos. And Liz says, I love it. David says, after 30 years in banking, I decided to change to injury management. No longer being selfish. A banker's selfish. Never would have known that. No longer being selfish and just doing things for pure profit, I can now give back and help others. Good on you, David. 133693. Now, Andy joins us. What have you seen, Andy?
14: Yeah, Tom, the Western Freeway inbound is banked up from Christie's Road almost at Ravenhall, almost to the Western Ring Road.
7: Oh.
14: I assume they're filling potholes in there, Tom, which is causing the delay. It's down to one lane. That's my assumption on what's going
7: on.
14: So
7: you're stuck in the traffic, are you?
14: Fortunately for me, I'm going the opposite direction. I've just got to work out how to get back to where I came from.
7: Okay. We'll hope that whatever they're doing is fixed up by the time you have to turn around. All right, Western Freeway inbound, several kilometres of traffic, possibly, because of pothole repairs. Good on you, Andy. You could find yourself this coming Friday in the running for a yearly prize, $60,000 towards a Mercedes of your choice, thanks to Mercedes-Benz at Brighton. They have spring demonstrator savings available right now on over 250 vehicles for immediate delivery. 133693. Ken, good morning.
15: Tom, I'm wondering, can you tell me how many countries have nuclear power?
7: Oh, it'd be several dozen, I think. Well, maybe not that many. Maybe 15 or so. I mean, civilian nuclear power, it's different from countries that have nuclear weapons, but I mean, Korea has it, the US has it, Canada has it, France has it, Britain has it. I think there's other countries in Western Europe that have it. So there are a few.
15: Really got nothing to be afraid of, really, have we?
7: No. Yeah, look, others have done it. I mean, you know, if you watch the miniseries Chernobyl from a few years ago, you'd be terrified of it. But that was a 1950s era Soviet reactor in the 1980s. No, Ken, from what I'm told, the Korean power company, I've forgotten its name, but it's KOSPI or something like that, could come. They have a very stable nuclear design. They could come and build them at a reasonable price. The Canadians could do it too. The Americans could do it. So, you know, we just have to get over our fear of it. And the fact is we have 35 to 40% of the world's known uranium reserves. So we export uranium to other countries, a bit like the way we export gas. But unlike gas, we don't use the uranium here. Thanks, Ken. And look, I don't know if Pauline Hanson will end up with the control over state or federal politics that the opinion polls currently suggest she might get. But she is quoted this morning as saying she wants to keep the coal-fired power stations open in Victoria and she wants to build at least one nuclear reactor here. And this, remember, was pretty much the policy that Peter Dutton had before the last federal election, but he lost that election. Look, the other thing about the coal-fired power stations is they are getting old, and if we're going to keep them open, they can be kept open, but money has to be spent on them to update them, to modernise them and so forth. And the reason that money isn't spent is because basically we've had a generation of governments, you know, the Andrews government and the Allan government, and to be honest, I think some of the Liberal governments were a bit funny about coal-fired power stations. But we've had governments saying, we don't want coal-fired power anymore. So obviously the owners of the power stations say, well, if you're telling us you don't want it, we won't invest in it. Now, we've got to, in my view, change that mindset. Thanks, Ken. Trevor, hello.
1: Yeah, Tom, a long-time listener of yours, all three of us all together. But I worked at Loy Yang Power Station, and I've got two issues. One, the first one is, we're 10 years behind with building a nuclear or more, because all this renewables not going to keep up.
7: No, I mean, when it works, it works well, but it just doesn't work all of the time, does it?
1: And at Loy Yang, where I worked, I was there for 10 years, and I worked on the base of, you got A stations, which is A station 1 and 2, you got B station, which is just 1, there's a platform there for number 2, which hasn't been built on, it's got all the underground stuff, stormwater, sewerage, you name it, to build anything you want. Also, the other issue, I had the laugh yesterday, that Ben Carroll said One Nation just the policies they haven't thought through. He said they don't know what they're doing. Well, how stupid's he? He's going to get Crims to fix our potholes. How well's he thought that through?
7: Well, maybe not, although I must say I heard Jackie Felgate talking about that yesterday, and I had the visions of the movie Cool Hand Luke from 1967 when, you know, in the Deep South they had the chain gangs, you know, doing whatever they did on the side of the road and the sheriff or the prison guard on the horse with a shotgun overseeing them. And I thought, you know what, putting the prisoners to work, whether it's cleaning graffiti or rubbish or pulling out weeds or working or fixing potholes, I mean, I wouldn't be averse to that as an idea. But look, Trevor, the point is, We could build new coal-fired power stations which have far fewer emissions than the current ones. The current ones we have are an old design. Some of them date back to the 1960s and 70s. The modern ones are a lot better. And we could just accept that, well, we do need power. There are costs of having it. And remember, it's not like renewables are sort of, you know, this wonderful, you know, do nothing to the environment. I mean, VNI West and its equivalent in New South Wales means, you know, covering over large swathes of farmland and native bushland. A similar thing is happening up in Queensland. Solar farms, I mean, once you put solar panels all over the ground, that's pretty much it. You don't grow other things underneath them. Wind farms kill birds. And the point is, but the biggest issue is we think of electricity as 24 hours a day. You just turn the switch on and there it is, right? Under renewables, it works a lot of the time, but it doesn't work all the time. And if you want, you know, modern day cities and office buildings and heavy industries and all the sorts of things that Victoria currently has, and yet you have a power supply which is intermittent and or expensive, well, the two things just don't work together. It is 11:30. News headlines now with Madeline Burke. Madeline, good morning.
3: Good Good morning again, Tom. The wife of a Mentone man who was bashed with a cricket bat while trying to stop an alleged thief from stealing from a salvo store says Good Samaritan saved his life last night. The 75-year-old spent several hours in hospital after he was attacked while confronting a younger man who also tried to steal his phone. Locals made a citizen's arrest and held down the man who was armed with a cricket bat. This morning, the victim's wife has left a note in the window praising those passers-by, calling them beautiful and brave. Police are probing two separate overnight arson attacks. A convenience store in Frankston was set on fire just after 4:30 this morning. Earlier, a separate fire gutted an abandoned weatherboard house in Reservoir. And Sam Mitchell says his side is ready if Fremantle unleashes Wharfie time during Thursday's qualifying final. The trademark Dockers' use of AC/DC's Hell's Bells has been used once by the club this season to rev up the crowd late in games. What's that facial expression?
7: Well, I know you're from Western Australia, yeah. So this is normal, but Tony Jones was trying to explain what it was to me yesterday, and I don't really understand it. So they suddenly belt out some Akadaka.
3: Yeah, late in the game when it's quite close, I believe.
7: And that puts off the opposition.
3: Yeah, and I think it's great for the fans as well. It gets them so fired up. It actually is worth looking at vision of it on Instagram. My sister over in WA is a massive diehard Dockers supporter, and they all love that Wharfie. They even have Wharfie time. They even have a DJ at some of the games.
7: Because the way he explained it, it sounded like a smoker to me. Everybody stops and has a cup of tea or something for 5 minutes and has a chat. And they're all right, we better restart the game now.
3: Maybe Carlton could do something similar.
7: We don't need to.
3: Oh, okay.
7: Don't need tricks. Just good play. Thank you, Madeline. Madeline Burke there. 133-693 mornings at 3aw.com.au. Back to calls and emails in a moment. We're also going to speak to Wordsmith. Kel Richards, have you ever had a pin pal? And for how long was this letter relationship? How long did it last? 133-693 at 27 to midday.
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7: I bring this up because year two students at Ashburton Primary School here in Melbourne, I guess they'd be 7 or 8 years old, are being encouraged to write letters to children in a place called Karumbo, Rwanda. Apparently Karumbo is a very remote part of Rwanda, but anyway, they're going to create pen pal relationships between Karumbo in Rwanda at Ashburton Primary School here in Melbourne. And being a pen pal or having a pen pal relationship used to be common. I do wonder, with the advent of social media and email, is it common anymore? We'll find out in a moment. Emails. Nat says the Indian Prime Minister recently came to Australia and announced that he would buy more of our uranium to power his nuclear power plants. So why can't we do it? The answer is, Nat, we could do it. And why, you know, why we think it's okay to sell uranium to, say, India, but not to use it here is beyond me. Marion makes a very good point. She says, I haven't heard Jess Wilson's energy policy. I would like to know what she intends. Marion, that is an excellent question. And I haven't really, now that I think about it, heard much about energy out of Jess Wilson either. So next time she is on with us, and she will be in the next few weeks, I will put that question to her. Shoshana joins us. What have you noticed, Shoshana?
21: Well, Tom, what haven't I noticed? I've just driven up the Peninsula Freeway this morning. The rubbish on the freeway between Lonsdale Street, Rosebud, and the turnoff to Mornington is a thorough disgrace. It's been there now for nearly 2 weeks. I have never, in the 30 years that I've lived on the Peninsula, I have never seen rubbish like it. Apart from that, I've also counted 28 potholes that I've had to avoid this morning between Lonsdale Street and Mornington. So I'm having a really good day, aren't I?
7: Right. Somebody mentioned, so we've got,
21: I think I can,
7: so we've got a lot of potholes between the CBD and Mornington, and there's a lot of rubbish on the side of Peninsula Link.
21: Absolutely. I mean, the rubbish is between Lonsdale Street and the turnoff to Mornington, so that's heading towards Melbourne. There are tyres, there are mattresses. In all the travelling that I've done overseas, I've never seen rubbish on any road anywhere in some of the poorest countries that I have seen on the Mornington Peninsula.
7: Right. And Lonsdale Street's not Lonsdale Street in the CBD, it's Lonsdale Street down near Mornington.
21: Lonsdale Street, Rosebud, Tom.
7: Okay. All right, Shoshana, well, that is not good. And you could also be in the draw for the yearly Word on the Street prize for that tip-off. Potholes and rubbish. Not that unusual, is it? $60,000 towards a Mercedes of your choice, thanks to Mercedes-Benz Brighton, Melbourne's only all-in-one Mercedes-Benz retailer. So we had a lovely call earlier on the program from a lady who started a pen pal relationship with a young girl in Middlesex in England when they were 11. She's now 77. And they only met up with each other for the first time 2 years ago. Wordsmith Kel Richards joins us now. Kel, good morning.
22: G'day, Tom. Nice to talk to you.
7: I didn't know if pen pal letters were still a thing, but children in grade two in Ashburton Primary School here in Melbourne are being encouraged to write to children in a place called Karumbo in Rwanda. I think that's a really good thing.
22: I think it's wonderful. I've got an eight-year-old grandson, and I'd love to have him write to someone. It would be very slow, and the printing is quite big, but it would be a wonderful idea. I mean, what the pen pal thing always did, it does connection. You can't connect with someone else unless you can connect your thoughts and connect words together well, which is what kids need to learn when they're learning to express themselves in English. And I've read recently that it works at the other end of life. As people get older, it is very easy to feel isolated. Now, these days, pen pals are mainly on the internet. It's mainly email rather than, you know, physical letters. And there are websites that will connect up people if you want a pen pal across the country or across the world. And we've got, my wife and I've got an old friend named Jane. Now, she never married, so she doesn't have a family around her, but she's got this huge circle of friends and writes to people around Australia and around the world. It's a very healthy thing to do.
7: Yeah. Well, it was a lady called Corinne before who lives here in Victoria, but she started writing to a girl in England when she was 11. And Corinne and the other girl are now both 77, so they've been at it almost seven decades.
22: Yeah, and I just think that's wonderful. That sense of connection around the globe is great. And every time you sit down, you're actually developing your own brain. Because when you make the connections and work out, how can I tell this story properly, you are connecting the synapses in your brain and making your brain work better. So if you want to make sure that dementia never strikes you, get into the business of writing letters, writing email, because we are so much in the habit of just texting these days.
7: Yes.
22: Without punctuation, without capitalization. I know it's quick and it's efficient and we all do it, but we've got to get beyond that and get back to composing sentences that communicate something to someone else.
7: Yeah, it's very interesting. You're right, because the various ways we have to communicate now essentially prioritise very short things, sentences, maybe one or two sentences, emojis, abbreviation. But writing a letter in the old days was like writing an article. It had to have a structure. It had to have a start and a middle and an end. And you know, a lot of people don't really do that much anymore, do they?
22: No, and in conversation, we're not always aware of it, but we'll talk in half sentences or we won't connect thoughts up. But the person we're talking to knows us and they can make the connections and it doesn't matter. But when you sit down to write a letter, whether it's an email,

0: those connections with words, putting them together on paper, it connects up parts of your brain. It actually fires the synapses, and you're doing a little bit of personal cognitive development every time you do that.
1: Yeah, that is wonderful. Thank you for joining us. Kel Richards there. Wordsmith has written 7 books on language. I remember the old blue paper aerograms, like it was a piece of paper and you'd write it, then you'd sort of fold it up and sort of lick it like an envelope, but it would stick together. And you had to be very careful how you open them, that you didn't tear through the written part. And I used to, if I made a mistake, I'd use liquid paper, which I don't know if people use liquid paper much anymore, but of course it was white on the blue paper of the aerogram. It always looked very bad. If there was a lot of liquid paper, you know, I'd stuffed up what I wanted to say. But the wonderful thing about letters is that I still have an old briefcase stuffed full of letters and things that, you know, I exchanged with all sorts of people back in the day. It almost never happens anymore. And I've had that many different email accounts. I mean, I just don't have records of communications with people anymore. And yet every few years I open this briefcase and I read letters that went back and forth, a bit like pen pals. This is back in the 80s and the 90s. And I think to myself, I'm really glad I still have these. 1-3-6-9-3-mornings@3aw.com.au. If you've had a pen pal or you still have one, like Corinne, who's had one for, 66 years, let me know. Anything else you'd like to discuss at 11:45.
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1: 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We were talking before about a discussion.

0: them was actually yesterday about, and I think this is the Premier's idea, that he wants to put prisoners in road gangs like Cool Hand Luke and have them dig ditches and pull up weeds and whatever. Anyway, Glenn says you don't have to walk the prisoners out the front of Barwon Prison. There's at least a year's worth of work to be done just there. He says the Geelong Bacchus Marsh Road is atrocious. And with Steve Pizzati earlier on today, we were talking about a car that you've always had a thing for but for some reason have never bought. Could be just too expensive or whatever. I've got several which are not expensive, but just for some reason I just haven't done it. Anyway, Kay says, you brought back memories when talking about the Jensen Interceptor. I worked as a barmaid back in the 70s at the Royal Forest Hotel in London, and one of our regular patrons, who was quite the playboy, drove a Jensen Interceptor. Yeah, it was a bit of a CADS car, Kay, you know, thumping big V8 and whatever. Anyway, there are a few of them in Australia, and if you don't know what it is, it's like a giant hatchback with a huge Chrysler V8, but with very European styling. Also, we were just talking with wordsmith Kel Richards about pen friends. Grade 2 students at Ashburton Primary School are now exchanging handwritten letters with their counterparts in a school in Corumbo in Rwanda. Kim, good morning.
1: Oh, morning, Tom. I'm not sure how Mum got her pen pal. It might have been one of those exchange things from primary school. But all my life, Mum wrote to her, and as kids, she sent us stuff from America. Mum, unfortunately, was afraid to fly. She just wouldn't. So in 2005, Dad and I went over to America to meet up with her, which was fantastic.
0: So wait a minute, you went to visit your mum's pen friend, but without your mum?
1: Yep.
0: Right. Well, that's interesting, Kip. Yeah, I've met a couple of people I know of who are a bit like that, who just don't like to fly anywhere. Even my mum, I remember, was very nervous on planes. She was also very nervous when she was trying to teach me how to drive. Maybe she was right to be. Thank you, Kim. Barbara, hello.
2: Hi, Tom.
0: Hello, Barbara.
2: How are you?
0: I'm good, thank you. What would you like to say?
2: I've had a pen friend since I was 11 years old, and I'm now 82.
0: Gee, so that's even longer than Corinne. So you've had this pen friend for 71 years.
2: And we've never met.
0: And whereabouts is your pen friend from?
2: America. I actually was over in America a couple of years ago, and I wrote to her and said I was coming, but she was going away on their family holiday or something, so we missed out on catching up. But we used to play noughts and crosses and send it backwards and forwards. And
0: well, wait a minute. What, so you make one move on noughts and crosses and then send a letter overseas?
2: Yep. I don't think we ever finished a game.
0: No. It must be interesting, though, Barbara, because you've sort of known each other since you were young girls, teenagers, into your 20s, 30s, 40s, 50s, 60s, 70s, now 80s, and sort of going through your lives together like that is quite something, all via letter.
2: Yeah, well, we both lost our husbands. I can remember when we were younger, she told me about this, there's this singer that's really popular here that's become very popular, and turned out it was Elvis Presley.
0: Oh, right. Okay. Well, you got advance warning about him.
2: She had a friend that was in the Vietnam War, and we exchanged a lot of letters, but we never ever saw each other. And of late, it's emails, but they're getting fewer and between emails because we're both not having good health.
0: Oh, sorry to hear that, Barbara. But look, what a wonderful relationship, though. I mean, something that goes back, never met each other. But you've been exchanging, let's say, correspondence for 71 years, from age 11 to age 82. Barbara, if you can, keep it up. Straight after the midday news with Stephanie Wacklewick, you will be confronted by the afternoon's program. Tony Moclair, good morning.
3: Pen palling is a dating term, Tom. Did you know that?
0: No, I didn't.
3: Pheromone
0: like you,
3: maxing.
0: I'm married. Why would I know things like that?
3: You've got to, you know.
0: What, just in case.
3: Exactly. Yeah. Pheromone maxing is a thing.
0: I read this. So boys don't wash.
3: Correct.
0: Like in the UK.
3: Yeah, so
0: in the hope that this will attract
3: like
0: women.
3: Like in the UK, exactly. Yeah. Soap dodgers. So we're asking.
0: Dry as a pommy's bath towel.
3: There we go. Yeah. What is the minimum hygiene standard for a first date? We'll also talk about the worst time of the day to drive in Melbourne. There is a trend of men walking dogs doing something, consuming something that I've been alerted to by my son. Daniel Burt will we'll talk about prisoners in jail, and we'll explore why ice hockey has taken off, amongst other things.
0: All right. Thank you, Tony. In fact, ice skating was quite big when I was a kid. I went to a not very good scout group where, when I say not very good, we didn't do many scouting things like knots and camping and, you know.
3: Yeah.
0: So, but we did get taken a lot to go roller and ice skating, and there were a lot more ice rinks around the place back then, and they've all been shut down now.
3: We drove motorbikes in scouts.
0: See, that was good.
3: Yeah, that was awesome. Better time.
0: All right. Tony Moclair with you straight after the midday news. Michael, hello.
4: Hey, Tom, this will be close to your heart. In the movie Ford versus Ferrari, there was a Shelby in that. Well, my mate happens to own that car.
0: The actual one, not just a one, but the one.
4: The one.
0: Oh. Is that...
4: And let me tell you, I sat in it, and it was like sitting in a can of sardines and no comfort.
0: Yeah, they're pretty basic cars from that era, aren't they? And also, we're all a lot bigger than people were back then, and so they don't seem so large on the inside, do they?
4: No, they don't. And I've got to say, there wasn't much interior into it, that's for sure. And the first time I've sat in a car that was actually made out of metal.
0: Mm. Yes, that's right. You had metal dashes and often just metal skins on the inside doors and things, and that's what they were, not so much plastic. All right, thank you, Michael. Yeah, we were talking about cars you've always wanted or that you've lusted after but for some reason have never owned. Like, I keep looking at one of the last model Australian Ford Falcons, which I actually did drive, but I never bought one, and I keep thinking I really should get one because guess what? They're not making any more of them. In fact, they haven't made them for 10 years now. Kevin, hello.
5: Morning, Tom. In the 1950s, I used to get a weekly magazine called Chuckles Weekly, and in that magazine you had access to pen friends overseas. I wrote to a lass in Mississippi in the United States for about 5 or 6 years and eventually lost contact. Over the last decade or so, since computers have become fairly easily usable, I've been trying to re-establish contact via email, and I've been approaching her old school, and Rotary clubs, all that sort of thing in the US, to see if they can help me. But nobody wants to ever seem to return the favour.
0: Well, I'm sorry about that, Kevin. Look, keep at it. There's one or two people I've tried over the years to re-find from my school days, and I haven't been able to, but we are much better at doing this than we used to be. What was the magazine? Chuckler's Weekly. I doubt that's still printed. At 5 to 12.
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0: It is almost midday. That means this show is over yet again. But fear not, you've got news in a moment with the lovely Stephanie Wacklerwick, following that afternoon starring Tony Moclair. And by the way, we have one-hour ratings. That was just out this morning on this program. We had a very good survey. Thank you to all of you for listening, because if you didn't listen, this show wouldn't exist. In the running for the weekly Word on the Street prize is Shoshana, who told us the Peninsula Link is basically a mess, rubbish dump everywhere. What on, Shoshana? The weekly prize is a $1,000 voucher to spend at Imp Jewellery, and if you win that, automatically you'll be in the running for the yearly prize, $60,000. That's right, $60,000 towards a Mercedes of your choice, thanks to our great friends at Mercedes-Benz Brighton. Enjoy your afternoon. 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Bye for now.
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15: G'day, it's Tom Parry with your local news. Fresh real estate data shows Bendigo's property prices went backward last month. The average value of a home in the city decreased slightly by a tenth of a percent, according to analysis by REA Group, to now sit at $652,000. That figure, though, is still up a quarter of a percent on May of this year and 6% on the same period in 2025. A Bendigo man has shared his tale of survival after being crushed by a boulder and flown by air ambulance to the Alfred Hospital in Melbourne. The 73-year-old, who wished to remain anonymous, told Australian Community Media he suffered 7 broken ribs, 2 broken vertebrae and a broken sternum in the incident, which occurred on Saturday in the Grampians National Park. Regional Cities Victoria is welcoming the Premier's announcement of $352 million in additional statewide road maintenance. In a statement, the group's chair, Ben Blaine, described the move as long overdue, adding that further long-term investment will be required to address the state's worsening country roads. RCV represents 10 of Victoria's regional councils, including the city of Greater Bendigo. Today marks the first day of spring, meaning Central Victorians can now prepare for next winter by collecting free firewood from designated state forest collection areas until November 30th. You'll need to familiarise yourself with each area and plan ahead, as the amount of available wood varies between locations. Those who damage dead or standing trees or collect timber outside of designated areas face substantial fines. And in sport, our Bendigo Pioneers have been felled in their Talent League wildcard game. The club's under-18 boys travelled to Tasmania to play the Devils on Sunday arvo. Despite leading at the first change, the Pios lost the high-scoring encounter by 6 goals.
14: Gold Central Victoria. National news. Now.
16: Hey there, I'm Jackie Lim. Latest figures show national home prices fell a further 0.2% in August, marking the fifth consecutive month of price falls across the country. All major capitals except Darwin recorded falls, with the largest drop in Adelaide. Senior economist at realestate.com, Eleanor Cray, says there are some pretty strong signs of fewer investors in the market.
17: Tax changes are also likely impacting buyer demand and confidence, as well as the ongoing price falls, which are keeping many buyers on the sidelines.
16: The Australian government has pledged over $15 million to support Pacific athletes in the lead-up to the 2032 Olympics. The PM making the announcement while overseas for the Pacific Islands Forum. Anthony Albanese says the funding will be invested over 4 years.
18: The Brisbane Olympic Games is an opportunity to engage with the Pacific for them to see this as a part of their engagement with Australia and indeed with the world.
16: Pauline Hanson has reportedly beefed up her security detail. The One Nation leader now has as many as a dozen officers protecting her. It reportedly comes after the PM's comment the party is dangerous and would say anything to win votes. And the decades-long hunt for answers over Tupac's murder has ended. A Las Vegas jury has found Dwayne Keefe D. Davis guilty of masterminding the 1996 drive-by shooting that killed the hip-hop superstar. Tupac died 6 days after being gunned down in his car at a Vegas intersection. In sport, Hawthorn travel to Perth today for the qualifying final against the Dockers at Optus on Thursday night. Both Jack Ginnivan and Carl Amon still need to prove their fitness for the clash. In the NRL, Penrith halfback Nathan Cleary has claimed his second Brad Fittler medal. Yasmin Meeks took out the women's top honour. And Marnus Labuschagne has been squeezed out of Australia's latest one-day squad. Pat Cummins and Mitch Stark have both been included for the ODI series against Zimbabwe and South Africa later this month. That's the latest in news and sport.
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19: Good afternoon, I'm Gabriel Hodson. ABARES is forecasting the value of agricultural production will fall by 5% this financial year to $99.4 billion nationally. If fishing and forestry is added to the mix, it's almost $106 billion. The Australian Bureau of Agricultural and Resource Economics and Sciences says it's a reflection of lower crop and livestock production and a decline in livestock prices. It's also expecting agricultural export value will fall 5% to $76 billion. That's almost $81 billion if you also count fishing and forestry. A new report shows American farmers would have made massive losses this year if it weren't for subsidies, something Aussie farmers don't really get. Jamie Smith has more.
20: A study by industry group the American Farm Bureau Federation has found that without the Trump administration's help, farmers growing 9 major crops, including corn, would have lost $31 billion this year. Nebraska corn growers have told the Financial Review the phosphate-rich fertilizer they need was the equivalent of $655 Australian dollars a ton a decade ago, but since the Iran conflict, it's risen to $1,260. Losses for corn growers stand at the equivalent of $73 Australian dollars a hectare, rising to $233 next year. The stats are even worse for soybeans. Jamie Smith, National Rural News.
19: Farmers and labour hire firms in New South Wales are on notice after a Safe Work blitz with the State Insurance Regulatory Authority identified more than 40 safety breaches. A targeted 2-day operation in the Riverina went through 32 businesses looking at verified workers' compensation insurance coverage and comparing workplace injury registers against compo claims. Safe Work inspectors issued 16 notices for issues including electrical safety and hazardous chemicals. An 8-day blitz in the Coffs Harbour area ahead of the berry picking season saw inspectors issue 34 notices, including 5 requiring immediate action to address serious risks. A team of vets from charity Wildlife Victoria have headed to the far southwest of the state to check out reports of hundreds of dead birds along the coast and in the Glenelg River estuary at Nelson. CEO Lisa Palmer says they'll be embedded in a state government team to provide help for sick or dying animals.
1: H5 bird flu is a really, really serious threat to our wildlife, and it's incredibly important to collaborate on response, and we're very pleased to support the response with our expertise. But really, it requires everybody to work together and certainly the community remaining vigilant.
19: The Emergency Animal Disease Hotline is 1800 675 888. A CSIRO study has found flood refuge mounds can help livestock find safety during floods, potentially saving thousands of cattle. It found losing just 10% of breeders can add 1 to 3 years to a farm's economic and productive recovery. The $2 million on-farm resilience studies report looked at data from 3 major floods over the last 5 years. It's now moving to a trial phase with primary industry staff working with graziers in the northwest of Queensland to build more flood refuge mounds. They found circular mounds were the least likely to erode, and they also fared better if vegetation was established straight away. The call's gone out for nominations for the Live Export Achiever of the Year. The Australian Livestock Exporters Council is looking for people making a difference for Aussie cattle in overseas markets. Last year's young winner, Jack Webb, is a 32-year-old overseeing an integrated paddock-to-plate business that connects northern Australian farms with Indonesian consumers.
21: Being named for that award was a massive honour for myself. You know, I've been working in the export industry for many years now. I was awarded it, you know, from being able to adapt and really trying to, you know, maximise the value within the live export industry, and especially, you know, the dedication to what has been done over the years.
19: Landcare Victoria is marking its 40th anniversary with a Landcare Forum in Melbourne this week. Chief Executive Claire Hetzel says that the first group in 1986 made history.
22: Something that began here in Victoria and became a national movement, and believe it or not, is in multiple countries across the world. We're celebrating all year long, but what's happening is the Victorian Landcare Forum, and that is the first time that we've brought together a statewide movement in person for about 2 years.
19: The event wraps up tomorrow. Landcare Victoria now has more than 600 member groups and 60,000 volunteers. This is National Rural News.
14: Central Victoria weather for the Courthouse Hotel, Pall Mall, Bendigo.
23: We certainly have been hit with a perfect spring day for this first day of spring. Staying sunny this afternoon. Cloud will increase, so showers will come, particularly in Ballarat. Bendigo 20, Maryborough 20, Castlemaine 19 and Ballarat 18 degrees.
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23: 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It is Kylie on board. Hello. Soon we're going to hear from Hunters and Collectors. This ripper too, all thanks to the Stones. Plus, a song that was actually rolled out in 1971, but it came back again in 1989 by a lady called Matika. In the meantime, let's roll out Suzanne Vega and Luca, Gold Centre Victoria.

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0: look, I know you're not supposed to have favourites, but that is definitely my favourite Phil Collins song. I just love it, and I hope you love it just as much as what I do. It is Kylie here, Gold Central Victoria, FM 98.3, AM 1071. We are moving our way through the totally 80s lunch, nothing but 80s. And next, we're going to fire up that song that was originally released back in 1971 by a lady by the name of Carole King. And then Martika, well, she loved it so much, she re-released it in 1989.
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0: Dylan did it, and so did the Pointer Sisters. 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

0: 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News is sneaking up on us. We'll check weather as well and then roll into the request hour, which means if you've got a song that you'd like to hear, by all means, I'd love to play it. 5444 1071.
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7: Hey there, I'm Erin Roan with the latest. The Prime Minister says Australia will continue to offer whatever support is needed to Nepal following catastrophic flooding. The family of New South Wales hiker Michael Keats has declared him dead, but DFAT says his death has not yet been officially confirmed. 43 Aussies remain unaccounted for, with the death toll passing 900. Anthony Albanese says we have sent equipment and supplies to help relief efforts on the ground.
8: A RAF C-17A carrying humanitarian supplies has left Australia on its way to Kathmandu. There are now some 18 Australian response team personnel in Kathmandu.
7: To the US, and a jury has found a former gang leader guilty of the cold case murder of hip-hop icon Tupac Shakur. Dwayne Keffi D. Davis has pleaded not guilty in a Nevada court. He's now facing the possibility of life without parole. Not the news mortgage holders want to hear. ANZ has joined the chorus of economists expecting a rate hike this year to keep on top of inflation. The bank says they've tipped a rise of 25 basis points in November. It comes as the slump hitting Australia's housing market continues to spread. Figures from Cotality showing falls across 93% of capital city suburbs through winter. And a bit of a surprise for detectives in WA, they found methamphetamine hidden inside a breakfast McMuffin during a traffic stop in Broome, with police footage showing the drug stashed neatly inside tiny bags between the buns. A 38-year-old man's been charged. In sport, Australia has named its one-day squad for its series in Zimbabwe and South Africa later on this month. Manus Labuschagne, one of five players dropped. Ben Waters, Todd Murphy and Liam Scott also dumped from the side. Pat Cummins and Mitch Stark will return, but only for the matches against South Africa. Cooper Connolly, Oliver Peak and Joel Davies have also been added to the squad. And at the US Tennis Open, Kim Birrell has advanced to the second round. She returned from an overnight rain delay and managed to save match point. James Duckworth also winning through.
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0: Spring is definitely in the air today. If you think about it, it's actually been with us for the last 3 days. But the first official day today, there are some showers are coming, particularly in Ballarat. 20 the high today for Bendigo. Maryborough 20, Castlemaine 19 and Ballarat 18 degrees. Getting down to around 8 and 10 overnight. Not too bad. Some showers possible tomorrow. Bendigo 16, Maryborough 16, Castlemaine 15 and Ballarat 13. Make the most of today, that's what I say.
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0: It is time. We are officially on the request hour, 5444 1071, if you'd like to hear a song this afternoon. Maybe you'd like to dedicate it to someone important in your life, or maybe you just want to be selfish and have it all for yourself. Hey, we've got Aussie royalty very soon, but kicking off the request hour right now, let's hand it over to Blondie. 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

0: mighty fine track there. All thanks to The Verve, Bittersweet Symphony. It is a request hour, Gold Centre Victoria, FM 98.3, AM 1071, 5444 1071. That's the number that you can request a song on. Phones have been a little slow today, so I just jumped next door into the news studio. Tom working very hard at his desk. I said, Tom, tell me, what song would you like for the request hour? I need a request. And without even thinking, he said this one, which happens to be the fourth single from their first album, The Swing. It's In Excess and Original Sin.
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0: 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Wayne in Dunedin's phone through on 5444 1071. Wayne, what song would you like this afternoon?
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1: That'd be great, actually. Yeah, definitely.
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0: 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I know what you mean, Kate. 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

0: the afternoon gone. It's absolutely flying by. It's only 2 o'clock. Gold Central Victoria, FM 98.3, AM 1071. So 2 o'clock means our two ups at two, which means one artist or one group with two songs. The likes of Kylie Minogue joining us, Supertramp 2 and Pearl Jam and many more. We will get the latest in news, and I'm not quite sure if this is going to be covered or not, but we did have some very sad news probably about an hour ago now, and that is that Angry Anderson has allegedly had a heart attack and he's in hospital. His family is asking the media to just back down and not come out and hound them. So we respect that. But we do hope that he recovers fully.
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8: Hey there, I'm Erin Roan with the latest. An RAAF plane carrying humanitarian supplies is on its way from Australia to Nepal following catastrophic flooding there. The death toll has passed 900, with 43 Australians still unaccounted for. The family of New South Wales hiker Michael Keats has declared him dead, but the Foreign Minister Penny Wong says they're still waiting to hear from official channels.
9: The Australian government has not yet received official confirmation of Mr. Keats' passing. He does remain unaccounted for in terms of the information we have.
8: On Nine there, to the US now, and a former Southside Cribs gang leader has been found guilty of the murder of Tupac Shakur nearly 3 decades after he was gunned down in Vegas. A jury taking just 3 hours to reach the verdict against Dwayne Keith Davis. He's now facing life in prison but has indicated plans to appeal. The slump hitting Australia's housing market is spreading. Figures from Cotality showing falls across 93% of capital city suburbs through winter. Cotality's Jared Berg says the dip is set to continue, with experts predicting another rate rise in the coming months as well.
10: Yeah, so another rate rise would obviously have an impact on the mortgage serviceability pressures, so rising the cost of servicing that mortgage, but also reduce borrowing capacity for households as well. So that would likely put further downward pressure on demand.
8: And Dolly Parton fans will get the opportunity to pay the ultimate tribute next year, her estate announcing Dolly Fest, a 2-day celebration across Nashville and London. In sport, Aussie selectors have swung the axe ahead of the one-day series against Zimbabwe and South Africa. Manus Labuschagne, one of 5 players dropped off the back of poor form. Pat Cummins and Mitch Stark will join the squad for the South African leg. And in the AFL, the Brisbane Lions are raring to go ahead of their qualifying final against Sydney on Saturday. Co-captain Harris Andrews says it won't be a walk in the park.
11: Finals is a different beast, and you know the games are obviously probably played at a bit of a higher intensity, so don't shy away from the fact that, you know, it is a different occasion, and try and make the most of it.
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12: 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After an overnight low of between 8 and 10, around 16 for Bendigo tomorrow, Maryborough 16, Casimir 15, and back to winter for Ballarat 13 degrees. Some showers around.
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12: It's kicked over to 2 o'clock, which means it's time for our two ups and two. One artist and two songs. We're going to hear the very first song that started it all for Kylie Minogue. You know, the one that gave her the name, the Singing Budgie. And also this one too. Joe Cocker's going to drop by, and let's kick it off now with In Excess. It's our two up at two, Gold Centre Victoria, FM 98.3, AM 1071.
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0: 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Well, I hate to spring this on you, but I think you're going to love it. I'm giving you the chance before 3 p.m. this afternoon to line up in our Harvey Norman Bendigo's footy handball competition. It's taking place September 19th at Harvey Norman. All you need to do is try your luck at handballing, and if you're any good, you could walk away with a Hisense 65-inch 4K smart TV, a Gasmate Halo 4-burner Barbie, and an XL Air 2-kilowatt ceramic glass heater, all in time for the AFL Grand Final. You'll be absolutely set. Now, all you need to do, not now, but when you hear it, coming up between now and 3, is call me on 5444 1071. So don't call me now, but as soon as you hear that AFL siren sound, it's the Harvey Norman Bendigo footy handball competition. It's thanks to Harvey Norman Bendigo and Gold Central Victoria.
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2: Some of the records in the Guinness Book of Records. Just why? This New Yorker bloke has jumped off the southern tip of Manhattan to complete the famed and formidable 28.5 mile loop. Here's the kicker. He did it all in handcuffs. They got him Guinness World Records for completing the longest open water swim in handcuffs. You wouldn't think you'd have too many to beat there, would you? Unless it happened to be one of the blokes who supposedly escaped from Alcatraz in the 60s.
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Won't hear Soft Sell all the romantics here because they're one-hit wonders. 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
2: Oh, hello there, Leanne.
1: Hey, Leanne, how you going?
2: I'm good, thank you. I'm able to go in the draw, am I?
1: Yeah, great news. You are. Well done. You heard the AFL siren. You've given us a call, which means you're lining up at Bendigo's Harvey Norman for the footy handball competition. Now, have you ever handled a football before?
2: In the younger days, maybe, but not, no.
1: Please tell me you know what it looks like.
2: Yeah, I know what it looks like, definitely. Yeah, hey, I like the footy.
1: Now, do you have...
2: But I don't handle them.
1: Do you have someone in your family, Leanne, that could probably teach you a few skills?
2: Probably.
1: Well, you seek their help because you will be lining up September 19 at Bendigo's Harvey Norman, and you'll be participating in the footy handball competition, and you may walk away with a Hisense 65-inch 4K smart TV, a Gasmate Halo 4 burner Barbie, and an XL Air glass heater. How does that sound? All in time for the AFL Grand Final.
2: Beautiful. Lovely.
1: Hey, Leanne, hold on the line and we'll grab some details, but you are definitely in the Harvey Norman Bendigo football handball competition.
2: Thank you so much.
1: If you'd like the chance to join the Harvey Norman footy handball competition, make sure you're listening to Robbo tomorrow morning in the wake-up call. Rocky.

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11: Hey there, I'm Erin Roan with the latest. The Prime Minister says now is not the time to discuss the role climate change may have played in the catastrophic flooding disaster in Nepal. The death toll has risen past 900, with 43 Australians still missing. The family of New South Wales hiker Michael Keats has declared him dead, but DFAT says it is still waiting for official confirmation. Anthony Albanese says now is not the time for climate debate.
12: My thoughts are solely focused at this point in time on the families and on the extraordinarily difficult time that we're going through and offering our support to Nepal.
11: A Sydney court has issued an arrest warrant for a reality star who's failed to show up for a hearing on domestic violence charges. Irishman Nathan Gallagher was due in Burwood local court today, accused of assaulting his former partner and below-deck Mediterranean castmate. The 28-year-old has been convicted despite his absence, with Border Force indicating he's no longer in the country. The cost of rebuilding homes after extreme weather is rising faster than inflation. Figures from Cotality show building costs rose about 30% in the 5 years to March 2026, about 6% above CPI. And if you are one of the million or so Aussie families on the childcare subsidy, make sure you complete your annual update of income details. Service Australia's Chelsea Kavickley says it will ensure you're not being shortchanged.
13: So around 80% of customers would get a top-up or no change at all. So it's really important to make sure that your income estimate is correct, to make sure that we pay you the right amount of childcare subsidy.
11: In sport, the Cats coach has spoken for the first time since the club's concussion saga, admitting he's unsure if the player at the centre of the controversial contract will ever play for the club again. Geelong was slapped with a $140,000 fine for failing to inform the AFL of the waiver in Jake Colajasny's contract. And tennis star Stefanos Tsitsipas says he's not surprised Nick Kyrgios has been suspended for cocaine use. Speaking at the US Open, Tsitsipas says it came as no shock.
14: I knew about all of this before any announcement was made, and when I saw it on social media, I was like, here we go. I kind of expected it.
0: Gold Central Victoria weather for the Courthouse Hotel, Pall Mall, Bendigo.
15: Cloud increasing with some showers this afternoon or tonight, particularly in Ballarat. Bendigo 20, Maryborough 20, Castlemaine 19, Ballarat 18. After an overnight low of between 8 and 10 tomorrow, we can expect bit of cloud around and some showers. 16 for Bendigo, 16 Maryborough, Castlemaine expecting 15 and 13 degrees for Ballarat.
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15: 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We'll get on Manfred Mann too, and this one from Sir Elton John.
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I promised you Barnsley this afternoon, and boy, did he deliver. River Deep, Mountain High, Gold Centre Victoria, FM 98.3, AM 1071. 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Here's Belinda Carlisle now, and Heaven is a Place on Earth. 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

0: 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Well, you could say the weekend's getting closer. Four more sleeps. Well, that only brings us to Friday, doesn't it? But look, if you count Friday as your weekend, well, you're almost there. 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
2: A Brazilian psychic called the Living Nostradamus reckoned that Spain would beat Argentina 1-0 in the World Cup final. 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This means it could have been Spain, Portugal, the Netherlands, France, Morocco, Argentina, or even England. He still had a way to go, though, because Billy the Psychic Cat correctly picked 22 out of 24 non-draw matches.
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0: Mary Carmen's Hungry Eyes, Gold Centre Victoria, FM 98.3, AM 1071. As we've put the call out for you to jump on the standby list for the $100 Central Meats meat tray, Kathy's phoned through. Kathy, what's your favourite cut of meat?
1: Probably a midloiny chop.
0: Oh, nice. Yeah. Do you like it cooked on the barbie, in the fry pan or in the oven?
1: In the Weber.
0: One step ahead of me. Well done, Kathy. You are in the running for that $100 Central Vic Meats voucher. We'll be drawing that on Friday. And there'll be another chance for you to jump on the shortlist to score that $100 voucher thanks to Central Vic Meats tomorrow. Now, if you're a little hungry at the moment, how about a sausage roll? We're going to hear from AC/DC next. You know the one that you changed the words to? Gold Centre Victoria, FM 98.3, AM 1071.
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3: Well, here's a story that casts a new light on winter, and it's great for dieting and losing weight. Our bodies are storehouses for white and brown fat. Brown fat is the good fat. And researchers say a key way to promote brown fat, or browning, as they call it, is through exposure to cold temperatures. 15 minutes of shivering in a cold environment is the physiological equivalent of moderate exercise for an hour. Yeah, I think I'll just go and stand in a room with a couple of my ex-mothers-in-law. That should get the temperature down.
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8: It's September 1st, the day in 1939 when Germany invaded Poland, sparking World War II.
9: Poland and the world learned the meaning of a grim new word, Blitzkrieg.
8: In 1967, Johnny Farnham signed a record deal with EMI. He was just 18. 2 months later, Sadie was released and topped the charts.
10: Sadie, the cleaning lady.
8: The final resting place of the Titanic was discovered in 1985, 73 years after sinking.
11: The bow section shows definite signs of damage from the iceberg, from hitting bottom.
12: The Rock and Roll Hall of Fame opened in Cleveland on this day in 1995.
13: 10 years in the making, the Rock and Roll Hall of Fame finally opens its doors, a shrine to the legends of rock and roll.
12: And in 2001, legendary Wallabies captain John Eales went out in style as Australia defeated New Zealand and retained the Tri Nations trophy in his final test. September 1st birthdays, comedian and actress Lily Tomlin is 87.
14: Don't let them swoop down on us like a bunch of turkey buzzards in business suits.
12: Milestone birthday for music legend B.G. Barry Gibb, only behind Sir Paul McCartney on the list of the most prolific songwriters of all time. He celebrates his 80th. Dr. Phil is 76 today.
15: That's like a tired record. You only have about six things you say.
12: Gloria Estefan is 69. Carlton great Stephen Kernaghan turns 63, holds the record as the AFL's longest-serving captain.
16: Kernaghan moves.

0: birthday too for Australian V8 Supercars champion Marcus Ambrose. He's 50.
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0: Finally, it's the anniversary of the death of another great songwriter, Hal David. He became famous for his partnership with Burt Bacharach. Together they wrote iconic hits like Raindrops Keep Falling on My Head, I'll Never Fall in Love Again, and What's New Pussycat. He died on this day in 2012, age 91.
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0: Gold, Centre Victoria, FM 98.3, AM 1071. 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
11: 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Bendigo stockist of Shimano fishing gear, Jackal Lures, Cody Candy and Swarovski Optic. 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
12: Hey there, I'm Erin Roan. A miracle following catastrophic flooding across the Nepal-Tibet border, with an Australian who had been unaccounted for found safe. The government confirming they've made contact with the Aussie who is on the Tibet side of the border and now receiving support. It means the number of Australians unaccounted for following the flooding event falls to 42. An RAAF plane filled with humanitarian supplies is making its way to the region. Work also continuing to reach more than 600 workers believed trapped in a network of mud-filled tunnels along the flooded river. The death toll has passed 900. The Prime Minister has hit back at China after it warned there would be consequences for Taiwan's inclusion in the Pacific Islands Forum. China's envoy not happy about the move.
13: We certainly have serious concern. Taiwan is not a dialogue partner for the forum. So we have serious concern. We have made our position very clear.
12: But Anthony Albanese insists it is up to the forum to decide the future of the region and not any other country. Jetstar has completed its first test flight to Western Sydney International Airport. Flight JQ7990 carried crew but no passengers and touched down 14 minutes early. The test looking at taxi routes to the gates, the aero bridge and the fueling process ahead of the start of commercial flights in October. To the US now, and a group of 22 states has filed a lawsuit against Amazon amid allegations of marketplace manipulation. The alleged scheme netted $20 billion for the company since 2019. In sport, the NRL's controversial kickoff experiment isn't going away just yet. The league set to trial the rule in two more games this round, despite criticism from players and coaches. And in the AFL, the Dockers train today as final preparations ramp up ahead of Thursday's qualifying final against Hawthorn. Coach Justin Longmuir says the whole team needs to trust in the work they've done so far this year.
14: We should have a lot of belief, not just those four coming back. We should have a lot of belief from what we've done and have a lot of belief that our footy stands up. So, yeah, we're not definitely not taking this game lightly.
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0: Getting down to between 8 and 10 degrees overnight. Possible shower tomorrow. 16 the top for Bendigo. 16 also for Maryborough. We can expect 15 for Castlemaine and around 13 degrees in Ballarat.
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19: 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Bad, bad Amanda.
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27: It's showtime.
28: Hello there, Amanda.
0: Hello there, Brendan. How are you?
28: First day of spring, a young man's thoughts turn to fancy.
0: And what about yours?
28: Apropos of yesterday's Kia Centaur chat.
0: Oh, yeah.
28: A lot of people have been talking to me about this. Well, not really. I'm just in my own head.
0: Yeah.
28: Okay, so it's the Kia ad on the telly. Here we go. There's the centaurs all gathered together as a flock in the forest. And then the head centaur senses something and the young centaur goes galloping out and then gets onto the plains. And there is a Kia EV. And this centaur's running next to the Kia, and the people in the Kia are saying nothing much, really. Like, there's a half man, half horse next to us.
0: Dad, anyway, I'm bored.
28: And the centaur gets splashed with some mud, and the Kia buggers off.
0: Before we explain how he was running and what was...
28: Well, that was the chat
0: the
28: yesterday.
0: Problem with his arm.
28: And the people, the imaginary people that came up to me today, I just wondered...
0: I just want to ask you another question, though, before we get to that. Just to drill down a bit more on centaurs. So all the centaurs that were gathering in the forest, they're all men. There's no such thing as a female centaur, is there? A fentaur?
28: I didn't notice any female centaurs.
0: And if there were...
28: It's a bit of a misogyno world.
0: Well, how are they reproducing? And do they wear bras?
28: Actually, there wasn't a female centaur. The only female sort of half-human, half-thing is a mermaid. Yeah.
0: You can't mate a mermaid with a centaur.
28: No, that would be...
0: Surf and turf. But what were you going to say? So we were discussing yesterday about how Ickwheel felt when we saw the way
28: well,
0: he was running. His arms were weird.
28: And what we went to Reddit, and Reddit would say that a centaur runs like it would be a man on a horse. And I think credit to the Kia people, they've done their research, and I think that
0: they've come up with the right answer. But it looks weird. It looks like he's riding himself.
28: I want to add this to the pile.
0: Mm-hmm.
28: if the centaur has a medical issue, whom does he visit, the doctor or the vet?
0: Well, it depends which half has the ailment.
28: Is that what it is
0: for you? If he's got a sore throat, you'd go to the doctor. If he had a sore fetlock, you'd go to the vet.
28: Down to Brownie. Okay. That's Dr. Chris Brown.
0: Yes, I understand.
28: So you're saying depending on where the ailment is.
0: Yeah.
28: Brian,
0: if it's right on the joint,
28: filling in for Jim,
0: if it's
28: Iron?
0: Right on the joint, I'd go to a doctor because they're cheaper than a vet.
2: I'm going to say probably a vet because there's more horse than there is human. And just quickly, apropos, is there a female centaur?
0: Yeah.
2: Yes, there are.
28: Oh.
2: Centauress or centauride?
0: Oh, is there a picture?
2: No.
0: Okay. No.
28: Because there'd be a bra arrangement. There would be a bra arrangement.
0: Yeah.
28: That'd have to be. Anyway, that's something maybe we could just run this through the fast five while we're doing it. Then maybe we'll just get your opinion on whether he goes or she goes to the doctor or the vet. Mm. It's the first day of spring, you see. It's Jonesy and Amanda driving you home. Gee.

0: First Day of Spring with Jonesy and Amanda, and it's time.
1: How fast can this thing go?
2: Faster than the speed of light.
3: Jonesy and Amanda.
4: Fast Five.
0: For the Fast Five, five questions. Can you go all the way and answer all five questions correctly? You know what I shouldn't have done?
5: What?
0: Left the room to fill my water canister with you and Brian talking about the female variant of the centaur.
5: Well, I've gone to images. It'd hurt your back standing like that, wouldn't it? Wouldn't it? Anyway, the female ones, some of them are quite modest. They've got coverings on the top and almost like a mm-hmm. like a bikini bottom, a long, stretchy one.
0: Well, at the front. At its forelegs.
5: Yeah, because if it doesn't, the ones that don't.
0: Yeah. Give us a look at ones that don't.
5: Here's one that doesn't. It's a little bit anatomically pouchy.
0: Okay.
5: I'll show you.
0: Can you not say the word pouchy? Oh, yeah, that's pouchy. Oh, I don't like that.
5: Why would it have bits at the front and the back?
0: That's too many bits.
5: What about this one? Let me show you this drawing. Sorry, everybody.
0: Oh, no.
5: Jenna might be able to put these up if the sensor allows it.
0: Righto.
5: What about this concoction?
0: Well, she's not doing that much these days, our sensor. That's someone that's right into it.
5: That's someone who's got a human woman and a second human woman.
0: Yeah.
5: But with a long torso joining them.
0: All I was saying.
5: Would you care to join us?
0: All I was saying was the centaur yesterday, how it runs, as indicated in the Kia commercial. And then I just said, if you're going to go, you had a medical ailment, you're a centaur, do you go to the doctor or do you go to the vet?
5: Yeah.
0: And you said it depends what half of your body's
5: depends
0: been affected.
5: Which bit's in trouble.
0: Brian, who's in for Ryan, said
6: vet.
0: Tony's in Greensboro.
5: Hi, Tony.
0: Hello, Tony.
7: How you going?
0: You're a centaur. You're feeling a bit unwell. You're going to the vet or the doctor?
7: I think you have to go to the vet because I know a bit more about all parts, I guess.
5: Actually, this is what Chris Brown says about being a vet. He says it's harder to be a vet than a human doctor.
0: Well, of course he says
5: that. No, but he said there's about 100 animals, whereas there's only one human body.
0: Yeah, but I think that's like when chiropractors say they're doctors. You know, it's the same sort of
5: thing. It's not the same sort of thing.
0: Same sort of thing.
5: Having said that, I do think that vets are more expensive than doctors, mm-hmm. and so I'd probably go to the doctor.
0: Okay. So you're doing for the cheap. Man is doing it for thrift.
5: Tony, here's question number
0: question
5: one.
0: Question one for you, Tony.
5: Blue Poles is a famous expressionist painting by which American artist? Who painted Blue Poles?
7: Nah.
5: Farewell, Tony.
0: Good. Kelly's in Cheltenham.
5: Hello, Kelly.
8: Hi, g'day, guys.
0: Kelly.
5: Jonesy has an important question
0: to ask
5: you.
0: You're an unwell centaur. You're feeling a bit peaky. Do you go to the doctor or do you go to the vet?
8: I go to the doctor.
0: Okay. And you're a female centaur. Where are you wearing the bikini bottoms at your front?
8: No, I wear my husband's jogsack at the front.
5: Well, that would do the trick. That would do the trick.
0: Question one.
5: Would you wear them on the front of you or the back of you?
0: You put them
8: I wear them back to front.
5: But it's a long area to cover.
0: That's a lot of area.
5: It's a lot of area.
0: Blue Poles is a famous expressionist painting by which American artist, Kelly?
8: Yes. Jackson Pollock,
5: that's it.
0: You know what? Everyone ragged on Gough Whitlam for paying $1.3 million for it back then.
5: For Blue Poles, yeah.
0: Do you know what it's worth now?
5: Tell me.
0: $500 million.
5: Is it?
0: Yeah. It's pretty much now priceless.
5: Let's go to question two, which is riffraff.
9: Riffraff
10: backstage.
9: Oh, riffraff everywhere.
10: Gotcha, I understand. Gotta keep out the riffraff.
5: All right, here we go. What song has this riff, Kelly? Oh.
8: Are you okay, Annie?
0: No, Kelly.
5: Well, that's the right song.
0: Well, no. Brian is the king of the buzzer. Look at him.
6: That is not the title of the song.
0: There you go. Stone Cold Bri. Do you know the answer to that? It's Jonesy and Amanda driving you home.
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0: Good afternoon to you. It's Jonesy and Amanda driving you home across Australia.
1: How fast can this thing go?
2: Faster than the speed of light.
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2: Fast Five.
0: We're into the Fast Five where we have general quiz information, but also chat about centaurs.
4: Not always, not every day if you've just joined us. We're not always centaurs or centaurides, the female version of the centaur.
0: Centaurides.
4: Which has begged the question, and I'm sorry to have to discuss it at this time of day, where are the bits? Because in some of the illustrations of the females, there's coverage of the front, lower front.
0: And there's some of the other ones that you've uncovered.
4: You don't want lower front and back.
0: There's too much.
4: It's too much.
0: That's too many bits.
4: Well, how do you wear your pants? Everywhere.
0: Yeah.
4: Too many pixels.
0: The bigger question. The question I just wanted to ask.
4: Oh, sorry. Yeah, yeah.
0: Is you're a centaur and you're feeling unwell. Do you go to the doctor or do you go to the vet? Ray is in Langwarrin.
4: Hello, Ray. Where do you go, doctor or vet?
5: Vet.
0: Yep. Thank you, Ray. That's all you need to say.
4: Because most of you is animal?
5: Yeah.
0: Yep.
4: But from the waist up, you're human. What if you have a pain in your armpit?
5: You're in trouble.
4: Yeah, true.
0: Ray.
4: The philosophy of Ray.
0: Question number three.
6: Two. Riff around
2: everywhere. Guys, you can't understand. Got to keep out the riff around.
4: It's still on question two, Ray. What song has this riff?
0: I love it.
5: Smooth Criminal.
4: Smooth Criminal, that's it.
0: I was sort of... Like, I don't want to hassle Ray, but it's not Michael Jackson. It's Alien Ant Farm's version, but...
4: He didn't say it was Michael Jackson.
0: I know. He said Smooth Criminal, but it is. You're right, Ray, technicality.
5: You can tell the difference.
0: Yeah, thank you, Ray. That's all you need to say. Recognised by the 1990 Guinness Book of World Records as the world's fastest reader, Howard Berg claims he can read how many pages per minute? A, 40 pages, B, 60 pages, or C, 80 pages per minute?
5: Hundred words per minute. So what was 80?
0: So he says he reads 80 pages per minute.
4: Yeah, per minute. Yep. I wonder if he speed reads like Kath Day. And remember when speed reading was a big thing? Kath and Kim, they picked up on that. You just pretty much run your fingers over. It was a big deal when I was younger.
0: When I was at school, we did a thing called the EDL speed reader. Did you ever do that? So they had an overhead projector that would play, you'd have certain comprehension, and then you'd have to read it up on the, you know, the centaur runs away from the flock, which centaur, you know, what was he wearing?
4: And was it to see how quickly you could read?
0: And what your comprehension was.
4: Well, that's what they said about this guy, Howard Berg. Many scientists and researchers question whether, yes, he could read 80 pages, but how good was his comprehension?
0: Well, my comprehension was very good. Ray.
4: What an old flex. How old were you at school when you're talking about that?
0: I was school age.
4: Yeah. God, let it go.
0: What was the only thing I was good at? What name is given to the container traditionally used for holding and carrying arrows, Ray? You might see a centaur carrying one.
5: Sorry, can you repeat that? Sorry.
0: Oh, Ray.
4: I will. What name is given to the container traditionally used for holding and carrying arrows?
5: A quiver,
4: which brings you to question
0: five. Here we go, Ray. All in.
4: Today marks the first day of which season?
5: Spring.
4: Spring.
0: Thanks, Ray. Congratulations to you. You have won the jam pack. Inside, you will find a $250 Bunnings voucher. Have a sausage sandwich on us, Ray.
5: Thank you.
0: Carry on.
4: Good eye.
0: You know, I get the distinct impression that Ray wasn't into the centaur chat.
4: Well, I can't believe that.
0: I just get that.
4: Yeah, okay. Well, how interesting.
0: Well, we've wrapped that up. Most people say go to the vet.
4: Well, coming up in the next half hour, an incredible medical story has unfolded in Australia, and it's also become a legal story about a surrogate giving birth to twins. You may have been following this, but it's fascinating. We'll talk about that.
0: Also on the way, Tin Hat Tuesday. That's coming up. It's Jonesy and Amanda driving you home.
3: Gold, Central Victoria.

0: Hello there, it's Jonesy Demander driving you home this Tuesday afternoon, the first day of spring. You know, I was at my mum's place going through the fridge, just checking out some stuff.
1: It doesn't matter how old you are.
0: Yep.
1: When you go to your parents' house, you open the fridge to see what they've got.
0: Well, it's funny, they were chatting on the phone. My auntie Pat was chatting with my mum. She said, my boys are the same. They always say that we're eating out-of-date food. And I said to mum, you've got a container of eggs here. Let's just have a look. And she said, well, no, it's the 25th. It's okay. And I thought, oh, I suppose, yeah, the 25th of August. It's not that bad. 25th of December last year.
1: Eggs?
0: Eggs.
1: Why did
0: 2025.
1: What happens? Why wouldn't it explode or smell or something?
0: Well, it didn't smell at all, you know.
1: Did you crack one open?
0: No. I put them in your car. You know, go.
1: I'd be intrigued to know what they look like on the inside.
0: Yeah, you just have you
1: I wouldn't have eaten it.
0: Over there in Britain, did you know that Brits are estimated to lose $323 million worth of food to seagulls every year?
1: To seagulls?
0: To seagulls. Not
1: what are they doing
0: food.
1: In the fridge?
0: Not through off food. That's the part of it.
1: Well, you know, in Sydney, near the Opera House, they employ dogs to chase the seagulls away for exactly that reason, because everyone's chips get nicked.
0: Yeah, I don't know, like the dog's bounding around or slavering all over your food.
1: No, they're not. The dogs don't slather all over your food. They don't go near your food. It's the seagulls that swoop and take your food.
0: Yeah. Do you feel that with your foods at home, are you very vigilant?
1: No.
0: About?
1: No. No. I recently went through a cupboard and found old crackers.
0: Yep.
1: You know.
0: But crackers, you wouldn't worry about crackers.
1: Oh, I would worry about crackers. They're a year old.
0: I often think about Oz Harvester, which they do a great job.
1: Yeah. But Oz Harvest take food from restaurants and other food providers that are coming to the end of being out of date, still absolutely viable, and they cook that into meals to give to people who are going hungry.
0: Because I've seen this show, Extreme Cheapskates, and it's got people going through dumpsters. This is in America, and they look at the food that the supermarkets
1: check out. Well, it shames how much we throw away. It shames us.
0: And I'm Mr. Leftover.
1: But you're the only one in your family who eats the leftovers.
0: Yeah, no one else reads, because apparently leftovers are lame. But I like leftovers.
1: Who said that?
0: My kids. Oh, that's lame. I'm not eating that.
1: Well, maybe. Then you're having it for breakfast and you're having it for dinner.
0: Out of your boys, what do you...
1: Well, they don't live at home anymore. One of them, though, if they come over for dinner, one will take every last scrap of leftovers.
0: Liam.
1: That's right. One takes none.
0: Yeah, Jack.
1: Yeah.
0: He lives the life.
1: Yeah, and also that's good, because I know it would probably just sit in his car for 6 months. Whatever container went into his car would stay there.
0: Actually, he's got some of my containers.
1: He pretty much lives out of his car.
0: What about this lady? My wife, this was posted, my wife's grandmother passed away, and they went through the house. They found an apple pie spice made by Crown Colony, and it expired of June of 1957.
1: Wow.
0: 1957.
1: Wow. Did it have a nice tin? Is that why she'd kept it?
0: Yeah, it's one of those, it looks like a Spam can. It'd probably be all right. My mother would serve it up. It's all right.
1: I had a friend who used to go to her mother-in-law's house, and it was diabolical, the old food that was around. And once she'd opened up, she thought she'd grill a sausage for her child. She opened up the grill, and the mother-in-law, there's an old chop in there, said, oh, Steve will have that for his dinner.
0: Oh, no.
1: Reefed it off the alfoil and thought she'd reheat it. It had been there for weeks.
0: Now, my dad, when he was young, he used to eat bread with dripping on it.
1: Yeah. But one of the first things my mother bought me when I moved out of home was a dripping container. I'd never cooked a roast. Mm. I'd never used dripping. I'd never done any of those things. And she bought me a dripping container.
0: Does anyone use dripping now?
1: No, we don't have to anymore. We choose not to.
0: What do you use instead?
1: Well, I guess we use olive oil spray or olive oil. No, not big chunks of the old fat from the meal before. I've made it sound delicious.
0: Yum.
1: My mother, I used to be so untidy that mum, why would she do this? She used to give me tins of asparagus and things to take home. Like as if. And I remember she gave me a tin of asparagus that I lost in my bedroom. How is that possible?
0: Unopened.
1: How is that? Unopened. It was unopened.
0: Okay.
1: How is that possible?
0: Well, you had a bit of a floor drobe.
1: I did a complete floor drobe. Now we've added asparagus.
0: Coming up, the story about these non-biological twins.
1: Don't say any more. It's a fascinating medical and legal story happening right here in Australia.
0: I'll have that for you next. It's Jonesy and Amanda driving you home.
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0: Good afternoon to you. It's Jonesy and Amanda driving you home.
1: This is a fascinating story that's happened in Australia. You may have seen it, but I'll talk you through it. A woman in Queensland has given birth to twins. She is a surrogate. So couple A have got couple B, or woman B, to have their baby. Twins are born, but they discover that the twins aren't even biologically related. So couple A are the parents of one of the embryos, one of the babies, a boy, a girl. But the boy of the twins was actually a baby of the woman who was the surrogate. She was impregnated by her partner at the same time. I don't know whether, I would assume there were sort of rules around this.
0: Yeah.
1: But anyway, that's not what the legalities are about. So there's a boy and a girl. The girl belongs to couple A. The boy belongs to the surrogate and her partner. But what's happened here is that they, both the twins, both parents, both sets of parents have come to the agreement that they will raise their own babies.
0: Yep.
1: But legally, there's a problem. Well, there was a problem that's had to be sorted out in the courts. This has never happened before. It's the first time it's ever been documented that a woman can be pregnant with non-related twins.
0: Yeah. I didn't think it was possible.
1: Well, that's how it was possible. Couple A, their embryo, and then her own natural pregnancy.
0: Yeah.
1: So
0: would have they put that embryo in before?
1: All happened around the same time.
0: As you said, wouldn't there be some sort of like...
1: Well, I don't know.
0: Wouldn't she say to the husband, hey, you know, I've got some...
1: Wouldn't there be rules of surrogacy? You'd think that within that period of time, because this woman from couple, the surrogate, already had five children. So she's a highly fertile person by the sound of it. You'd think, say, hey, there's a no-go area while you've got our embryo in there.
0: Anyway, don't even look at me.
1: This is what is fascinating. So surrogacy rules strictly prevent separating birth siblings. So because they were twins, legally they can't be separated. Legislation included no caveat for the rare situation of non-biological siblings sharing a womb. So the court had to rule in this situation because both babies were given the surname of the surrogate rather than one of them being named for the parents. So both parents agreed to raise their own, but both were given the name of the surrogate as a surname.
0: Okay.
1: And the parents are petitioning to overturn that, the parents
0: so
1: they're gonna
0: have
1: the surrogate.
0: Child A, child B.
1: So both, the court ultimately ruled that despite being gestational twins, the children were not birth siblings in the context of surrogacy laws. So they've issued an order to formalise the parentage for both sets of parents. So both babies will be raised by their own families with their own surnames, but the children, as they have said, will be raised separately, but their respective families have confirmed the twins will grow up knowing each other. But the court has said, a counsellor actually has said, on the balance of probabilities and assuming that both infants are raised in stable and nurturing family systems, the research does not support the conclusion the separation of the twins from birth will cause psychological harm.
0: Sure.
1: But it would be interesting to know, won't it? What an amazing study, these babies who shared a womb for 9 months.
0: Yeah.
1: Even though they're not biologically related, whether they will have some kind of connection. We'll find out because the parents have said they'll grow up knowing each other.
0: Yeah.
1: But how fascinating.
0: Well, it's better they grow up knowing each other than not. Imagine like years later they have some sort of sons and daughters
1: situation.
0: Why
1: would that matter? Because they're not biologically linked in any way.
0: So it's just a womb.
1: It's just a womb. I don't know how you came to that conclusion.
0: No, it's
1: just a womb.
0: Like I shared a room. I shared a room with my brother for many years when we were kids.
1: And you're not getting married anytime soon?
0: No, I'm just saying.
1: It's complicated but fascinating. Imagine the moment, hey, there's twins. Hey, one egg hasn't split.
0: Yeah.
1: Hey, they're not even related. Fascinating.
0: You're doing my head in.
1: Mm-hmm.
0: Speaking of doing heads in.
1: Yes, what is this link to?
0: Tin Hat Tuesday.
1: Tin Hat Tuesday.
0: That's coming up. Brian, we've got your special tin hat prepared.
2: I can't wait.
0: That's coming up Next hour. It's Jonesy and Amanda driving you home.
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3: A Spider-Man screening in Colombia was evacuated after one of the audience members suffered from an extreme gas attack. 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
9: Hey there, I'm Erin Roan with the latest. An Australian who had previously been unaccounted for following catastrophic flooding across the Nepal-Tibet border has been found safe. Federal government officials say they've made contact with the Aussie in Tibet, with the person now receiving support and managing to contact their loved ones. It means the number of Aussies missing following the disaster now falls to 42. The death toll has climbed past 950. The Prime Minister has shrugged off China's warning of consequences following the inclusion of Taiwan in the Pacific Islands Forum in Palau. China's envoy says they have serious concerns about the inclusion, but Anthony Albanese says what's best for the region should be decided by those in it.
10: I think this is primarily a gathering of the Pacific family, the members of the Pacific Islands Forum. The Pacific Islands Forum determines what happens here, not any other country.
9: Australia has locked in a fifth consecutive month of declines across the housing market. Figures from Cotality showing the National Value Index fell almost 1% in August, with home values now sitting 3.6% below the peak seen in March. Cotality's Jared Berg says while another rate hike is predicted, we could see cuts as soon as next year.
11: Realistically, if the forecasts around inflation are correct, the Reserve Bank may be able to start cutting in the middle of next year, and that might see the market start to recover.
9: And there are grave concerns for legendary singer Lionel Richie. The 77-year-old fell ill during a concert in the US. He has been rushed to hospital. In sport, Australia has named its one-day squad for its series in Zimbabwe and South Africa later on this month. Marnus Labuschagne, one of five players dropped. Ben Dwarshuis, Todd Murphy and Liam Scott also dumped. And the Brisbane Lions are gearing up for their qualifying final against an embattled Sydney outfit on Saturday. Lions co-captain Harris Andrews says they're just focusing on their own game though.
12: Coming back to our process is important for us, regardless of who's out on the field. We know that the Swans are a really proud outfit and, you know, they're going to be super competitive and obviously a really great team, and they've shown that over a long period of time.
2: Gold Central Victoria weather, thanks to Prestige Jayco Bendigo.
13: Getting down to between 8 and 10 degrees overnight. Possible shower tomorrow. 16 the top for Bendigo. 16 also for Maryborough. We can expect 15 for Castlemaine and around 13 degrees in Ballarat.
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26: It's showtime.
0: Tuesday, the first day of spring.
1: It is too.
0: Young man's thoughts turn to fancy. Gem Y Rye is in transit. The Gem Y Rye army, i.e. his mum and dad, are worried about him. He's okay.
1: Are they worried?
0: No, they're worried. I'm sure they're concerned.
1: Why
0: but he's coming back.
1: Concerned?
0: He went to Edinburgh.
1: He went to Edinburgh to check out the Edinburgh Festival for about 3 days.
0: Yep. I don't know why it's taking him 5 days to get back.
1: Well, have you ever done air travel to Europe, Brendan?
0: But stepping into Ryan's incapable shoes is Brian with a B. Hello, Bri.
27: Hey, and you'd be happy to know that I've spent the majority of the morning cleaning Gen Y Rye's DNA out of this.
0: Oh, no. I'll just say this. We're in the business. We've got this button bar arrangement, and here's it's like a teenage bedroom.
1: But as long as it works for him, and he didn't, it's like when you think your room's tidy enough, but someone else comes in and looks under the bed and sees all the mank.
0: It's a sloppy.
1: Brian's come in and is looking at all the mank.
0: Well, we're glad you're here. And we've got your special tin hat as well,
1: yes,
0: Brian.
1: Yes, that's right. So don't worry. You're not going to miss out.
0: Which is coming up. Also coming up, I was watching Outback Truckers last night. And you know I love Outback Truckers.
1: Yeah.
0: And I was looking after the little grandson. But he's suddenly become a big fan of a show that I'd never expected an 18-month-year-old kid to be a fan of.
1: Outback Truckers?
0: Not Outback Truckers. No, he wasn't into that. You'll be blown away of the particular show that just popped up on the BBC channel. That's coming up as well. It's Jonesy and Amanda driving you home.
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0: Hello there, it's Jonesy Demander driving you home this first day of spring. It's Tuesday. You know, we've had to adjust our TV style at home since we welcomed a grandchild into our lives.
1: Why? What were you watching?
0: Well, we just watch anything. You know, my wife and I, we'd watch Aussie Salvage Hunters, and then we'd watch Law and Order. We were just living free, just watching whatever the hell we wanted. You know, Outback Truckers, we're a big fan of that. Although I'll just say this, the Jeopardy. We get it, guys. I get it.
1: Is it fake?
0: It's always like, if Steve doesn't get into Mika Thara, he's not going to get his bonus. And
1: Does he ever not make it into Mika Thara?
0: He never not makes it. But Steve, it's almost like every time something breaks on him, always gets stuck in a creek. But he always gets out of it. Mm. And that's the thing about reality shows. You've got to have some Jeopardy.
1: A bit of fake Jeopardy.
0: Remember we spoke to Louis Theroux and I said to him, was there ever a documentary series that you pursued where there's nothing in it? There's nothing. And he said the MMA, the octagon, because
1: That's right. He
0: said there's nothing in it. There's no fakery. There's no fakery. The impact isn't as bad as boxing.
1: And all the participants are lovely people. Yep. He said there was no.
0: It looks dreadful.
1: It looks dreadful, but he couldn't find anything to get a hook in.
0: And that's what documentaries make us always looking for Jeopardy.
1: I know, but also, you know, with Married at First Sight, the added drama, the added horror. Isn't it funny that you can't find it in MMA, but it's bleeding in there?
0: Yeah, exactly. So we largely have to watch either The Wiggles or The Teletubbies.
1: And then what happened when your grandson came along?
0: Well, that's what happens. The kid goes home to his parents' house and then we're sitting watching The Teletubbies.
1: Did you know
0: Can I just talk about The Teletubbies for a minute here?
1: That they're massive.
0: Yeah, well, that's true. They're 8 foot, 8 to 10 foot tall in the old days. But I'll say this to you as well. That show, first half of the episode is filled up with them saying hello, hello. And then they get a video of some kids playing with Play-Doh. And then they repeat that video. And then the next part of the video or the show is them saying goodbye.
1: Brendan, that show's
0: not shooting fish in a barrel.
1: It's not made for you.
0: We could come up and jump on
1: it. It's like having some, like Spielberg dissect Skippy. It's not made for you.
0: What are you going to Spielberg to chop up Skippy?
1: Not to dissect, not a vivisection. That episode would be gruesome. What's up, Skip?
0: Have you ever seen old episodes of Skippy?
1: Oh.
0: And they've got the kangaroo paws.
1: Oh, so good.
0: Just a set of salad tongs with some kangaroo paws, and flying a plane.
1: And cooking steaks on a barbie, doing it all.
0: Anyway, so it was nice not to watch that, so we got onto Outback Truckers. The new Reacher hasn't dropped yet, and I thought, well, he can't
1: watch
0: it.
1: Yes, it has.
0: Yeah, no, the new episode.
1: Oh, okay, gotcha.
0: Because you can't really binge it. You got to wait.
1: That's right, and it is kind of violent.
0: Yes, yeah, probably not right for an 18-month. So I'm just flicking through the channel, and I came up to Keeping Up Appearances. Do you remember the show?
1: Oh.
0: Hyacinth Bouquet. It was a show that came out in the 90s,
1: yeah.
0: But it's about a woman trying to get away from her
1: trying to be a punce.
0: Yeah, she wants to be upper class.
1: That's right. I've never actually seen it.
0: I kind of like it. It just comes on. Anyway, we put the show on. As soon as the theme came on,
1: the grandson said, I'm out.
0: The little guy looked at the TV and he's just standing there looking at it. Then he sat through the whole episode of side-splitting English humour.
1: And so do you.
2: You're new?
3: Only round here, lady.
2: Have you nothing for this address?
3: Sorry.
2: I'd be greatly obliged if you'd make quite sure. There's usually something for a Mrs. Richard Bouquet.
3: How do you spell bouquet?
2: B-U-C-K-E-T.
0: It just works.
2: B-U-C-K-E-T.
3: Oh, Bucket.
1: His name's Richard. Dick Bucket.
0: No, that's it.
1: That's her husband.
0: Yeah, husband's Dick.
1: Yeah, and husband Dick Bucket.
0: Yeah, well, okay. Excuse me, you've never noticed an English sitcom?
1: No.
0: Have you ever watched...
1: Oh, Vicar!
0: Have you ever watched How You're Being Served?
1: How disgusting. Your grandson, watch that.
0: That's a rare... Actually, that's a rich seam. I'll have to get Are You Being Served? Are you free?
1: Well, coming up next, Brian, don't panic. Yeah. We have your tin hat here.
0: You're going to
1: join us for Tin Hat Tuesday. I've got a tin hat about Tim Curry and I've got a tin hat about Baby Bell Cheese. You're going to love it.
0: Excellent. It's Jonesy Demander driving you home.
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0: Hello there, it's Jonesy Demanda driving you home this Tuesday afternoon. Tuesday usually means Tuesday, but not in our world.
1: In our world.
0: Whelm.
1: In our world realm. And our whelm and our realm.
0: World and whelm.
1: It's a tin hat day.
0: Yep.
1: Before we get to today's tin hats, last week we spoke, thanks to Rob, about the conspiracy around Paul Walker's death.
0: That's right.
1: He claimed that a drone had killed him because Paul was stepping away from Hollywood.
0: Yep.
1: Because he knew all of Hollywood.
0: He knew all the lizard people.
1: He knew all the horrible blood-sucking, secrets.
0: Yep.
1: That social post that Jenna put up of us discussing that has had over 7 million views. Big Alfoil are thrilled because everyone's getting their new hats.
0: Would be. Speaking of, we do have our hats for this session.
1: I've got mine on. Both of you don't have your hats on.
0: Brian's got his own hat. I've got Gem Y Rye's hat here. Let's not cross the screams.
1: No.
0: There you go. Oh, yeah. Brian, aren't you glad?
2: Thank you.
0: Brian went to radio school. He's worked with many great people. And now
1: he's wearing a tin hat. All
0: okay,
1: right.
0: Let's play
1: all
0: it.
1: Hold hands and do it.
3: Do you believe in that the world is flat? I don't know.
1: So, I've got a couple of my own, these aren't my conspiracy theories. I'm not a conspiracy theorist.
0: Righto.
1: These are ones that I have found online. Are you ready? This first one relates to Tim Curry, who passed away, sadly, just last week.
0: Mm-hmm.
1: But lots of people thought he'd already died. And it's not just, well, I'd forgotten he'd died, or gee, I thought he was already dead. People are thinking it's because this is about jumping the timeline, the time continuum, or as this man succinctly says.
4: This guy just said that we're stuck in this new timeline because if we experience the fact that Tim Curry died again, that means that we're stuck in the new timeline. We're over in the new timeline. We're not in the old timeline.
0: I'll agree.
1: Yeah.
0: I thought that Tim Curry had passed away some years ago.
1: He had a stroke about 10 years ago, but obviously he hadn't passed away. But people, one of our producers is the same. She could have sworn he was already dead. And to people, that is evidence, not to her, but to other people are saying that's evidence that we have jumped the timeline. This is used metaphorically to describe a situation where an individual perceives reality has shifted in a subtle or overt way, suggesting that certain events or outcomes have been altered or skipped compared to what you experience. So you're standing still and there's some snap in the timeline.
0: Well.
1: That's conspiracy number one. Woo! How about this one? Have you heard about big charcuterie?
0: No.
1: Well, listen up.
5: All right. One confirmed conspiracy theory is that big charcuterie used Lunchables to groom an entire generation to go use their product. I have a new conspiracy theory for you. It involves Baby Bell cheese, okay? This delightful little bundle of cheese, you have to obtain the goodness inside by getting through a little red wax.
0: Yes.
1: Casing, Brendan.
5: We'll call it. Then I get to think, what is this? What did this prep me for as an adult? And then I realized it. Okay. Maker's Mark whiskey.
0: Okay.
1: So little kids or anyone getting used to unwrapping that wax is a precursor to them. Actually, next step is unwrapping
0: straight to the Maker's Mark.
1: The Maker's Mark whiskey that has the red light.
0: I was watching a show about how they make it and the whole thing with the wax thing, how they do that. Tips it in. But I've got a bottle of Maker's Mark. I don't open it because of the whole.
1: Yeah, well.
0: I'm not a big whiskey drinker either.
1: I think
0: either.
1: The Baby Bell cheese is your gateway wax.
0: Right. Okay.
1: All right. Do you have a conspiracy theory for us? We would love to hear it.
0: Tin Hat Tuesday. It's Jonesy Demanda driving you home for Jam Nation.
6: 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Gold. Central Victoria.

0: Jonesy and Amanda driving you on the driving you home. It's the first day of spring. On any other day, it would seem a little bit just ordinary, but not today, because today is...
1: To do what? To go where? To do what? To go where? To go where? To go where?
0: Oh. Tin Hat Tuesday, and this man comes with his own intro.
2: Hello, Rob.
0: Rob.
3: Howdy, how's it going?
0: Rob, look at you. Did you know your Paul Walker one? That's got 7 million views, your conspiracy theory.
3: Yeah, I heard you talking about it earlier.
0: Mm-hmm.
2: Okay, we're ready.
3: What about the escapees? How many views did that get?
2: Actually, that's how we first met you.
0: Yeah.
2: When you said that the Alcatraz escapees were actually bribed or given freedom to pretend to be the guys that went into space.
0: Yeah. And then...
3: No, you met me before that.
0: Oh, yes, no, we did meet you before that.
2: What was before that? What was your first conspiracy?
3: The first thing I spoke about was the JFK assassination.
0: That's right.
2: That's right.
0: Yeah, so, Rob, it's not the hits and memories. You're doing a greatest hits album.
2: Greatest hits. All right, what have you got for us today?
0: Yes.
3: Just before I start, I just want to categorically state I do not believe in reptilians.
0: Okay. Go on.
2: That's how I start most of my sentences, too.
3: If you want to pull up a photo on Google of Jacob Rothschild.
0: Yes, Jacob Rothschild. And don't pretend to do it, Amanda.
2: No, I'm hoping one of you will do that.
0: I'm doing it. Jacob Rothschild.
2: Yeah.
3: Have a look at him.
0: Okay.
2: Have you got him, Brendan?
0: I've got him. It's happening. Yes, I've got him right there. Yes.
2: Yeah.
0: Yep.
3: Don't you reckon Prince William looks exactly like him?
0: No.
2: Meaning that
0: thinning of hair and
2: meaning that
0: that's about it.
2: That Diana had a relationship with him, presumably.
3: No.
2: Well, then how does that happen?
3: Unofficially inseminated
0: by Jacob Rothschild.
3: Yeah.
2: Right. Why?
3: The Rothschilds have been putting their genetics into the monarchy for the last 100 years.
0: Mm-hmm.
3: There's even rumours stating that. Queen Elizabeth II was sired by Winston Churchill.
2: Make them sound like cattle.
0: Right. So
2: I've got Jacob Rothschild here, the fourth Baron Rothschild. He was born in 1936.
3: Yeah.
2: Do you think he looks like William?
3: He looks exactly like William. Have a look at him. They smile the same. They've got the same nose, hairline, teeth. Everything.
2: Same nose, wouldn't have picked it.
0: Rob didn't come here for this.
2: He did.
0: I will say, Rob, he does have the bald pate.
2: He does have the same look as the royal family, the men in the royal family, I'll give you
0: but
2: that.
0: I don't really see much resemblance other than that.
2: And so you're saying that his DNA has been inserted into the royal family to what end?
3: Well, they've been controlling... the British Empire for the last 200 years, so what better way to stick their nose into the monarchy, you know what I mean?
0: I'm
3: going to make a prediction here.
2: Yeah. Okay.
3: Right, by this time next year, William will be king.
0: Okay, well, then mark this day.
2: I don't think many people would be surprised by that.
0: No, by this time next year.
2: Charles is going, what?
0: By the 1st of September 2027.
2: That's a far more rational prediction than that Jacob Rothschild.
0: Are you questioning them?
2: No, not at all. Not at all.
0: Rob's already said he doesn't believe in reptilians.
2: Well, so he's one of us.
0: Rob, thank you. We'll talk to you next week.
2: Thank you. And we will put these pictures of Jacob Rothschild on our socials so people can see for themselves.
0: Tin Hat Tuesday. You've
2: it
0: heard
2: continues.
0: Rob. It's Jonesy and Amanda driving you home for Jam Nation.
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16: It's John here with the latest. Port Adelaide will be without Indy Tahau for the rest of the AFLW season. Scans confirming the star forward who won the league's leading goal kicker award last year has suffered an ACL injury. Switching codes and team sheets for round 10 of the NRLW have been released today. Ellie Johnson returns from suspension for the Sharks, while Tamika Jones is back for the Bulldogs. And Aussies Kimberly Burrell and Maya Joint have advanced to the second round of the US Tennis Open today.
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0: across Australia. It's Jonesy and Amanda driving you home. It's a Tin Hat Tuesday.
1: Do you believe in that the world is flat? I don't know, eh?
0: Yes, sorry, Brian. Yes, we haven't got our tin hats on. Brian is in for Gemma and Ryan. Has pointed us out. So far, big charcuterie.
2: Let me explain what that is. The idea that big charcuterie use Lunchables to groom an entire generation to use their products because the charcuterie boards are everywhere.
0: Isn't that just marketing?
2: Isn't it just?
0: Big Baby Bell.
2: Big Baby Bell. This one. That red wax that's around the Baby Bell cheese.
0: Mm.
2: It's grooming kids through Maker's, because the next step is Maker's Mark. Suddenly you're cracking open a bottle of expensive whiskey.
0: Tim Curry has been dead for some years.
2: Not dead for some years. A whole lot of people thought he was already dead, which apparently is just a sign that we've dropped into a different timeline. Yep. It's as simple as that.
0: Regular contributor Rob said that Prince William was fathered by Jacob Rothschild.
3: Yeah, he looks exactly like William. Have a look at him. They smile the same. They've got the same nose, hairline, teeth, everything.
2: Same nose. Wouldn't have picked it.
0: And we got some comedy for free.
2: But he's not saying that Princess Diana had an affair.
0: No, but artificially inseminated.
2: With the Rothschild's DNA, because that's what they do.
0: We've got them side by side right now. And
2: what do you think?
0: Well, other than the bald heads, that's about it. Mm. Kate has joined us.
2: Hello, Kate.
0: Welcome to Tin Hat Tuesday, Kate.
4: Oh, good afternoon, you two. I think this one is short and sweet,
2: yes,
4: but it's still a bit fun.
2: Yeah.
4: It's the tissue companies out there in the big wide world.
2: Mm-hmm.
4: They are actually making us sick in that when you pull a tissue out, it spreads dust and it makes you sneeze, which then means you need to use more tissue.
0: Big tissue.
2: Big tissue.
0: You're right about that, because as soon as you blow your nose, you start sneezing more.
2: Well, Kate, I think maybe you're onto something, and thank you.
0: Yeah, because they've got tissues infused with lavender. If you're a person that suffers allergies, lavender's the worst thing. Do you see what's happening?
2: Do you see?
0: Chris.
2: And now it's Chris. Hello, Chris, over to you. What's your conspiracy theory?
0: Chris.
2: Hi.
5: Hey, guys. Yeah, look, I think true crime and the morbid curiosity of people that love to watch it now has become so popular.
0: Mm.
5: I believe Netflix has run out of stuff. So now they're committing their own crimes and hiring people to kill people so they can create these series and get more money.
0: You know what?
2: Taken out by big Netflix.
0: When you look at it, Murder, She Wrote.
2: Every week.
0: Jessica Fletcher.
2: Every single week.
0: Small town.
2: Yeah.
0: And here's all these people.
2: Yeah, and she's the last woman standing.
0: And now Netflix is doing.
2: Yeah.
0: Yeah.
2: Chris,
0: I'm looking at you podcast people as well with your true crime podcast.
2: Yeah. Well, thank you, Chris.
0: Thank you.
2: Satisfying as always.
0: Thank you. If you've got any tin hat conspiracies, you can wait till next Tuesday. In the meantime,
2: we are going to open, I think, a can of worms.
0: Okay.
2: About a man who has a substantial chunk of savings and his girlfriend who'd like to use them.
0: And another crack at Instagram. It's Jonesy and Amanda driving you home for Jam Nation.

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5: Hey there, I'm Erin Roan. The number of Australians unaccounted for in the Nepal region following catastrophic flooding has fallen to 42, with one person confirmed safe on the Tibet side of the border. Government officials say they've made contact with the Aussie, who has also been in contact with their loved ones. The death toll has climbed past 950. Meantime, our PM says Australia will continue to offer whatever support is needed to the region.
6: A RAF C-17A carrying humanitarian supplies has left Australia on its way to Kathmandu. There are now some 18 Australian response team personnel in Kathmandu.
5: It's not the news mortgage holders want to hear. ANZ has joined the chorus of economists expecting a rate hike this year to keep on top of inflation. The bank says they've tipped a rise of 25 basis points in November. It comes as house prices across the country continue to fall, posting a drop of almost 1% in August alone. To the US now, and a former Southside Crips gang leader has been found guilty of the murder of Tupac Shakur nearly three decades after he was gunned down in Vegas. A jury taking just 3 hours to reach the verdict against Dwayne Keith Davis. He is now facing life in prison but has indicated plans to appeal. And Dolly Parton fans will get the opportunity to pay the ultimate tribute next year. Her estate has announced Dolly Fest, a two-day celebration across Nashville and London. It was originally planned for her 80th birthday this year, with hopes Dolly would perform and host. In sport, Aussie selectors have swung the axe ahead of the one-day series against Zimbabwe and South Africa. Manus Labuschagne, one of five players dropped off the back of poor form. Pat Cummins and Mitch Stark to join the squad for the South African part of the tour. And Nathan Cleary says he won't be rushed into deciding where he'll play beyond 2027. The Panthers superstar becomes a free agent from November 1st, but insists his focus is firmly on the NRL finals. He says it is a big decision. He's happy to take his time before weighing up his future.
0: Gold Central Victoria weather for the Courthouse Hotel, Pall Mall, Bendigo.
7: Getting down to between 8 and 10 degrees overnight. Possible shower tomorrow, 16 the top for Bendigo, 16 also for Maryborough. We can expect 15 for Castlemaine and around 13 degrees in Ballarat.
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17: Yeah,
16: okay.
18: Out of the way,
17: 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Jonesy and Amanda, those are names that you would never forget.
19: It's showtime.
20: Not every day you hear the phrase, the internet is divided, but again, the internet is divided.
7: We have an issue that's quite interesting, I think, and it involves a relationship and money. So we'd like to know what you think, but we're trying to decide the best way to ask you.
20: What do we do when a subject doesn't suit the pub test, the whip poll, water cooler chat, shooting fish in a barrel?
7: Actually,
20: that's not a segment.
7: Who's right? Is that a segment?
20: Who's right? I love who's right.
7: Well, we do that. Or how about, why don't we do can of worms?
20: Hang on, you're suggesting can of worms.
7: Well, only that it is a can of worms and we want to know what you think. Okay, you may have your own examples of this.
20: Okay, well, we'll put that to you. Also, Instagram is coming up. This time last week, we gave away $1,000.
7: That's right.
20: It's Jonesy and Amanda driving you home for Jam Nation.
0: Gold, Central Victoria.

0: Hello there. It's Jonesy Demanda driving you home this Tuesday afternoon.
1: Before I get to this issue that we're going to talk about here, did you and Helen share finances before you were married?
0: Yeah, we did. Yeah, we've been married a long time, but yeah, we did.
1: And when you were going out, if she needed money, would you have opened your wallet?
0: Yeah, of course I would have. Yes.
1: You hesitated there.
0: No, I remember when I first met her, I was doing lots of different jobs. And I said about being in radio, and her family came from a line of people that did real work for a living. And I said, as if that's going to work. So it was a bit of a novelty. And she used to work as a nurse. And so she used to sort of fund my lifestyle.
1: What, my lifestyle?
0: My lifestyle.
1: When you were 20, what was your lifestyle?
0: Oh, my
1: beer
0: lifestyle.
1: On the weekend.
0: Yeah, beer. And that was it.
1: Beer and smokes.
0: Beer and smokes and fuel for my motorbike, and that was about all I need.
1: Well, this
0: is pretty much all I need these days, except for the smokes.
1: I think Harley and I are very similar. It's never been his and hers financially. It's just whatever.
0: No, I don't understand that.
1: Well, have a listen to this. A woman has asked her boyfriend to help cover her rent after coming up short, $2,000 short. She knew he'd saved around $20,000, so she took to Reddit or one of the forums to question why he would watch her struggle when he could afford to help. He has said the money was his savings. He'd already warned her not to take this apartment that has ended up as she's overstretched.
0: Mm-hmm.
1: But she then asked this million-dollar question, which has divided everybody. Why are we even dating if you can't help me with $2,000? It doesn't say here how long they've been together or how serious the relationship is or any of that. They're obviously not living together. But people are split. Many of those believing that partners should financially support each other. And yes, of course, that's what you do for the person you love. Others are saying, no, why should he? This is the one that'll get under my skin. We don't know why she doesn't have any money. What if she spent it on a Louis Vuitton bag and expected him to pay her rent? It sounds very possible given women these days.
0: Okay.
1: How is she going to learn, said somebody else.
0: Indeed.
1: This is a partner, not a child.
0: The partner did say to her, don't go into the apartment. So what's going on there?
1: Well, but someone else here said they're not married yet. So fend for yourself. Where do you draw the line on where you start helping out? Because there'd be some people who, even when they're married, wouldn't bail out a partner if their credit card was overstretched or whatever it is.
0: Yeah, but that's sort of like financial abuse, isn't it?
1: Not helping.
0: Not helping.
1: Do you think?
0: Well, in a marriage it is.
1: Really? Do you think it is?
0: Well, it would be. I think so.
1: I've always, I don't care. I really don't care about money. So I've been, full of
0: I've
1: whatever.
0: Seen you walk down the street. You're like, money for fam.
1: But I can't imagine. That's not fun. I wouldn't call it financial abuse if your partner has maxed out their credit card. And
0: if your partner's, misspend a lot and maxed out the credit card, then yes. I'm talking about people that go and check the statements and do all that sort of stuff and give the money, say, to the lady, a bit of housekeeping money. There you go. There's your PIN money for the week.
1: All right. Well,
0: but then I've seen guys and the woman controls all the money in their relationship. Mm-hmm. They can't spend anything. Go and have a coffee and it comes up and it says, bing. And they say, well, what are you doing having a coffee? What's going on?
1: So where do you sit on this?
0: Well, you know what I reckon it is?
1: Tell me.
0: It's a real can of worms.
1: Sure.
0: Brian, crack open the can. Okay. And spill the contents onto the desk.
1: I don't think it needs to be so graphic. All right, stop, please. Thank you. That's a can of worms. And what we're asking you here is, whose side are you on? The girlfriend, let's simplify it, the girlfriends or the boyfriends?
0: What do you think?
1: The girlfriend's saying, come on, mate. Give me a break.
0: Yeah.
1: But he did say to her,
0: don't go into this apartment. You can't afford it.
1: Yeah, but if you love someone and this is what goes on, where do you draw the line as to where you help and where you don't? His side, her side, what do you think?
0: It's Jonesy Demanda driving you home for Jam Nation.
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11: 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Yeah. And HR nervous. Jonesy and Amanda.

0: Across Australia, it's Jonesy and Amanda driving you home. The internet is divided after a man refuses to give his girlfriend $2,000 from his $20,000 savings to help her in the rent.
1: Yes. She's saying, I need your help. You've got $20,000 savings. Mm-hmm. What kind of relationship were you in that you're flat out saying no?
0: Yep. But he did say to her, don't go into this place. You can't afford it.
1: But then if she was your partner, as irritating as it would be mm-hmm. to help, would you then watch her maybe lose the place she's living in and have to go into share accommodation with another friend and blah, blah, blah, blah, blah, live in a car, whatever it might be? Would you stand by and watch that?
0: It's a real can of worms. That's what it is. As the worms spill out onto the bench.
1: We're kind of asking you, whose side are you on, hers or his? They both have a point of view.
0: Heather has joined us.
1: Hello, Heather. What do you think?
2: I'm on his side.
1: Mm-hmm.
2: So, no, I wouldn't I wouldn't give. If it's for pleasure and your own things, I think it's your own responsibility.
1: What Good. About if you were married, if they were married?
2: Same. I'm married. We split all our expenses right down the middle.
0: Yep.
2: And then anything left over from our own pay is our own money. And if we get into our own credit card debt, it's our own debt to pay.
0: Oh, okay. Heather, that's it's different to my wife.
1: Thank you, Heather.
0: It's good. What's yours is mine, and what's mine is mine.
1: Yeah.
0: Is
1: my wife's philosophy. A lot of stuff, Brendan.
0: Of course she does. Greg has joined us.
1: Hello, Greg. What do you think?
3: Guys, I got engaged to my partner a few years ago, and she doesn't earn anywhere near as much as I do. And while she earns a decent wage, I will not see us struggle as a couple, and I've got substantial savings, so I'm more than happy to offer anything we need to get us through hard times. I mean, I pay the bulk of bills, I send her a bit of money each week if she's running short, and I have no issue with that. So that's my point of view. I've always been a provider.
1: And I'm the same. And I'm the same in my relationship.
0: You're a provider.
1: Harley has earned money through all the years we've been together. But when I was doing breakfast radio, I was the one who went back to work, and he was the one who made sure the kids got to school and blah, blah, blah.
0: Yep.
1: The shared duties. If I said, no, this is my money and that's the end of it, I can't imagine doing that.
0: Thank you, Greg. Tracy has joined us.
1: Hello, Tracy.
0: Welcome to the can of worms.
1: Hello, welcome to the can of worms. Whose side are you on, hers or his?
4: Hi, all. I'm on his side. They don't live together. She's an adult. She should be responsible for her own decisions.
0: Yeah.
4: If they live together, different story.
0: That's
4: true. That's a committed relationship.
0: Yep.
1: Okay.
0: Yeah.
1: That's interesting.
0: Tracy.
1: So that's where the line is drawn, is if you're committed, you're living together and you make that effort. Interesting. Thank
0: Carla
1: you.
0: Carla has joined us.
1: Hi, Carla. What do you think?
5: Hi, I'm with him. She was told, don't go into that apartment. You know, her problem. Basically.
1: Even if it was the end of the relationship by not helping?
5: Definitely.
0: Yeah.
1: Okay.
0: Yeah. Thank you, Carla. A lot of the ladies are signing with the fella.
1: Interesting, isn't it?
0: Hello, Dave has joined
1: us. Dave, what do you think?
6: Well, I'm on the side of the guy as well, but as in the others have said, they're not living together. There's a lot more than just a simple yes or no, really.
0: Mm.
6: $2,000's not a simple, I'm a little bit short this week.
1: Mm.
6: $2,000's a fair way under. So as someone else also suggested, who knows what she spent it on and why she's $2,000 short. If they were married, absolutely. I mean, my wife, we've been married 40-odd years, and so I think you said before, what's mine is hers, what's hers is hers as well. that's a joke. But very much a shared responsibility, and... If we're short of money and she needs money, I give it to her. She also has her money, and I happen to say, well, hang on, I spent more on them. It goes both ways. But there again, as I said, you've been married for 40 years, so there's no such thing as a line of what's mine is mine and what's yours is yours at all.
0: Yeah, we have that in our relationship. We don't really have any trouble, like, financially.
1: But you're a committed couple. I'd be intrigued to know.
0: But we never gripe about money. I will question sometimes when we're getting some, you know, tiling job or something done. I said, well, have we got a few quotes for this? But that's probably, and then I get accused of being Scrooge McDuck.
1: Well, I'd be interested to know more about this relationship, how long they've been together. Maybe she's wanted to move in with him and he's a guy that says, no. I'd like to know more about the circumstances.
0: Let's wrap up this can of worms with Trudy.
1: Hi, Trudy. Are you siding with him or her?
7: Mainly with him. If, like you're saying, depends on what their relationship is like and how serious. If
8: I wasn't comfortable with all that savings that I had wanting to part with it. Like you're saying, she could be a spender. I'd be saying to her, well, why don't you move in?
0: Yeah. Why don't you move in?
1: But I wonder why that's not an option. I wonder what it is about their relationship that stopped that being an option.
0: And that's why it's a can of worms, you see.
1: No, it's not.
0: Yeah, it is.
1: Okay, well, yes, but that's not why it's a can of worms.
0: No, that's why it's a can of worms for this particular forum.
1: Yes, but I'd like more information because...
0: Until we're talking around the water cooler on Friday. Then it becomes water cooler chat.
1: Why don't we go into the pub test?
0: Well, there's many places we can go, but thank you for all your calls.
1: Thank you.
0: In the meantime, Instagram is here. It's Jonesy and Amanda driving you home for Jam Nation. God.

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0: Hello there. It's Jonesy Demand driving you home.
1: Money.
2: Extra cash.
1: Any money. Jonesy and Amanda's.
0: Here it is. 10 questions, 60 seconds on the clock. You can pass if you don't know an answer. We'll come back to that question if time permits. You get all the questions right, $1,000.
3: You can make it $2,000 by answering a bonus question, but it is double or nothing.
0: Kerry's in one turner. Hello, Kerry.
4: Hello.
3: Hello, Kerry.
4: Hello.
3: You feeling lucky? Got your lucky pants on?
4: Oh, I have some pants, so that's good. A good start.
3: Well, that's
4: good.
3: Lucky in my book.
0: Although it's good to have a little bit of titillation at this time of day, Kerry, so, you know.
3: As long as you're sitting quietly and comfortably.
0: Throw an old sea dog a bone.
3: Oh. Dreadful. Are you sitting quietly, Brendan?
4: Kerry, I am sitting very quietly.
3: Good on you, Kerry.
0: Kerry, I've got a good vibe on
3: we've
0: you.
3: We've got 10 questions, we've got 60 seconds. If you're not sure, say pass, because we might have time to come back, okay?
4: Okay.
3: Kerry, here we go. Good luck. Question number one.
4: Thank you.
3: What is kindy short for?
4: Kindergarten.
3: Question two. On a compass, what does W stand for?
4: West.
3: Question three. What kind of animal is a woodpecker?
4: Bird.
3: Question four. The shark, the beast, and the governess are from which TV game show?
4: The Chase.
3: Question five. In what high school subject would you learn about Pythagorean theorem?
4: Mathematics.
3: Question six. Which NRL team does Anthony Albanese support?
4: Oh my God, politics and sport. Dolphins.
0: Oh, Kerry. You could have pulled. You could have passed.
4: I know.
3: It's the Rabbitohs.
4: I don't think that's a team.
3: It is. There are a team called the Dolphins. But he supports the South Sydney.
0: How do you say
3: Rabbitohs?
0: You're from Victoria without saying you're from Victoria?
4: Yeah, Victoria, Melbourne.
0: Yeah.
4: What are you...
0: Oh, well, no, that's okay. It's okay.
3: Kerry, you did very well, and thank you.
0: Oh, man, you were just doing so well, Kerry.
4: Oh,
0: we had such great chemistry. It was all happening for us.
3: Don't make Kerry feel worse for letting you down.
0: Well, I wanted to, you know, get out the tempting pants. There's Kerry in some pants. I've got my tempting pants. You see what happened, Kerry?
3: Let's let Kerry
4: go. I better go and put some pants on then.
3: Thank you, Kerry.
0: Thank you, Kerry. Well, I know you don't like me flirting with people on the show.
3: Oh, I just think you're...
0: Just, thank you.
3: Dear me.
0: What do you mean, dear me?
3: It's like working with a schoolboy sometimes.
0: A sexy schoolboy.
3: What's 15 times 2?
0: Anyway, Instagram. Brian.
3: Instagram will be back again tomorrow.
0: JonesyDemanda.com.au. Do you ever drive past a funny sign? You're driving along, you see Bong Bong Road or something like that.
3: I know you do. I always laugh whenever
0: I see Bong Bong Road or Bogan Street, I always laugh. There's a town over in Essex, over in UK, that's having a bit of trouble because of their sign, which keeps getting stolen. We're going to talk about that next. It's Jonesy and Amanda driving you home for Jam Nation.
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0: Hello there, it's Jonesy Demander driving you home on the first day of spring. Have you ever seen a funny sounding street or place name sign and thought, I could do with that in my lounge?
1: Like What a Knobby or something.
0: What a Knobby's great. What about Bald Knob?
1: Bald Knob.
0: If I was riding past Bald Knob Road, I thought that'd look good in my garage.
1: Yeah.
0: And I used to, when I worked for a living, I used to make street signs.
1: Well, your garage is filled with them. I mean, allegedly. I mean, no. You've never stolen one in your life.
0: All responsibly sourced.
1: All, what does that mean? If you've got a street sign, how can it be responsibly sourced?
0: I worked in the business and I made the street signs.
1: There's some streets that don't have signs because you took them home at the end of the day.
0: No, well, there was some that might have a misprint. Look, this isn't about
1: this for another conversation.
0: This is not about this. But, you know, I like when I go, say, Tweed Heads, and you go to Tweed Heads and there's Tweed Heights. But someone always nicks the T, so it's just Weed Heights.
1: Oh.
0: And I like to see how long that lasts. It's usually about 2 months.
1: Right.
0: And you can always tell because the T is brand new.
1: Right.
0: And the weed has got the patina. So, and there's always some guy going, hey, man, look at that. That some guy is me. That's me. Spare a thought for the people over in Essex at Fingering Hoe. That's the name of the town, Fingering Hoe.
1: How do you spell it?
0: F-I-N-G-I-O.
1: Start again.
0: Fingringhoe.
1: Fingringhoe.
0: So they've...
1: People will steal that one.
0: ...had the signs stolen 3 times in the past 5 years. The most recent sign was up for just 48 hours.
1: Yeah.
0: So the local...
1: You didn't get there in time.
0: The councillors said, we've tried all sorts of fixings to make it difficult, but to no avail. We are told they are shipped to America because apparently Fingringhoe is a funny name in America.
1: But it's not like in England?
0: No, it's
1: Fingringhoe isn't funny?
0: It's like, you know, Fanny, when we hear Fanny over here. Remember when the nanny came out? She was out on a Fanny.
1: But Fingringhoe would be funny in any language, wouldn't it? Oh, come on, you would snigger at that.
0: No, I'm not.
1: You're not a what? Finish
0: I'm not
1: sentence.
0: An easy sniggerer. So, but you know what the council have done now? A Fingringhoe? They've engraved the name of the town in a

0: 100-kilo concrete plinth.
1: I could get that in no time.
0: Well, you'd have to get out a backhoe.
1: Yeah. Well, that'd make you giggle.
2: Righto, you two. That's enough.
0: Anyway, weed court is all mine, man.
1: Isn't it just?
0: Next to Bong Bong Road.
1: Well, TikTok Tucker is back tomorrow. Oh. We've had some horrible things. Last week, Brian, it's a shame you missed it. Yep. It was raw chicken inside cookie dough that we then put in an air fryer. It made everything taste worse than some of its
0: Ryan's
1: parts.
0: Just hoping that Ryan's flight gets back tonight.
1: Well, we might try something that we think might work tomorrow, so it's nice.
0: You missed anything on the show, jonesydemand.com.au. Thank you, Brian.
1: See you tomorrow.
0: Good day to you.
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16: Getting down to between 8 and 10 degrees overnight. Possible shower tomorrow. 16 the top for Bendigo. 16 also for Maryborough. We can expect 15 for Castlemaine and around 13 degrees in Ballarat.
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6: 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What were you tonight?
5: G

0: Christian O'Connell's show. Now, what is going on between you two? There's tension in the air.
1: I haven't even spoken to him today. What's going on, Rios?
0: Again, that's the tension.
2: That's exactly why.
0: The silent treatment, Pats, is not a normal day.
2: Pats, we have to acknowledge this, and then we can move on with the show.
1: Oh, there's a funk in the air.
0: Yeah, but the fact that you don't understand that, but I guess Hannibal Lecter didn't think he had a problem eating people.
1: Stop.
0: Otherwise, you would behave like that.
1: Be nice.
0: I'm not saying you're Hannibal Lecter, but I'm saying you're Hannibal Pazza. Yeah,
1: that's nice.
0: Well, I just wanted you two to clear the air so we can
1: come lay on
0: together.
1: My couch and explain what is the problem.
2: We need to, Patsy. Okay. I was going to leave yesterday. We're standing in the hallway, and it's a very narrow hallway.
0: Oh, what, the one down here?
2: The one just down here. Patsy and I, we love a little gossip. So we were having a little gossip before we both left.
0: Gossip, or what Patsy really loves is bitch.
1: Well, no,
2: just friendly.
0: Was it gossip or was it bitch?
1: It was gossip.
2: It was gossip. It was standard.
0: Because there's often an edge to it, yeah.
2: Not to be discussed here, but gossip. Yeah. Just normal workplace gossip.
0: Oh, if you could talk about it here. What a show we have.
2: Hell of a show.
0: Oh, we called it cleaning out the closet. Cue up the Eminem song. So you're having a gossip / bitch, yeah?
3: It's how I tell you why I hate.
1: Just
3: walking past. Hang on. Oh, I love you.
1: Don't. You're not painting me correctly at all.
0: No, sorry.
1: But do mention I was laden with about 2 handbags, my computer bag.
2: Your hands were full, and then we were standing face to face, and we both go different directions in the hallway, and there is a grazing of our bodies.
0: Where? Show me on this doll where you got grazed by Pat.
1: Oh, stop!
2: Below my
0: hips.
2: my belt.
1: It was more
2: region.
1: Like a good damn whack on the na-na-na.
2: And then it just...
0: What, you gave him a tap on the ass?
1: No.
2: The other side.
1: I accidentally, as I was swinging around, my bag whacked him in the groin and I felt awful.
2: It just, for like 3 seconds though, no one said anything. We're just sitting there in silence. And then she goes, I touched you. And I was like, yep. Yep.
0: Where'd you go forward?
2: We just left in silence.
1: No. I felt awful.
0: One of you should have immediately taken the rest of the week off and then just start a brand new week and no one ever talks about it ever again.
1: Here
0: just a mere hours later after that incident.
2: I haven't spoken to her until this
1: moment.
2: You didn't
1: know where to look and I felt awful.
0: I felt dreadful.
1: Because I said, was that your...
0: Oh, my, you don't ask it. That's what makes it work, because you just don't... In that situation, that's the only one thing to do. You don't even talk about it. You don't even say sorry. You just seem to say, goodbye, Connie. See you again tomorrow at the office. Bye-bye. You don't talk about it.
1: You don't
0: ask questions like, was that your...
1: No, well, I felt very awkward.
0: You know it either was or it wasn't. There's no mystery.
2: It was, and it clearly was. Actually, I believe your parting words to me as she left down the ramp.
0: Say nothing about this to HR.
2: Literally, she goes... Don't tell HR!
0: Oh, my gosh.
1: I'm sorry, but it's just when you're in a tight, confined space.
2: It wasn't your fault.
1: No, it wasn't, in my defence, Your Honour. But you kind of went a little green in the complexion.
2: Yes.
1: And I thought, oh.
2: I've never had that situation at work before. It was a new ground.
0: And that's a good thing to say. Okay, well, listen, guys. Are we all okay? Everyone's
1: well,
0: all right?
1: Well, I am, but are you, Rio?
0: An accidental...
2: Yes.
1: Encounter.
0: Grazing. Accidental grazing. Yes. And that's going to happen in a small space.
2: Exactly.
0: So from now on, one of you just needs to leave a minute before the other person. So this can never happen again.
1: Yes,
0: we can't have a repeated occurrence of this, okay? Glad we cleared that up, guys, okay?
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0: Rich and O'Connell show. Yesterday on the show, we were taking you back to your teenage bedrooms and asking what the posters on the wall. And I got this message towards the end of it from Chantel. Christian, we were never allowed to have posters or anything on our walls because the blue tack or sticky tape might take the paint off. So I thought today we'd do this. Not in this house. They're normally fatwas and rulings handed down by mum. Dad, but mainly mum in my house. It was mainly mum. So it would change from house to house. But I want to know, what were you banned from in your house? Jen, Christian, this is an I've never heard this one. Jen Evans wasn't allowed to sit on her bed because it would leave a bum imprint on the bedding and make it look messy. What?
1: Where did you live?
0: Yes.
1: Buckingham Palace?
0: Yes. I also had to eat Cheezels with a spoon.
2: So
0: didn't get dirty fingers.
2: Oh, that's crazy.
0: Who were you raised by? Hyacinth Bouquet?
2: Oh, that's a rite of passage with Cheezels. Yes. You put one on each finger. Yes. And eat them off the fingers.
0: Yeah, that's going to take some beating, both of those, but I had to eat Cheezels with a spoon, so I didn't get that. It's that finger taint.
1: It's exactly,
0: the yellow, yeah, orange finger taint. Jen, that not being able to sit in your own bed because it might leave a bum imprint. Who's inspecting the flipping bed? You're not in prison.
1: Exactly.
0: Nicole wasn't allowed to watch Simpsons as a kid.
1: Oh.
0: Leslie wasn't allowed to watch Gilligan's Island.
2: Oh.
0: We were told by our dad it was an insult to one's intelligence. However, he had no problem with us watching Benny Hill.
2: Oh.
1: High art.
0: Kirsty, I wasn't allowed to watch the movie Fatal Attraction.
3: Mm-hmm.
0: Danielle Cook, we weren't allowed red or green cordial in the house because mum said it made kids hyper. Anything that brought on too much joy was banned by our mums and dads. That's going to make you just too much.
1: Yeah, anything happy.
0: Vicky, we weren't allowed anything green or any elephant figurines.
2: Oh.
0: Dad was very superstitious. Now, I thought, because I've been to Thailand a couple of times, I thought, because I've got a little elephant figurine I bought in Thailand. Well, I haven't had a lot of bad luck the last 12 months. Is it my fault? Is it the elephant? I thought elephants were good luck.
1: You've got to get rid of those elephants.
2: The trunk has to be up. If the trunk's up, it's good luck. If the trunk's down.
0: It's down.
2: Oh, no, you've got to get rid of that.
1: Christian,
2: yeah, no, what are you doing? That's bad.
0: Can I turn it upside down?
2: No, trunk must be up.
0: Are you sure?
2: What's that based on? Or your feng shui will be way out of
0: I thought
2: way.
0: It was if they were facing a certain way as well, the elephants.
2: Maybe, but definitely the trunk is a big factor.
1: Christian.
0: Oh, well, tomorrow, I'll tell you we can win on the show. My unlucky elephant figurine. Who wants a curse on them? Patsy, what's it for you? Is there anything you, as a mum now, is there anything you've banned in your house?
2: Absolutely there is. And it's
0: joy.
2: Slime. No, it is slime. Because we persisted. She went through a big stage, probably at about, I'd say from 8 to 10, where it was all about the slime and she'd have glitter in the slime.
0: So
2: and
0: what?
2: And
0: you were like judging that mum that makes a kid eat Cheezels with a spoon. That's you, Bert.
2: No, well, it got on the carpet and it's still in the carpet and the carpet was new at the time. So you just can't get it out.
0: Not in this house, Audie.
2: If you want to do the slime, you've got to go in the backyard.
0: I tell you what, you're going to get on the carpets over the next couple of years. Mm-hmm. I can't believe it. Right, I see my kids still doing it. It drives me nuts. Is they start doing their nail varnish.
2: Okay.
0: And they put the open, the little bottle with the lid off and just... Yeah. On the carpet.
2: Yeah.
0: And the carpet's not a smooth surface. And I'm like, oh my God, please. And I actually approach it like it's a grenade. I'm like, stay, don't even move. I'll get to it and just take that away for you, Missy. Thank you.
2: Not with that shag pile you've got at your place.
0: Oh my God, you know that. We love that 17 shag pile, you know. Rhea, what was it for you? What was banned in your house?
1: We were not allowed to have any video games in the house. There was a fatwa on all video games.
0: You see, I think that's a good one.
1: Well, I mean, then I'd go over to like other kids' house and I wouldn't be able to play any video games because I was useless. The only ones we were allowed were Mario Touch Typing.
0: A computer
1: game that teaches you how to touch type. And another game called Leonardo the Inventor, which was a historical game where you would learn about the various historical inventions of Leonardo da Vinci.
0: The boys are all piling back to yours for that one after school.
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0: Christian O'Connell show. Not in my house. What were you denied? What was not allowed in your house when you were growing up? You can text me 0475-031043. At the moment, our favourite one is Young Jen Evans. Two parts to this. Wasn't allowed to sit in her own bed because it would leave a bum imprint in the bedding. I've never heard of such a thing.
1: God forbid.
0: And look messy. The teenage bedrooms are meant to look messy. She had to eat cheeses with a spoon. She didn't get that finger tamed. Some of these are incredible. Nicole, Christian, we weren't allowed to stir our Neapolitan ice cream because our parents denied the sound of the scraping of the spoon and the bowls. That's from Nicole. What were they, monks? It must be silent all time in the Zen house. Santo, as soon as my mum finished washing the dishes and sink after dinner, we were not allowed to use any glasses or cutlery for the rest of the night.
2: Use your hands.
0: I'm done for the day. I kind of get it, Santo. Damien, we weren't allowed inside the house during daylight hours on the weekend.
1: What?
0: I think we know what mum and dad were up to.
2: Making some more Damien's.
0: Yeah, you don't want to. You didn't want to be there during the day. Christian, we weren't allowed to have McDonald's. That's from Ash. Christian, we had a man that came round in a van full of crates of soda. Everyone on our street bought these bottles every week, but we were never allowed.
3: Yeah.
0: All we could hear was the clinking of the Joyce bottles, but they were never delivered for us. That is heartbreaking.
3: Yeah, the soft drink man, I remember that. We weren't allowed it.
0: This person just messaged to go about a couple of minutes later going, I'm chugging my first can of Coke of the day.
3: Making up for it.
0: The pendulum's gone too far the other way now. I know you can do it now. Christian, we had soft drinks stored in the little bar fridge, but we are never allowed to drink them because they were only for special occasions. Then when we finally had a special occasion, we weren't allowed to drink them because they were for the adults. Do you remember just as a kid growing up, this actually really annoys me, how much referential treatment was given the adults?
2: Yes.
0: Yeah. Oh, no, that's the adults room in there.
3: Yes.
0: Oh, no, those glasses are for the adults. No, that's the good china. That's the adults room. Yes. Now the kids have, they're entitled just to touch and break anything of yours.
2: Yeah. The inmates run the prison.
0: A couple of weeks ago, I was looking for, I've got this rare limited edition Led Zepp t-shirt, right? And I was looking for it and I couldn't find it. It was like, I know I haven't lost that. I put it in my family group chat. None of you have seen my Led Zeppelin t-shirt. One of my daughters said when she popped back home briefly the other day, she went into my wardrobe and took it.
2: That is a violation.
0: Just took it. Don't I have any rights? No, none.
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0: Christian O'Connell's show. Time for today's Time Waster. We're looking for your space movies. It says here on the producer Tina's given me some space facts here. Thank you, producer Tina. And including this one right at the top, underlined. Neil Armstrong's birthday, brackets 82, but dead. All right, let me know gently. Now I know when he replied to my message, I said, hey, Nilo, happy birthday. Brackets 82, but dead. Great producer notes. Just in case I went, hey, Neil, if you listen right now, happy birthday. And then afterwards, Tina goes, he's dead, you idiot. He's dead. Where were we? Oh, yeah, that's where we were. Space movies. Do you know what the astronauts love watching?
1: What?
0: Big Hubble in Little China.
1: Yeah, silver.
0: Edward Uranus hands.
1: Uranus always funny. Go.
0: Satellite Night Fever.
1: Was it?
0: John Travolta. Satellite Night Fever.
1: Silver.
0: NASA Blanca.
1: Oh, that's clever.
0: Rick's bar's up there. Buzz had a few and they fell in love with it. Ocean's Apollo 11.
1: Ocean's
0: Apollo 11. Apollo 11 was a mission. Yeah, no, it's a very smart one. All right, too much. I think I'm going mad in this break. Space dust.
1: He's a sexy man, though, Buzz Aldrin, wouldn't you say?
0: Good God, hold me back.
1: Hot Buzz.
0: Yeah. All right, gold.
1: Houston, here's a problem.
0: It's a tickler. Bronze.
1: Biggie, biggie, bang, bang.
0: Oh, no, that's very good. Gold.
1: And Black Hole Down.
0: That's good, silver. All right, we're looking for your space movies. Yuri's Got Mail.
1: Gold.
0: Yuri's Got Mail is so good, Tim Tier. Well done. 10 things I hate about Uranus. Not so smart.
1: No.
0: You know, get out of your system now. I want smart smart gear for next year. Write that phrase down, team. My Buzz and Vinny.
1: Gold.
0: Anthony Stangnuts. Well done. Spockenheimer.
1: Gold as well.
0: The Fault in Our Mars.
1: Silver.
0: Cloudy with a Chance of Meteor Balls.
1: Silver.
0: You, Me, and Conspiracy.
1: Oh, gold.
0: I Am Ham. Brackets. First monkey in space. I don't think the first monkey in space was called Ham.
1: Silver Miles.
0: And Big Martian's House. Who's the winner?
1: It is Mike Buzz and Vinny Anthony.
0: Anthony, well done. We're back tomorrow. Thanks for joining us.
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0: Gold Central Victoria weather, thanks to Prestige Jayco Bendigo.
7: Getting down to between 8 and 10 degrees overnight. Possible shower tomorrow, 16 the top for Bendigo, 16 also for Maryborough. We can expect 15 for Castlemaine and around 13 degrees in Ballarat.
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1: Welcome to the 80s at 8. Shane Bryan with you. Tonight, we go back to September 1985 for Chart Tuesday. Was David Bowie and Mick Jagger up there on the charts? Was it number one? Or was it The Models with Out of Mind, Out of Sight?

We'll find out a little bit later on in the show. Of course, we're going to take a look at the Australian charts, the US and the UK charts, and we'll find out who was touring in September 1985. Let's kick it off with Huey Lewis and the News. Sitting at number 7 on the Aussie charts this week, this is The Power of Love on the 80s at 8.

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0: on the 80s at 8. Shane Bryan with you and Coup d'etat, Too Young for Promises. Of course, we've gone back to September 1985 for Chart Tuesday. Where was Coup d'etat on the Aussie charts? Well, let's take a look at Oz Chart Rewind.
1: Before the algorithms, before streaming, this is what Australia was cranking. Let's revisit the charts. Revisit the charts. Oz Chart Rewind.
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0: Mark Knopfler based the lyrics on comments he overheard from workers watching MTV in a New York appliance store. Sting, of course, sings the famous I Want My MTV introduction using the melody of The Police's hit Don't Stand So Close to Me. Coming in at number 4 was Eurythmics. There must be an angel playing with my heart.
3: There must be an angel.
0: From the album Be Yourself Tonight, the song features Stevie Wonder playing the harmonica solo. It became Eurythmics' only UK number one single and was sitting at number 4 on the Aussie charts. Coming in at number 3 was Coup d'etat with Too Young for Promises, and number 2 was Tina Turner, We Don't Need Another Hero. It held the number 2 spot for 3 weeks at the top. We Don't Need Another Hero was, of course, from Mad Max Beyond Thunderdome. Tina Turner playing Aunt Entity. And the number 1 song was, for the 2nd week, Out of Mind, Out of Sight by The Models, written and sung by James Freud. It became The Models' biggest hit and was named Best Single at the 1985 Countdown Music Awards. 8 weeks on charts, The Models remained at number 1. This is Out of Mind, Out of Sight on the 80s at 8.

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0: You're on the 80s at 8. Shane Bryan with you. That was Madonna, Dress You Up. We've gone back to September 1985 for Chart Tuesday, and it was just entering the charts this week. Produced by Nile Rodgers, it was the final song recorded for Like a Virgin. Apparently, Madonna persuaded Rodgers to include it after the song arrived late in the album sessions. Well, it did end up in the top 10. Now let's take a look at the US and the UK charts.
1: Check. From London to New York, these were the songs taking over the world. 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
0: Looking at the US first, number 3 was Tina Turner, We Don't Need Another Hero. Coming in at number 2 was Huey Lewis and the News and The Power of Love.
2: That's the power of love.
0: Recorded for Back to the Future, it gave the band its first number one single in America, eventually. Of course, it had to beat this guy off the charts, another movie soundtrack, John Parr, San Elmo's Fire.

The movie anthem gave the British singer his first US number one. Now let's head across to Britain, and in the UK, this week's top three started off at number three with UB40.

It was On the Way Down, UB40 and Pretenders singer Chrissy Hynde with their reggae pop version of the Sonny and Cher classic. Song had already reached number one in Britain. Coming in at number two was Bonnie Tyler, Holding Out for a Hero.

0: Leaping from number 10 to number 2, originally recorded for the Footloose soundtrack, the song spent 3 weeks in the number 2 position in Britain. Of course, there was another dancing song that was at number 1, David Bowie, Mick Jagger, and Dancing in the Street. Holding at number 1 for a second week, David Bowie and Mick Jagger, Dancing in the Street, recorded for Live Aid, spent 4 weeks at the top of the British chart. Coming up after the break, we're heading back home with NXS breaking into the Aussie Top 10. NXS coming up next on the 80s at 8.
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0: You're on the 80s at 8. Shane Bryan with you and Jimmy Barnes. I'd die to be with you tonight. Coming in at number 18 this week in September 1985. Released on the 26th of August, it was the first single from For the Working Class Man and featured Kim Carnes on harmony vocals. Now, there was plenty happening on the road in September 1985 and some good things happening with Australian bands. INXS were touring Australia behind Listen Like Thieves, playing Melbourne, Canberra, Sydney, Newcastle, Rockhampton during the month. The Reels supported them in Sydney at the Entertainment Centre, and What You Need was taking off on the charts. Meanwhile, one Australian band was having massive success overseas. AC/DC were launching the Fly on the Wall tour overseas. Tour opened up in North America in early September before moving to Europe in 1986. There were no Australian dates. Coming up after the break, the Queen of Soul cruising into the Australian top 10. Freeway of Love featuring the E Street Band saxophonist Clarence Clemons became Aretha Franklin's biggest US pop hit in 12 years. Sitting at number 9 on the Aussie charts this week, Aretha Franklin, coming up next on the 80s at 8.
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2: Now here's a weird turn up for the books. Garlic. People worry about garlic breath. But, funnily enough, it's now been crowned as a possible cure for bad breath. And one of the brainiacs behind this said that it's better than a mouthwash. They compared a whole heap of them, and they reckon the juices derived from the garlic are really a gold standard mouthwash. So there you go. Eat the garlic. It's good for your breath. And no vampires.
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0: That wraps up the 80s today. Tomorrow night, we have a special guest. Well, actually, we have a whole lot of special guests. The whole Jefferson Starship, as we take a look back at the 80s Starship era. Jefferson Starship is the special guest tomorrow night on the 80s at 8. We'll catch you then. Thanks for keeping me company.
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3: Gold Central Victoria weather for the Courthouse Hotel, Pall Mall, Bendigo.
11: Getting down to between 8 and 10 degrees overnight. Possible shower tomorrow, 16 the top for Bendigo, 16 also for Maryborough. We can expect 15 for Castlemaine and around 13 degrees in Ballarat.
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1: Some of the records in the Guinness Book of Records. Just why? This New Yorker bloke has jumped off the southern tip of Manhattan to complete the famed and formidable 28.5 mile loop. Here's the kicker.

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5: Getting down to between 8 and 10 degrees overnight. Possible shower tomorrow. 16 the top for Bendigo. 16 also for Maryborough. We can expect 15 for Castlemaine and around 13 degrees in Ballarat.
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1: A Brazilian psychic called the Living Nostradamus reckoned that Spain would beat Argentina 1-0 in the World Cup final. He previously said the champions would bear the colours of fire. This means it could have been Spain, Portugal, the Netherlands, France, Morocco, Argentina, or even England. He still had a way to go, though, because Billy the psychic cat correctly picked 22 out of 24 non-draw matches.
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1: Wool from sheep that prefer same-sex partners debuted at a New York fashion show recently. 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
0: Gold Central Victoria weather, thanks to Prestige Jayco Bendigo.
7: Getting down to between 8 and 10 degrees overnight. Possible shower tomorrow, 16 the top for Bendigo, 16 also for Maryborough. We can expect 15 for Castlemaine and around 13 degrees in Ballarat.
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1: Well, here's a story that casts a new light on winter, and it's great for dieting and losing weight. Our bodies are storehouses for white and brown fat. Brown fat is the good fat, and researchers say a key way to promote brown fat, or browning, as they call it, is through exposure to cold temperatures. 15 minutes of shivering in a cold environment is the physiological equivalent of moderate exercise for an hour. Yeah, I think I'll just go and stand in a room with a couple of my ex-mothers-in-law. That should get the temperature down.
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1: A Spider-Man screening in Colombia was evacuated after one of the audience members suffered from an extreme gas attack. Halfway through the film, a filmgoer decided to let her rip. Literally hundreds of fans evacuated into the hallway. Others labelled the anonymous windbreaker as the film's real villain. I'd suggest, though, there's probably one person in the cinema who was quite proud of themselves.
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5: We can expect some showers across Central Victoria this afternoon. Bendigo 16, Maryborough 16, Castlemaine reaching 15 and Ballarat 13 degrees.
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0: Christian O'Connell's show. Patsy, please tell us about the thing that you ordered that is not what you ordered.
1: Don't you hate it when you're really pumped for something, like you're really looking for, you make an online purchase and you think, this is going to be so good.
0: This is me virtually every week where I think, I go, oh my God, my life is going to be better. You open it up, you're like, oh, God.
1: I know, this is what happened to me. So my podcast, Rage Against the Menopause, I just thought it would be really good for the videos this season if I had specially, like, you know, specially designed microphone poppers, which is the foam that goes over.
0: Branding.
1: Yes. Mm. You know. And so
0: Mr.
1: Thought,
0: Beast can't
1: good.
0: Do it all. I'm not saying you're Mrs. Beast. I'm just saying his production values are high level. You all right?
1: Anyway, I saw these. Just, you know, like in the algorithm sort of popped up, you know, get your own microphone
2: I've never
1: poppers.
2: Had that.
0: No, I'm going to say,
1: weird, isn't it?
0: So niche.
1: Really weird.
0: KSI, you and the Logans. I mean, how many of those days? About 8 a year? Bespoke microphone covers.
1: That was weird.
0: I've never seen that come up in the algorithm.
1: You get mugs and all sorts. And I thought, those mic covers look really good. I'll order a couple of those.
0: Yeah, because we've got them. You know, I'm talking into one right now. It's just the name of the show, the Christian O'Connell Show. They look nice. You're right. On the video now, they look good.
1: Yeah, it's really good
0: so
1: branding.
0: So what have you got, Rage Against the Menopause ones?
1: Yeah, so it's just like the tile that you would see, you know, if you bring up the iHeart app and you see there's my podcast. It's a photo
2: of me.
1: Oh,
2: so it's like
1: me.
2: Your face?
1: Yeah, it's just like my logo.
0: I've never seen them with the host face on them. So you go from face to face. Wow.
2: Face here, face there.
0: Wow. I love it. I've never seen that before.
1: Anyway, they've come.
0: I'll let Howard Stern and everyone, all the other big DJs know. Guys, we've been getting it wrong. It's not your name. You're talking to your own face.
2: I often think that when I'm looking at you, it's like,
0: it's not enough.
2: It's not enough Christian face.
0: I need a bit more Christian. So how about a face on this?
1: Wall-to-wall Christian.
0: And then also, I might as well get some T-shirts with my own face on as well. Yeah. So Patsy on a T-shirt, on the mic cover, on screen.
1: Everywhere you look.
0: Double threat.
1: Anyway, they've come, but they're like ridiculously small. They're like a thimble. They're like a thimble size.
0: Leo's got one.
1: Mike's sock.
0: I've just seen it's tiny.
1: It's ridiculous.
0: It's like a beef eater's hat for a mouse. The mice that guard Buckingham Palace would wear that atop their heads.
2: It's for a toy microphone.
1: It really is. Yeah, like a Fisher, you know, Price little plastic.
0: You know what that whiffs of? Timu.
2: Yes.
0: Do you order these?
1: No, it wasn't. It actually wasn't.
0: It waves of Timu.
1: No, yeah. I've never ordered
0: it. Straight off a boat from China.
1: No.
0: No, it's all flaky.
2: It's sort of stretched as well.
1: It's terrible. It is awful.
0: It's very cheaply done.
2: No, the A and the I in against are sort of squished over, so it's just Rage Against the Menopause.
0: Asian Against the Menopause.
1: It's not even square. Like, the square isn't square.
0: Big market, actually. Maybe rebrand it.
1: $30 I'd play paid
0: for this. But then the visual doesn't match up the title of the show.
2: She's not Asian at all.
0: You're fake Asian.
1: But I paid $15 each, and it is the worst $30 I've ever spent.
0: I'm not joking. I could draw you better than that.
1: No. It is awful.
2: I would pay $1.50.
0: No, seriously, Patch, you have been $15 each.
1: Yes. And they took like 6 weeks to get here. So
0: yeah, that's because like five
1: and a half
0: weeks of them laughing at who would want such a thing.
1: So that is a massive
0: one. Come on, lads, we're making these. How many have you got of them?
1: Just two. Okay. One for me, one for the guest.
0: The guest is going to be sat opposite you, looking at you, talking into your face. It's the scariest show ever.
1: Aren't they awful? $30.
0: Oh,
1: Pat. Down the drain.
0: No. We're going to give them away this week on the show. These are the star prizes, Pat.
1: I love it.
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0: Patch and O'Connell show. That's not what I ordered. We've all done what Patsy's done. You get very excited about ordering something online. You're counting down. It arrives. You open it up. Oh, God. That's not what I ordered. It's too big. It's too small. It's too crap. Bizarrely, my recent one that arrived last week from America, I opened it up and my wife said, my God, what the hell have you ordered? I hear this a lot in my house. I said, she goes, it's, oh, my God, it looks so bad. What is it? I said, it's a microphone lamp.
1: Oh. Oh, no, Christian O'Connell.
2: What do you mean, like a ring light? That's
0: no, so no, no, no. This is a lamp that looks like exactly like one of those old steel microphones, like an old-fashioned
1: working radio.
0: Working radio.
2: Oh, and it's a lamp.
0: Yeah.
2: For your desk.
1: That's so dorky. That's like having that, like, yeah, Patsy has, not, sorry, Patsy, no offense, but your on-air sign. That's
2: yeah, I love
1: in
2: it.
1: Your, you two
2: means
1: are just
2: I'm in
1: the
2: house. In the house.
0: This lamp, right, not what I ordered. It just looks terrible.
2: Oh.
0: Not just that, it doesn't work. So I didn't realize, because it's from America, it's got like an American plug.
2: Oh, yeah.
1: Oh,
0: so
1: yep.
0: I go and buy an adapter, I plug it in, it short circuits the entire house.
2: No!
0: Swear to God, you just heard this, but and everything went off. So, the fridge has gone off, and the freezer, what is it? I went, microphone lamp.
2: Oh, no.
0: It's so bad.
1: I need to see it.
0: Someone can have it. You can short circuit your house with this terrible bogan lamp that's a microphone lamp. And again, I don't even know. You know when you're looking, I go, what the hell did I order this for?
2: Yes.
1: Were you
2: but
1: drunk?
2: At the time.
0: No, I was sober, which is sadder in a way. Sadder in a way. Christian, my brother-in-law bought a frying pan from Amazon. He was so excited to cook steaks on it. He was pumped. It rocked up. Could barely fit half an egg on it. He was crushed. Lorraine, that's not what I ordered. Good morning, Lorraine. What is it for you?
3: I got Temu'd.
0: Oh, I got Temu'd. It's because it's so bloody cheap on there.
3: Well, most things I've ordered were really good, but this time I actually ordered a pack of 10 kitchen tea towels. And when they arrived, they were the size of a face washer. So I thought,
0: for like a child's pretense or tea ceremony.
3: These, you know, so I came up with a solution. I work in a pub, so I took them to work and I got my money back from work through petty cash, and we used them to polish glasses.
1: Money laundering.
0: Yeah, you could polish, you're right, polish the bar top. Use them as coasters for the beers.
3: Yeah,
1: we actually don't have tea towels at our work anymore because everyone kept stealing them because we had really nice tea towels.
0: I took one home. I took one home.
1: They're good.
0: No, they're like pro grade.
1: Yes,
0: they're really thick. And the ones I've got are really like they're too porous.
1: Yes.
0: So that one here, I took one home. It's a beautiful tea towel. Yeah, the green white ones.
1: Yeah, well, that's why we don't have any anymore.
0: Yeah, no, that's good, but they're very nice.
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0: Christian O'Connell's show. Tell us a decade you were a kid in without telling us the decade. So for me, telling you the decade I was a kid in without actually telling you the decade. Children's parties at McDonald's.
1: Oh.
0: Good times.
1: What did you guys have in England?
0: And it was like Ronald then was in charge.
2: Yes.
0: He was the CEO. Ronald McDonald.
1: Dropped off a bit, hasn't
0: yeah,
1: he?
0: Yeah, rightly so. Rightly so. Scary ass clown man, really.
2: And Hamburglar. And Hamburglar,
0: yes. I forgot about Hamburglar.
2: There's a few of them.
0: Yes.
1: Yeah, bring them back.
0: It used to be like you got so excited if a mate of yours was having their birthday party at McDonald's.
2: Yes.
0: It was the best place. When you were like 8, 9, 10, it was the best place. And it was also when it was like the first sort of thing of like having America in the high street.
1: Right.
0: Now it's too much. We want them to go back home. But then it was like, it was a novelty. It was only really them, and then Burger King came in as well. But it was first, it was McDonald's.
1: And did you guys have the play centres like we do in Australia? Yeah. So you've got the Maccas and then you've got the ball pit.
0: Yes.
2: Awesome places.
0: Yeah, they were massive. Just, I look back now. Now, you know, if it's too noisy anywhere, I have to leave. But then at the time when those kids' parties were there, because there were like three or four other ones at the same time, just carnage.
1: Yeah.
0: Like kids crazy. Jumping off tables on their mates and the poor staff there. Now, at the time, you were like, you don't even care about the staff. Now, not the poor staff. They must be still traumatized.
1: Yes.
0: If you had teenagers just earning basic income, working at those Saturdays, doing the kids' parties there. Patsy, tell me the decade you were a kid in without telling me the decade.
2: Yes, I learned how to record Charlie's Angels off the telly for my mum.
1: For your mum.
0: I tell you what, it was hard to record TV back in the day.
2: Yeah.
0: Wasn't it easy?
2: Yeah.
0: Do you remember the thing called Video Plus came along, Pat?
2: Yeah.
0: Where TN TV Guide, every single TV show had some, I don't know, it was like a 22-digit code.
1: Yeah. What?
0: And you were supposed to tap that in using your remote control, pray to the TV gods
2: that it would work.
0: That the snooker would record for your dad. That was at 1 a.m.
1: This was to record the TV. And then what does it record it onto?
0: Those big old VHS cassettes that were massive.
1: Oh,
2: like the size of an A4 sheet of paper.
0: No, they were. They were huge, weren't they?
1: So would you just have like heaps and heaps
0: it
1: of...
0: It rarely worked if you're recording TV because they used to change. Sometimes if the sport overran or there was a late news, the ending of Dallas would just stop recording.
2: They were like, oh, my God.
0: Someone's about to shoot Jay. Oh, Mom!
2: We still don't know who shot
0: Jay.
2: No, so
0: the recording just ended.
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0: Christian O'Connell Show. Tell us a decade you were a kid in without telling us the decade. Rhea, what would it be for you?
1: For me, the height of cool was wearing a shirt over a shirt over another shirt.
0: What?
1: Yes. So,
0: when was this a thing?
1: This was in the 2000s. What was really cool was polo shirt. Mm-hmm. Then on top of the polo shirt, long sleeve shirt, sleeves rolled up, so forearm still exposed. Then on top of that, a button up.
0: So
1: not
0: many
1: buttoned
0: layers.
1: Up. Yes. And then also to top it all off, a belt with way too much slack. So you know those skinny sort of like,
0: I remember, yeah, like
1: belts?
0: Crisscross, going to make you jump,
1: yes,
0: jump,
1: exactly,
0: jump.
1: Yes. And having it sort of dangling as low as possible.
0: Oh. Yeah. Do you remember wallet chains?
1: Yeah. Oh, yes,
0: yes. I used to have one of those.
1: Oh, I can
0: early
1: see it.
0: Early 2000s.
1: Yeah. Oh. A Velcro wallet as well.
0: Oh, no, no. Leather one.
1: Oh, leather
0: even
1: wallet.
0: Worse.
1: Oh.
0: Even
1: chain.
0: Worse.
1: Oh,
0: I cringe. I saw a proper photo of one, like a proper tangible photo.
1: Yeah.
0: Because obviously no iPhones, it's not early 2000s. And I'll be honest, I binned it.
1: But yeah, no, that's smart.
0: I sipped it away, like palmed it off, like David Blaine doing close-up magic. And ain't no magic in that card. It was like, oh, nasty. What was I thinking?
1: Oh, yeah, different time.
0: All right, tell us the decade you were a kid in without telling us the decade. Lizzie, dad cooking up homebrew beer. Oh my God, yeah. My dad used to make homebrew beer, and I remember he went out once, and this is when I was 16. I didn't realise that to brew beer, it's an active process. It's brewing. It's not just beer. So I said to my mates, come around, right, my dad's just got this beer under the stairs. We learned a very painful lesson about the ancient art of brewing. Not properly brewed beer.
1: Oh.
0: Everyone was very violent.
2: Oh, no.
0: I'm actually starting to sweat now. Oh. The trauma. I had to ring my dad, you know, and he was gone out for dinner with my mum, and I had to ring the landline. And I'm like, come home. I don't feel very well. Oh. What have you drunk? Your beer. He goes, it's not even ready yet.
1: That's just poison
0: only,
1: at that point.
0: Yeah, no, well, it was quite bad, actually. Oh. Yes. So homebrew, yeah, I've got bad vibes with that one. David Richards telling us what decade he was a kid in without telling us a decade. Wings were high on the charts.
3: Band on the run.
0: Tune.
3: Band on the run.
0: Felisa, Family Ties.
3: What would we do
2: without us?
0: Not needed.
2: What would we do?
0: No, if you're going to do that, it stops. Janelle, watching Prince Charles and Lady Di get married on the TV.
2: Yes.
0: Now, I'm about to play you some of it now. And I think Patsy must have recorded this from her tape recording in front of the TV at the time. Let me just press play.
4: Hi, Diana Francis.
5: Take thee, Charles Philip Arthur George.
4: Take thee, Philip Charles Arthur George.
5: To my wedded husband.
0: Isn't it incredible? Just listen to that. Still, it takes me back to, because I remember watching that on TV, but just how much has changed.
2: Yes.
0: For them and us.
2: That was so huge, because it was on here about midnight.
0: Yeah, it would have been late for you guys.
2: Yeah, so we were allowed to, you know, stay up and watch
0: it. So that would have been late midnight Saturday night, wouldn't it? Because it was like Saturday afternoon in the UK.
2: Yeah, yeah. And it was just the intrigue of it all, of like, this is live and it's happening over the other side of the world and it's this princess. It was like all your fairy tales.
0: I think it's still in the top five biggest global events in terms of watching something on TV.
2: Oh, really? Audience, yeah.
0: Yeah, this is obviously before streaming and sort of, you know, that was many decades before that. Mm. It was absolutely messing. I still, you know, you only remember certain bits of it. Mm. I just remember the size of her. Is it train? It's called that long bit at the back of the dress.
2: Amazing.
1: Oh, the big, yeah, that keeps going and going.
0: Yes, it was just huge. I don't remember the designer's name. They kept it, you know, because obviously I love David Emmanuel.
1: Oh, wow.
0: The designer here has been working on this for 2 years.
2: Yes.
0: David Emmanuel, the designer here. I met David Emmanuel and
2: I swear to God,
0: he went, I'm David Emmanuel. And he went, I designed Lady Di's dress. And I went, mate, that was about 32 years ago. Hopefully you've knocked up a few more bits of clothing since then. But what a great one-hit wonder.
1: Yeah.
0: Do it right.
2: But it was a whole production leading up to the actual ceremony here on telly. I remember they crossed to the silkworm farm that had spun the silk
0: for
2: the dress.
0: I remember seeing that as well.
2: Do you remember that?
0: There was so much filling going on.
1: Yes. I guess you got a lot
2: incredible.
1: Of time.
0: Interviewing the silkworms.
2: Yeah.
0: They had to die.
2: Every single element was, and I remember it so well.
1: I can't believe I missed it. I missed the silkworm.
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3: We can expect some showers across Central Victoria this afternoon. Bendigo 16, Maryborough 16, Castlemaine reaching 15 and Ballarat 13 degrees.
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0: Rich and O'Connell show. Now, what has gone on between you two? There's tension in the air.
1: I haven't even spoken to him today. What's going on,
0: again,
1: Rios?
0: That's the tension.
2: That's exactly why.
0: The silent treatment, Pats, is not a normal day.
1: Oh, Pats,
2: we have to acknowledge this, and then we can move on with the show.
1: Oh, there's a funk in the air.
0: Yeah, but the fact that you don't understand that, but I guess Hannibal Lecter didn't think he had a problem eating people.
1: Stop.
0: Otherwise, you would behave like that.
1: Be nice.
0: I'm not saying you're Hannibal Lecter, but I'm saying you're Hannibal Pazza.
1: That's nice.
0: Well, I just want you two to clear the air so we can
1: come lay on my
0: together.
1: Couch and explain what is the problem.
2: We need to, Patsy. Okay. I was going to leave yesterday. We're standing in the hallway, and it's a very narrow hallway.
0: Oh, what, the one down here?
2: The one just down here. Patsy and I, we love a little gossip, so we were having a little gossip before we both left.
0: Gossip, or what Patsy really loves is... Bitch.
1: Well,
2: no, just
1: friendly.
0: Was it gossip or was it bitching about?
1: It was gossip.
2: It was gossip. It was standard.
0: There's often an edge to it,
2: Not to be discussed here, but gossip. Yeah. Just normal workplace gossip.
0: Oh, if you could talk about it here. What a show we had.
2: Hell of a show.
0: Oh, we called it cleaning out the closet. Cue up the Eminem song. So you're having a gossip / bitch, yeah?
3: Can I tell you why I hate...
1: They're
0: just walking past. Hang on.
3: Oh, I love you.
1: Great job today. You're not painting me correctly at all.
0: No, sorry.
1: But do mention I was laden with about 2 handbags, my computer bag.
2: Your hands were full, and then we were standing face to face, and we both go different directions in the hallway, and there is a grazing of our bodies.
0: Where? Show me on this doll where you got grazed by Pat.
1: Stop!
2: Below my...
0: Oh, no.
1: Hips.
2: My belt.
1: It was more
2: region.
1: Like a good damn whack on the...
2: And then it just...
0: What, you gave him a tap on the ass?
1: No.
2: The other side.
1: I accidentally, as I was swinging around, my bag... whacked him in the groin and I felt awful.
2: It just, for like 3 seconds though, no one said anything. We're just sitting there in silence. And then she goes, I touched you. And I was like, yep.
0: Where'd you go forward?
2: We just left in silence.
1: No. I felt awful.
0: One of you should have immediately taken the rest of the week off and then just start a brand new week and no one ever talks about it ever again.
1: The fact that you're back here
0: just a mere hours later after that incident.
2: I haven't spoken to her until this
1: moment. You didn't know where to look and I felt dreadful. Because I said, was that your...
0: Oh, my, you don't ask it. That's what makes it work, because you just don't... In that situation, there's only one thing to do. You don't even talk about it. You don't even say sorry. You just seem to say, goodbye, Connie. See you again tomorrow at the office. Bye-bye. You don't talk about it.
1: You don't
0: ask a question like, was that your...
1: No, well, I felt very awkward.
0: You know it either was or it wasn't. There's no mystery.
2: It was, and it clearly was. Actually, I believe your parting words to me as you left down the ramp.
0: Say nothing about this to HR.
2: Literally, she goes, don't tell HR.
0: Oh, my God.
1: I'm sorry, but it's just when you're in a tight, confined space.
2: It wasn't your fault.
1: No, it wasn't, in my defence, Your Honour, but you kind of went... a little green in the complexion.
2: Yes.
1: And I thought, oh.
2: I've never had that situation at work before. It was a new ground.
0: And that's a good thing to say. Okay, well, listen, guys. Are we all okay? Everyone's all right?
1: Well, I am, but are you, Rio?
0: An accidental...
2: Yes.
1: Encounter.
0: An accidental grazing. Yes. And that's going to happen in a small space.
2: Exactly.
0: So from now on... One of you just needs to leave a minute before the other person. This can never happen again.
1: Yes, true.
0: We can't have a repeated occurrence of this, okay? I'm glad we cleared that up, guys, okay?
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7: 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Baby.

0: Christian O'Connell show. Your kids are never too old to have a meltdown. Our eldest daughter, Ruby, she's had her eyes on some big oversized sort of trench coat, car coat by ladies. And so I said, look, I'll meet you. You try it on. And then if you like it, maybe I'll buy it for you. Okay. So I meet her yesterday. She's really keen for me to come and see this jacket. Okay. So I get there. You know, I hightailed out of here yesterday, did the show meeting. I was there at 10 o'clock. The store is opening. There's no one else there. We go in. And within 10 minutes, she's having a meltdown in there. We are having a kind of argument.
1: Not
0: really a proper argument, but she's having a meltdown. We've all been this. You know when you've reset your heart on something for like a week or two, I'm going to get that. You imagine who you're going to be in
2: I've done this. Whole new person.
0: Yeah. Whole new world of possibilities opening up. Right? And then it just... You know when you put it on, you try and convince yourself.
2: Yes. It's actually the style.
0: Like
2: yeah.
0: This was that scene yesterday.
1: Oh, no.
0: Oh, God. I so wanted that jacket to be right. Oh. So it was just way too big.
2: Right.
0: Voluminous, right? So we put on small, and it's too big for her.
1: Oh.
0: And I go, don't worry, I think they're doing it's oversized anyway. They're doing extra small. I'll go and find it, okay? She tries on the extra small, and... I start to get giggles because it's like she keeps looking at herself in the mirror. Like, and she knows what's not there.
2: Yes, yeah.
0: But she's still flickering between that.
2: Yes,
0: interference between the image she thought she was going to have in it, and I hadn't even said anything. I was really trying to hold back words. I was hoping that she'd arrive at her own decision.
2: Yes. Yeah,
0: this ain't the jacket for you. She doesn't. So I go, hey, listen. You're the leader of the French Resistance.
2: Christian.
0: What time are the Normandy landings?
2: Ruby Bonaparte.
0: You're being very mean now. I went, we both know. I said, listen, I want you to have a really nice jacket. But I said, this thing's huge. I said, right, for starters, you can't drive the car in that. She goes, no, I know. All right, so you're never driving anywhere in it. You've got to fold it up 87 times.
1: Oh, no.
0: That's just so then they could put people in there and get them off the Titanic. It's huge. And I said, I can't even see your fingertips.
1: Oh,
2: oh no, she looks like she's wearing her dad's jacket.
0: Yeah, no, it does.
2: Like
0: and actually
2: that.
0: Looks like you've got my jacket on. I said, it's actually 99% jacket, 1% rubes.
2: It's very brave of you to take the leap and say that because she is actually deep down looking for someone to tell her not to get it.
0: Yes.
2: But it's hard
0: she
2: to
0: was,
2: be
0: then
2: the
0: she was doing that thing, and it's one of my favourite things with the kids now, the ages they're at, where she was mad laughing. That's as good as it gets now.
2: Yes, yeah.
0: That's as good as it gets.
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0: Christian O'Connell's show. Yesterday on the show, we were taking you back to your teenage bedrooms and asking what were the posters on the wall. And I got this message towards the end of it from Chantel. Christian, we were never allowed to have posters or anything on our walls because the blue tack or sticky tape might take the paint off. So I thought today we'd do this. Not in this house. They're normally fatwas and rulings handed down by mum. Dad, but mainly mum in my house. It was mainly mum. So it would change from house to house. But I want to know, what were you banned from in your house? Jen, Christian, this isn't, I've never heard this one. Jen Evans wasn't allowed to sit on her bed because it would leave a bum imprint on the bedding and make it look messy. What?
1: Where did you live?
0: Yes.
1: Buckingham Palace?
0: Yes. I also had to eat Cheezels with a spoon.
2: Oh,
0: so
2: no.
0: Didn't get dirty fingers.
2: Oh, that's crazy.
0: Who were you raised by? Hyacinth Bouquet?
2: Oh, that's a rite of passage with Cheezels. They put one on each finger. Yes. Eat them off the fingers.
0: Yeah, that's going to take some beating, both of those, but I had to eat Cheezels with a spoon, so I didn't get that. It's that finger taint.
1: It's exactly.
0: The yellow-orange finger taint. Jen, that not being able to sit in your own bed because it might leave a bum imprint. Who's inspecting the flipping bed? You're not in prison.
1: Exactly.
0: Nicole wasn't allowed to watch Simpsons as a kid.
1: Oh.
0: Leslie wasn't allowed to watch Gilligan's Island.
2: Oh.
0: We were told by our dad it was an insult to one's intelligence. However, he had no problem with us watching Benny Hill.
2: Oh.
1: High art.
0: Kirsty, I wasn't allowed to watch the movie Fatal Attraction.
3: Mm-hmm.
0: Danielle Cook, we weren't allowed red or green cordial in the house because mum said it made kids hyper. Anything that brought on too much joy was bad by our mums and dads. Anything that's going to make you just too much.
1: Yeah, anything happy.
0: Vicky, we weren't allowed anything green or any elephant figurines.
2: Oh.
0: Dad was very superstitious. Now, I thought, because I've been to Thailand a couple of times, I thought, because I've got a little elephant figurine I bought in Thailand. Well, I haven't had a lot of bad luck the last 12 months. Is it my fault? Is it the elephant? I thought elephants were good luck.
1: You've got to get
2: rid of
1: those elephants.
2: Has to be up. If the trunk's up, it's good luck. If the trunk's down.
0: It's down.
2: Oh, no, you've got to get rid of that.
1: What are you doing?
2: That's bad.
0: Can I turn it upside down?
2: No, trunk must be up.
0: Are you sure?
2: What's that
0: based on?
2: Or your feng shui will be way out of
0: I thought
2: way.
0: It was if they were facing a certain way as well, the elephants.
2: Maybe, but definitely the trunk is a big factor.
1: Christian.
0: Oh, well, tomorrow, tell you we can win on the show. My unlucky elephant figurine. Who wants a curse on them? Patsy, what's it for you? Is there anything you, as a mum now, you've banned in your house?
2: Absolutely there is. And it's slime. No, it is slime. Because we persisted. She went through a big stage, probably at about, I'd say from 8 to 10, where it was all about the slime and she'd have glitter in the slime.
0: So
2: and
0: what?
2: Oh,
0: and you were like judging that mum that makes a kid eat Cheezels with a spoon. That's you, Bats.
2: No, well, it got on the carpet and it's still in the carpet and the carpet was new at the time. So you just can't get it out.
0: Not in this house, Audie.
2: If you want to do slime, you've got to go in the backyard.
0: I tell you what, you're going to get on the carpets over the next couple of years. Mm-hmm. I can't believe it. Right? I see my kids still doing it. It drives me nuts. Is they start doing their nail varnish. And they put the open, the little bottle with the lid off and just... Yeah. On the carpet.
2: Yeah.
0: And the carpet's not a smooth surface. And I'm like, oh my God, please. And I actually approach it like it's a grenade. I'm like, stay, don't even move. I'll get to it and just take that away for you, Missy. Thank you.
2: Not with that shag pile you've got in your place.
0: Oh my God, you know that. We love that 17 shag pile, you know. Rhea, was this it for you? What was banned in your house?
1: We were not allowed to have any video games in the house. There was a fatwa on all video games.
0: You see, I think that's a good one.
1: Well, I mean, then I'd go over to like other kids' house and I wouldn't be able to play any video games because I was useless. The only ones we were allowed were Mario Touch Typing.
0: A computer squad.
1: A computer game that teaches you how to touch type. And another game called Leonardo the Inventor, which was a historical game where you would learn about the various historical inventions of Leonardo da Vinci.
0: The boys are all piling back to yours for that one after school.
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3: 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Better music and more of it.

0: Christian O'Connell show. Not in my house. What were you denied? What was not allowed in your house when you were growing up? You can text me 0475 031043. At the moment, our favourite one is young Jen Evans. Two parts to this. Wasn't allowed to sit in her own bed because it would leave a bum imprint in the bedding. I've never heard of such a thing.
1: God forbid.
0: And look messy. The teenage bedrooms are meant to look messy. She had to eat cheeses with a spoon. She didn't get that finger tamed. Some of these are incredible. Nicole, Christian, we weren't allowed to stir our Neapolitan ice cream because our parents denied the sound of the scraping of the spoon and the bowls. That's from Nicole. What were they, monks? Silence all time in the Zen house. Santo, as soon as my mum finished washing the dishes and sink after dinner, we were not allowed to use any glasses or cutlery for the rest of the night.
2: Use your hands.
0: I'm done for the day. I kind of get it, Santo. Damien, we weren't allowed inside the house during daylight hours on the weekend.
1: What?
0: I think we know what mum and dad were up to.
2: Making some more Damien's.
0: Yeah, you don't want to. You didn't want to be there during the day. Christian, we weren't allowed to have McDonald's. That's from Ash. Christian, we had a man that came round in a van full of crates of soda. Everyone on our street bought these bottles every week, but we were never allowed.
3: Yeah.
0: All we could hear was the clinking of the Joyce bottles, but they were never delivered for us. That is heartbreaking.
3: Yeah, the soft drink man, I remember that. We weren't allowed it.
0: This person just messaged to go about a couple of minutes later going, I'm chugging my first can of Coke of the day.
3: Making up for it.
0: The pendulum's gone too far the other way now. I know you can do it now. Christian, we had soft drinks stored in the little bar fridge, but we are never allowed to drink them because they were only for special occasions. Then when we finally had a special occasion, we weren't allowed to drink them because they were for the adults. Do you remember just as a kid growing up, this actually really annoys me, how much referential treatment was given the adults?
2: Yes.
0: Yeah. Oh, no, that's the adults from in there.
3: Yes.
0: Oh, no, those glasses are for the adults. No, that's the good china. That's the adults room. Yeah. Now the kids have, they're in charge just to touch and break anything of yours.
2: Yeah. The inmates run the prison.
0: A couple of weeks ago, I was looking for, I've got this rare limited edition Led Zepp t-shirt, right? And I was looking for it and I couldn't find it. It was I know I haven't lost that. I put it in my family group chat. None of you have seen my Led Zeppelin t-shirt. One of my daughters said when she popped back home briefly the other day, she went into my wardrobe and took it.
2: Is a violation.
0: Just took it. Don't I have any rights? No, none.
4: And take me for
5: too damn bad.
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0: with Central Victoria weather, thanks to Prestige Jayco Bendigo.
1: We can expect some showers across Central Victoria this afternoon. Bendigo 16, Maryborough 16, Castlemaine reaching 15 and Ballarat 13 degrees.
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5: It hurts, but someone's got to do it.
6: Bad Amanda. Bad, bad Amanda.
7: All right, I got to see Jonesy.
3: And the virile Jonesy.
8: What a creep.
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11: Yeah, okay.
12: Out of the way, Dobie.
13: Jonesy and Amanda, those are names that you would never forget.
14: It's showtime!
15: Hello there, Amanda.
1: Hello there, Brendan. How are you?
15: First day of spring, a young man's thoughts turned to fancy.
1: And what about yours?
15: Apropos of yesterday's Kia Centaur chat.
1: Oh, yeah.
15: A lot of people have been talking to me about this. Well,
1: we
15: not
1: should,
15: really.
1: We should
15: I'm just
1: explain.
15: In my own head.
1: Yeah.
15: Okay, so it's the Kia ad on the telly. Here we go. There's the centaurs all gathered together as a flock in the forest. And then the head centaur senses something. And the young centaur goes galloping out and then gets onto the plains. And there is a Kia EV. And this centaur's running next to the Kia, and the people in the Kia are saying nothing much, really. Like, there's a half man, half horse next to us.
1: Dad, anyway, I'm bored.
15: And the centaur gets splashed with some mud, and the Kia buggers off.
1: Before we explain how he was running and what was...
15: Well, that was the chat
1: the
15: yesterday.
1: Problem with his arm.
15: And the people, the imaginary people that came up to me today, I just wondered...
1: I just want to ask you another question, though, before we get to that. Just to drill down a bit more on centaurs. So all the centaurs that were gathering in the forest, they're all men. There's no such thing as a female centaur, is there? A fentaur?
15: I didn't notice any female
1: and
15: centaurs.
1: And if there were...
15: It's a bit of a misogyny world.
1: Well, how are they reproducing? And do they wear bras?
15: Actually, there wasn't a female centaur. The only female sort of half human, half thing is a mermaid. Yeah.
1: You can't mate a mermaid with a centaur.
15: No, that would be...
1: Surf and turf. But what were you going to say? So we were discussing yesterday about how ick we all felt when we saw the way his arms were weird.
15: And what we went to Reddit, and Reddit would say that a centaur runs like it would be a man on a horse. And I think, credit to the Kia people, they've done their research, and I think that
1: they've
15: come up with
1: the right answer. But it looks weird. It looks like he's riding himself.
15: I want to add this to the pile.
1: Mm-hmm.
15: If the centaur has a medical issue, just whom does he visit?
1: Who?
15: The doctor or the vet?
1: Well, it depends which half has the ailment.
15: Is that what it is?
1: If he's got a sore throat, you'd go to the doctor. If he had a sore fetlock, you'd go to the vet.
15: Down to Brownie. Okay. That's Dr. Chris Brown.
1: Yes, I understand.
15: So you're saying depending
1: depends
15: on
1: which half.
15: Where the ailment is.
1: Yeah.
15: Brian,
1: if it's right on the joint,
15: filling in for Jim
1: if it's right on the joint, I'd go to a doctor because they're cheaper than a vet.
16: I'm going to say probably a vet because there's more horse than there is human. And just quickly, apropos, is there a female centaur?
1: Yeah.
16: Yes, there are.
15: Oh.
16: Centauress or centauride.
15: Oh.
1: Is there a picture?
16: No.
1: Okay. No.
15: Because there'd be a bra arrangement. There would be a bra arrangement.
1: Yeah.
15: That'd have to be. Anyway, that's something maybe we could just run this through the Fast Five while we're doing it. Then maybe we'll just get your opinion on whether he goes or she goes to the doctor or the vet.
1: Mm.
15: So it's the first day of spring, you see. It's Jonesy and Amanda driving you home.
0: G-O-L-D. Gold. Central Victoria.

0: first day of spring with Jonesy and Amanda, and it's time.
1: How fast can this thing go?
2: Faster than the speed of light.
3: Jonesy and Amanda's
4: Fast Five.
0: For the Fast Five, five questions. Can you go all the way and answer all five questions correctly? You know what I shouldn't have done?
5: What?
0: Left the room to fill my water canister with you and Brian talking about the female variant of the centaur.
5: Well, I've gone to images. It'd hurt your back standing like that, wouldn't it? Wouldn't it? Anyway, the female ones, some of them are quite modest. They've got coverings on the top and almost like a like a bikini bottom, a long, stretchy one.
0: Well, at the front. At its forelegs.
5: Yeah, because if it doesn't, the ones that don't.
0: Yeah. Give us a look at ones that don't.
5: Here's one that doesn't. It's a little bit anatomically pouchy.
0: Okay.
5: I'll show you.
0: Can you not say the word pouchy? Oh, yeah, that's pouchy. Oh, I don't like that.
5: Why would it have bits at the front and the back?
0: That's too many bits.
5: What about this one? Let me show you this drawing. Sorry, everybody.
0: Oh, no.
5: Jenna might be able to put these up if the sensor allows it.
0: Righto.
5: What about this concoction?
0: Well, she's not doing that much these days, our sensor. That's someone that's right into it.
5: That's someone who's got a human woman and a second human woman.
0: Yeah.
5: But with a long torso joining them.
0: All I was saying.
5: Would you care to join us?
0: All I was saying was the centaur yesterday, how it runs, as indicated in the Kia commercial. And then I just said, if you're going to go, you had a medical ailment, you're a centaur, do you go to the doctor or do you go to the vet?
5: Yeah.
0: And you said it depends what half of your body's
5: depends
0: been affected.
5: Depends which bit's in trouble.
0: Brian, who's in for Ryan, said
6: Vet.
0: Tony's in Greensboro.
5: Hi, Tony.
0: Hello, Tony.
7: How you going?
0: You're a centaur. You're feeling a bit unwell. You're going to the vet or the doctor?
7: I think you have to go to the vet because I know a bit more about all parts, I guess.
5: Actually, this is what Chris Brown says about being a vet. He says it's harder to be a vet than a human doctor.
0: Oh, of course he says
5: that. No, but he said there's about 100 animals, whereas there's only one human body.
0: Yeah, but I think that's like when chiropractors say they're doctors. You know, it's the same sort of
5: thing. It's not the same sort of thing.
0: Same sort of thing.
5: Having said that, I do think that vets are more expensive than doctors, and so I'd probably go to the doctor.
0: Okay. So you're doing for the cheap. Man is doing it for thrift.
5: Tony, here's question number
0: one. Question one for you, Tony.
5: Blue Poles is a famous expressionist painting by which American artist? Who painted Blue Poles?
7: Nah.
5: Farewell, Tony.
0: Good. Kelly's in Cheltenham.
5: Hello, Kelly.
8: Hi, g'day, guys.
0: Kelly.
5: Jonesy has an important question
0: to
5: ask you.
0: You're an unwell centaur. You're feeling a bit peaky. Do you go to the doctor or do you go to the vet?
8: I go to the doctor.
0: Okay. And you're a female centaur. Where are you wearing the bikini bottoms at your front?
8: No, I wear my husband's jogsack at the front.
5: Well, that would do the trick. That would do the trick.
0: Question one.
5: Would you wear them on the front of you or the back of you?
0: You put them
8: down. I wear them back to front.
5: But it's a long area to cover.
0: That's a lot of area.
5: It's a lot of area.
0: Blue Poles is a famous expressionist painting by which American artist, Kelly?
8: Yes. Jackson Pollock.
5: That's it.
0: You know what? Everyone ragged on Gough Whitlam for paying $1.3 million for it back then.
5: For Blue Poles.
0: Do you know what it's worth now?
5: Tell me.
0: $500 million.
5: Is it?
0: Yeah. It's pretty much now priceless.
5: Let's go to question two, which is riffraff.
9: Any old riffraff backstage.
10: Riffraff everywhere. Got you, man. Got to keep out the riffraff.
5: All right, here we go. What song has this riff, Kelly? Oh.
8: Are you okay, Annie?
0: Oh, Kelly.
5: Well, that's the right song.
0: Well, no. Brian is the king of the buzzer. Look at him.
11: That is not the title of the song.
0: There you go. Stone Cold Bri. Do you know the answer to that? It's Jonesy and Amanda driving you home.
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15: 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Therapeutic.
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0: good afternoon to you. It's Jonesy and Amanda driving you home across Australia.
1: How fast can this thing go?
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2: Fast Five.
0: We're into the Fast Five where we have general quiz information but also chat about centaurs.
4: Not always, not every day if you've just joined us. We're not always centaurs or centaurides, the female version of the centaur.
0: Centaurides.
4: Which has begged the question, and I'm sorry to have to discuss it at this time of day, where are the bits? Because in some of the illustrations of the females, there's coverage of the front, the lower front.
0: And there's some of the other ones that you've uncovered.
4: You don't want lower front and back.
0: There's too much.
4: It's too much.
0: That's too many bits.
4: How do you wear your pants? Everywhere.
0: Yeah.
4: Too many pixels.
0: The bigger question. The question I just wanted to ask.
4: Oh, sorry. Yeah, yeah.
0: What was it again? You're a centaur and you're feeling unwell. Do you go to the doctor or do you go to the vet? Ray is in Langwarrin.
4: Hello, Ray. Where do you go, doctor or vet?
5: Vet.
0: Yep. Thank you, Ray. That's all you need to say.
4: Because most of you is animal?
5: Yeah.
0: Yep.
4: But from the waist up, you're human. What if you have a pain in your armpit?
5: You're in trouble.
4: Yeah, true.
0: Ray.
4: The philosophy of Ray.
0: Question number three. Two.
6: Oh, riff around everywhere.
7: Guys, you can't understand. Got to keep out the riff around.
4: We're still on question two, Ray. What song has this riff?
0: I love it.
5: Smooth Criminal.
4: Smooth Criminal, that's it.
0: I was sort of... Like, I don't want to hassle Ray, but it's not Michael Jackson. It's Alien Ant Farm's version, but...
4: He didn't say it was Michael Jackson.
0: I know. He said Smooth Criminal, but it is. You're right, Ray. Technicality.
5: You can tell the difference.
0: Yeah, thank you, Ray. That's all you need to say. Recognised by the 1990 Guinness Book of World Records as the world's fastest reader, Howard Berg claims he can read how many pages per minute? A, 40 pages. B, 60 pages. Or C, 80 pages per minute.
5: Hundred words per minute. So what was 80?
0: So he says he reads 80 pages per minute.
4: Yeah, per minute. Yeah. I wonder if he speed reads like Kath Day. And remember when speed reading was a big thing? Kath and Kim, they picked up on that. You just pretty much run your fingers over. It was a big deal when I was younger.
0: When I was at school, we did a thing called the EDL speed reader. Did you ever do that? So they had an overhead projector that would play, you'd have certain comprehension, and then you'd have to read it up on the, you know, the centaur runs away from the flock, which centaur, you know, what was he wearing?
4: And was it to see how quickly you could read?
0: And what your comprehension was.
4: Well, that's what they said about this guy, Howard Berg. Many scientists and researchers question whether, yes, he could read 80 pages, but how good was his comprehension?
0: Well, my comprehension was very good. Ray?
4: What an old flex. How old were you at school when you're talking about that?
0: I was school age.
4: Yeah. God, let it go.
0: What was the only thing I was good at? What name is given to the container traditionally used for holding and carrying arrows, Ray? You might see a centaur carrying one.
5: Sorry, can you repeat that? Sorry.
0: Oh, Ray,
4: I will. What name is given to the container traditionally used for holding and carrying arrows?
5: A quiver,
4: which brings you to question
0: five. Here we go, Ray. All in.
4: Today marks the first day of which season?
5: Spring.
4: Spring.
0: Thanks, Ray. Congratulations to you. You have won the jam pack. Inside, you will find a $250 Bunnings voucher. Have a sausage sandwich on us, Ray.
5: Thank you.
0: Carry on.
4: Good eyes.
0: You know, I get the distinct impression that Ray wasn't into the centaur chat.
4: Well, I can't believe that.
0: I just get that.
4: Yeah, okay. Well, how interesting.
0: Well, we've wrapped that up. Most people say go to the vet.
4: Well, coming up in the next half hour, an incredible medical story has unfolded in Australia, and it's also become a legal story about a surrogate giving birth to twins. You may have been following this, but it's fascinating. We'll talk about that.
0: Also on the way, Tin Hat Tuesday. That's coming up. It's Jonesy and Amanda driving you home. Gold.

0: there. It's Jonesy and Amanda driving you home this Tuesday afternoon, the first day of spring. You know, I was at my mum's place going through the fridge, just checking out some stuff.
1: It doesn't matter how old you are.
0: Yep.
1: When you go to your parents' house, you open the fridge to see what they've got.
0: Well, it's funny, they were chatting on the phone. My auntie Pat was chatting with my mum. She said, my boys are the same. They always say that we're eating out-of-date food. And I said to mum, you've got a container of eggs here. Let's just have a look. And she said, well, no, it's the 25th. It's okay. And I thought, oh, I suppose, yeah, the 25th of August. It's not that bad. 25th of December last year.
1: Eggs?
0: Eggs.
1: How, why did
0: 2025.
1: What happens? Why wouldn't it explode or smell or something?
0: Well, it didn't smell at all, you know.
1: Did you crack one open?
0: No. I put them in your car. You know, go.
1: I'd be intrigued to know what they look like on the inside.
0: Yeah, you just have you
1: I wouldn't have eaten one. I wouldn't have eaten it.
0: Over there in Britain, did you know that Brits are estimated to lose $323 million worth of food to seagulls every year?
1: To seagulls?
0: To seagulls. Not
1: what are they doing
0: food.
1: In the fridge?
0: Not through off food. That's the part of it.
1: Well, you know, in Sydney, at near the Opera House, they employ dogs to chase the seagulls away for exactly that reason, because everyone's chips get nicked.
0: Yeah, I don't know, like the dog's bounding around or slavering all over your food.
1: No, they're not. The dogs don't slather all over your food. They don't go near your food. It's the seagulls that swoop and take your food.
0: Yeah. Do you feel that with your foods at home, are you very vigilant?
1: No.
0: About?
1: No. No. I recently went through a cupboard and found old crackers.
0: Yep.
1: You know.
0: But crackers, you wouldn't worry about crackers.
1: Oh, I would worry about crackers. They're a year old.
0: I often think about Oz Harvest, which they do a great job.
1: Yeah. But Oz Harvest take food from restaurants and other food providers that are coming to the end of being out of date, still absolutely viable, and they cook that into meals to give to people who are going hungry.
0: Because I've seen this show, Extreme Cheapskates, and it's got people going through dumpsters. This is in America, and they look at the food that the supermarkets check out.
1: Well, it shames how much we throw away. It shames us.
0: And I'm Mr. Leftover.
1: But you're the only one in your family who eats the leftovers.
0: Yeah, no one else reads, because apparently leftovers are lame. But I like leftovers.
1: Who said that?
0: Oh, my kids. Oh, that's lame. I'm not eating that.
1: Well, maybe. Then you're having it for breakfast and you're having it for dinner.
0: Out of your boys, what do you...
1: Well, they don't live at home anymore. One of them, though, they come over for dinner. One will take every last scrap of leftovers.
0: Liam.
1: That's right. One takes none.
0: Yeah, Jack.
1: Yeah.
0: He lives the life.
1: Yeah, and also that's good, because I know it would probably just sit in his car for 6 months. Whatever container went into his car would stay there.
0: Actually, he's got some of my containers.
1: He pretty much lives out of his car.
0: What about this lady? My wife, this was posted, my wife's grandmother passed away, and they went through the house. They found an apple pie spice made by Crown Colony, and it expired of June of 1957.
1: Wow.
0: 1957.
1: Wow. Did it have a nice tin? Is that why she'd kept it?
0: Yeah, it's one of those, it looks like a Spam can. It'd probably be all right. My mother would serve it up. It's all right.
1: I had a friend who used to go to her mother-in-law's house, and it was diabolical, the old food that was around. And once she'd opened up, she thought she'd grill a sausage for her child. She opened up the grill, and the mother-in-law, there's an old chop in there, said, oh, Steve will have that for his dinner.
0: Oh, no.
1: Reefed it off the alfoil and thought she'd reheat it. It had been there for weeks.
0: Now, my dad, when he was young, he used to eat bread with dripping on it.
1: Yeah. But one of the first things my mother bought me when I moved out of home was a dripping container. I'd never cooked a roast. Mm. I'd never used dripping. I'd never done any of those things, and she bought me a dripping container.
0: Does anyone use dripping now?
1: No, we don't have to anymore. We choose not to.
0: What do you use instead?
1: Well, I guess we use olive oil spray or olive oil, not big chunks of the old fat from the meal before. I've made it sound delicious.
0: Yum.
1: My mother, I used to be so untidy that mum, why would she do this? She used to give me tins of asparagus and things to take home. Like as if. And I remember she gave me a tin of asparagus that I lost in my bedroom. How is that possible?
0: Unopened.
1: How is that? Unopened. It was unopened.
0: Okay.
1: How is that possible?
0: Well, you had a bit of a floor drobe.
1: I did a complete floor drobe. Now with added asparagus.
0: Coming up, the story about these non-biological twins.
1: Don't say any more. It's a fascinating medical and legal story happening right here in Australia.
0: I'll have that for you next. It's Jonesy and Amanda driving you home.

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1: Better music and more of it. Gold Central Victoria.
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0: good afternoon to you. It's Jonesy and Amanda driving you home.
1: This is a fascinating story that's happened in Australia. You may have seen it, but I'll talk you through it. A woman in Queensland has given birth to twins. She is a surrogate. So couple A have got couple B, or woman B, to have their baby. Twins are born, but they discover that the twins aren't even biologically related. So couple A are the parents of one of the embryos, one of the babies, a boy, a girl. But the boy of the twins was actually a baby of the woman who was the surrogate. She was impregnated by her partner at the same time. I don't know whether, I would assume there were sort of rules around this.
0: Yeah.
1: But anyway, that's not what the legalities are about. So there's a boy and a girl. The girl belongs to couple A. The boy belongs to the surrogate and her partner. But what's happened here is that they, both the twins, both parents, both sets of parents have come to the agreement that they will raise their own babies.
0: Yep.
1: But legally, there's a problem. Well, there was a problem that's had to be sorted out in the courts. This has never happened before. It's the first time it's ever been documented that a woman can be pregnant with non-related twins.
0: Yeah. I didn't think it was possible.
1: Well, that's how it was possible. Couple A, their embryo, and then her own natural pregnancy.
0: Yeah.
1: So
0: would have they put that embryo in before?
1: All happened around the same time.
0: As you said, wouldn't there be some sort of like...
1: Well, I don't know.
0: Wouldn't she say to the husband, hey, you know, I've got some...
1: Wouldn't there be rules of surrogacy? You'd think that within that period of time, because this woman from couple, the surrogate, already had five children. So she's a highly fertile person by the sound of it. You'd think, say, hey, there's a no-go area while you've got our embryo in there.
0: Anyway, don't even look at me.
1: This is what is fascinating. So surrogacy rules strictly prevent separating birth siblings. So because they were twins, legally they can't be separated. Legislation included no caveat for the rare situation of non-biological siblings sharing a womb. So the court had to rule in this situation because both babies were given the surname of the surrogate rather than one of them.

0: being named for the parents.
1: Mm.
0: So both parents agreed to raise their own, but both were given the name of the surrogate as a surname.
2: Okay.
0: And the parents are petitioning to overturn that. The parents
2: so
0: of the surrogate.
2: Child A, child B.
0: So both, the court ultimately ruled that despite being gestational twins, the children were not birth siblings in the context of surrogacy laws. So they've issued an order to formalise the parentage for both sets of parents. So both babies will be raised by their own families with their own surnames, but the children, as they have said, will be raised separately, but their respective families have confirmed the twins will grow up knowing each other. But the court has said, our counsellor actually has said, on the balance of probabilities and assuming that both infants are raised in stable and nurturing family systems, the research does not support the conclusion the separation of the twins from birth will cause psychological harm.
2: Sure.
0: But it would be interesting to know, won't it? What an amazing study. These babies who shared a womb for 9 months.
2: Yeah.
0: Even though they're not biologically related, whether they will have some kind of connection. We'll find out because the parents have said they'll grow up knowing each other.
2: Yeah.
0: But how fascinating.
2: Well, it's better they grow up knowing each other than not. Imagine like years later they have some sort of sons and daughters
0: situation.
2: Why
0: would that matter? Because they're not biologically linked in any way.
2: So it's just a womb.
0: It's just a womb. I don't know how you came to that conclusion.
2: Oh, it's
0: just a womb.
2: Like I shared a room. I shared a room with my brother for many years when we were kids.
0: And you're not getting married anytime soon?
2: No, I'm just
0: it's complicated but fascinating. Imagine the moment, hey, there's twins. Hey, one egg hasn't split.
2: Yeah.
0: Hey, they're not even related. Fascinating.
2: You're doing my head in.
0: Mm-hmm.
2: Speaking of doing heads in.
0: Yes, what is this link towards?
2: Tin Hat Tuesday.
0: Tin Hat Tuesday.
2: That's coming up. Brian, we've got your special tin hat prepared.
3: I can't wait.
2: That's coming up next hour. It's Jonesy and Amanda driving you home.
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0: Every day we give you the chance to win instant cash with Instagram.
2: Elizabeth from Redfern just won $1,000.
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0: How many players on a team per field?
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0: You got it. You got it, Elizabeth.
6: Woo! Oh, my God.
0: $1,000. 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
6: That's great. 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
12: Good morning.
7: Gold Central Victoria weather for the Courthouse Hotel, Pall Mall, Bendigo.
1: We can expect some showers across central Victoria this afternoon. Bendigo 16, Maryborough 16, Castlemaine reaching 15 and Ballarat 13 degrees.
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22: It's showtime.
2: Tuesday, the first day of spring.
0: It is too.
2: Young man's thoughts turn to fancy. Jemai Rye is in transit. The Jemai Rye army, i.e. his mum and dad, are worried about him. He's okay.
0: Are they worried?
2: No, they're worried. I'm sure they're concerned. Why but he's coming back. Concerned? He went to Edinburgh.
0: He went to Edinburgh to check out the Edinburgh Festival for about 3 days.
2: Yep. I don't know why it's taking him 5 days to get back.
0: Well, have you ever done air travel to Europe, Brendan?
2: But stepping into Ryan's incapable shoes is Brian with a B. Hello, Bri.
23: Hey, and you'd be happy to know that I spent the majority of the morning cleaning Gen Y Rye's DNA out of this.
2: I know. Oh, I'll just say this. We're in the business. We've got this button bar arrangement, and his, it's like a teenage bedroom.
0: But as long as it works for him, and he didn't, it's like when you think your room's tidy enough, but someone else comes in and looks under the bed and sees all the mank.
2: It's a sloppy.
0: Brian's come in and is looking at all the mank.
2: Well, we're glad you're here. And we've got your special tin hat as well,
0: yes,
2: Brian.
0: Yes, that's right. So don't worry. You're
2: Tuesday,
0: not going to miss out.
2: Which is coming up. Also coming up, I was watching Outback Truckers last night. And you know I love Outback Truckers.
0: Yeah.
2: And I was looking after the little grandson. But he's suddenly become a big fan of a show that I'd never expected an 18-month-year-old kid to be a fan of.
0: Outback Truckers?
2: Not Outback Truckers. No, he wasn't into that. You'll be blown away okay. of the particular show that right. just popped up on the BBC channel. That's coming up as well. It's Jonesy and Amanda driving you home.
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1: Yes!
0: Fix your algorithm today and follow Jonesy and Amanda wherever you do your scroll.

0: Hello there, it's Jonesy Demander driving you home this first day of spring. It's Tuesday. You know, we've had to adjust our TV style at home since we welcomed a grandchild into our lives.
1: Why? What were you watching?
0: Well, we just watch anything. You know, my wife and I, we'd watch Aussie Salvage Hunters, and then we'd watch Law and Order. We were just living free, just watching whatever the hell we wanted. You know, Outback Truckers, we're a big fan of that. Although I'll just say this, the Jeopardy. We get it, guys. I get it.
1: Is it fake?
0: It's always like, if Steve doesn't get into Mika Thara, he's not going to get his bonus. And
1: Does he ever not make it into Mika Thara?
0: He never not makes it. But Steve, it's almost like every time something breaks on him, always gets stuck in a creek, but he always gets out of it. Mm. And that's the thing about reality shows. You've got to have some Jeopardy.
1: A bit of fake Jeopardy.
0: Remember we spoke to Louis Theroux and I said to him, was there ever a documentary series that you pursued where there's nothing in it? There's nothing. And he said the MMA, the octagon, because
1: That's right.
0: He said there's nothing in it. There's no fakery. There's no fakery. The impact isn't as bad as boxing.
1: And all the participants are lovely people. Yep. He said there was no.
0: It looks dreadful.
1: It looks dreadful, but he couldn't find anything to get a hook in.
0: And that's what documentaries make, is always looking for Jeopardy.
1: I know, but also, you know, with Married at First Sight, the added drama, the added horror, isn't it funny that you can't find it in MMA, but it's bleeding in there?
0: Yeah, exactly. So we largely have to watch either The Wiggles or The Teletubbies.
1: And then what happened when your grandson came along?
0: Well, that's what happens. The kid goes home to his parents' house and then we're sitting watching The Teletubbies.
1: Did you know
0: Can I just talk about The Teletubbies for a minute here?
1: That they're massive.
0: That's true. They're 8 foot, 8 to 10 foot tall in the old days. But I'll say this to you as well. That show, first half of the episode is filled up with them saying hello, hello. And then they get a video of some kids playing with Play-Doh. And then they repeat that video. And then the next part of the video or the show is them saying goodbye.
1: Brendan, that show's
0: not shooting fish in a barrel.
1: It's not made for you.
0: We could come up and jump on
1: it. It's like having Spielberg dissect Skippy. It's not made for you.
0: What are you going to Spielberg to chop up Skippy?
1: Not to dissect, not a vivisection. That episode would be gruesome. What's up, Skip?
0: Have you ever seen old episodes of Skippy?
1: Oh.
0: And they got the kangaroo paws.
1: Oh, so good.
0: Just a set of salad tongs with some kangaroo paws flying a plane.
1: And cooking steaks on a barbie, doing it all.
0: Anyway, so it was nice not to watch that. So we got onto Outback Truckers. The new Reacher hasn't dropped yet. And I thought, well,
1: Yes, it has.
0: Yeah, no, the new episode.
1: Oh, okay, gotcha.
0: Because you can't really binge it. You got to wait.
1: That's right. And it is kind of violent.
0: Yes. Yeah, probably not right for an 18-month. So I'm just flicking through the channel and I came up to Keeping Up Appearances. Do you remember the show?
1: Oh.
0: Hyacinth Bouquet. It was a show that came out in the 90s.
1: Yeah.
0: But it's about a woman trying to get away from her down, I guess.
1: She's trying to be a punce.
0: Yeah, she wants to be upper class.
1: That's right. I've never actually seen it.
0: I kind of like it. It just comes on. Anyway, we put the show on. As soon as the theme came on,
1: the grandson said, I'm out.
0: The little guy looked at the TV and he's just standing there looking at it. Then he sat through the whole episode of side-splitting English humour.
1: And so do you.
2: You're new.
3: Only round here, lady.
2: Have you nothing for this address?
3: Sorry.
2: I'd be greatly obliged if you'd make quite sure. There's usually something for a Mrs. Richard Bouquet.
3: How do you spell Bouquet?
2: B-U-C-K-E-T.
0: It just works.
2: B-U-C-K-E-T.
3: Oh, Bucket.
1: His name's Richard. Dick Bucket.
0: No, that's it.
1: That's her husband.
0: Yeah, husband's Dick.
1: Yeah, and husband Dick Bucket.
0: Yeah, well, okay. Excuse me, you've never noticed an English sitcom?
1: No.
0: Have you ever watched...
1: Oh, Vicar!
0: Have you ever watched How You're Being Served?
1: How disgusting. Your grandson, watch that.
0: That's a rare... Actually, that's a rich seam. I'd like to get Are You Being Served? Are you free?
1: Well, coming up next, Brian, don't panic. Yeah. We have your tin hat here.
0: You're going to
1: join us for Tin Hat Tuesday. I've got a tin hat about Tim Curry and I've got a tin hat about Baby Bell Cheese. You're going to love it.
0: Excellent. It's Jonesy Demander driving you home.
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0: Hello there, it's Jonesy Demanda driving you home this Tuesday afternoon. Tuesday usually means Tuesday, but not in our world.
1: In our world.
0: Whelm.
1: In our world realm. 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
0: World and whelm.
1: It's a tin hat day.
0: Yep.
1: Before we get to today's tin hats, last week we spoke, thanks to Rob, about the conspiracy around Paul Walker's death.
0: That's right.
1: He claimed that a drone had killed him because Paul was stepping away from Hollywood.
0: Yep.
1: Because he knew all of Hollywood.
0: He knew all the lizard people.
1: He knew all the horrible blood-sucking, secrets.
0: Yep.
1: That social post that Jenna put up of us discussing that has had over 7 million views. Big Alfoil are thrilled because everyone's getting their new hats.
0: Would be. Speaking of, we do have our hats for this
1: I've
0: session.
1: I've got mine on. You, both of you don't have your hats on.
0: Brian's got his own hat. I've got Gem Y Rye's hat here. Let's not cross the screams.
1: No.
0: There you go.
1: There you go.
0: Oh, yeah. Brian, aren't you glad?
2: Thank you.
0: Brian went to radio school. He's worked with many great people. And now
1: he's wearing a tin hat.
0: Okay,
1: all right. Let's
0: play
1: all
0: it.
1: Hold hands and do it.
3: Do you believe in that the world is flat? I don't know, eh?
1: So, I've got a couple of my own, these aren't my conspiracy theories. I'm not a conspiracy theorist.
0: Righto.
1: These are ones that I have found online. Are you ready? This first one relates to Tim Curry, who passed away, sadly, just last week.
0: Mm-hmm.
1: But lots of people thought he'd already died. And it's not just, well, I'd forgotten he'd died, or gee, I thought he was already dead. People are thinking it's because this is about jumping the timeline, the time continuum. Or as this man succinctly says.
3: This guy just said that we're stuck in this new timeline because if we experience the fact that Tim Curry died again, that means that we're stuck in the new timeline. We're over in the new timeline. We're not in the old timeline.
0: I'll agree.
1: Yeah.
0: I thought that Tim Curry had passed away some years ago.
1: He had a stroke about 10 years ago, but obviously he hadn't passed away. But one of our producers is the same. She could have sworn he was already dead. And to people, that is evidence, not to her, but to other people are saying that's evidence that we have jumped the timeline. This is used metaphorically to describe a situation where an individual perceives reality has shifted in a subtle or overt way, suggesting that certain events or outcomes have been altered or skipped compared to what you experience. So you're standing still and there's some snap in the timeline.
0: Well.
1: That's conspiracy number one. How about this one? Have you heard about big charcuterie?
0: No.
1: Well, listen up.
4: All right. One confirmed conspiracy theory is that big charcuterie used Lunchables to groom an entire generation to go use their product. I have a new conspiracy theory for you, and it involves Baby Bell cheese, okay? This delightful little bundle of cheese, you have to obtain the goodness inside by getting through a little red wax.
0: Yes.
1: Wait
4: casing,
1: for it, Brendan.
4: We'll call it. Then I get to think, what is this? What did this prep me for as an adult? And then I realized it. Okay. Maker's Mark whiskey.
0: Okay.
1: So little kids or anyone getting used to unwrapping that wax is a precursor to them. Actually, next step is unwrapping
0: straight to the Maker's Mark.
1: The Maker's Mark whiskey that has the red light.
0: I was watching a show about how they make it and the whole thing with the wax thing, how they do that. Tips it in. But I've got a bottle of Maker's Mark. I don't open it because of the whole.
1: Yeah, well,
0: I'm not a big whiskey drinker either.
1: I think
0: either.
1: The Baby Bell cheese is your gateway wax.
0: Right.
1: All
0: okay.
1: Right. Do you have a conspiracy theory for us? We would love to hear it.
0: Tin Hat Tuesday. It's Jonesy Demanda driving you home for Jam Nation.
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0: Jonesy DeMann to drive you on the driving you home. It's the first day of spring. On any other day, it would seem a little bit just ordinary, but not today, because today is...
1: To do what? To go where? To do what? To go where?
0: Oh, Tin Hat Tuesday, and this man comes with his own intro.
2: Hello, Rob.
0: Rob.
3: Howdy, how's it going?
0: Rob, look at you. Did you know your Paul Walker one? That's got 7 million views, your conspiracy theory.
3: Yeah, I heard you talking about it earlier.
0: Mm-hmm.
2: Okay, we're ready.
3: What about the Escapees? How many views did that get?
2: Actually, that's how we first met you.
0: Yeah.
2: When you said that the Alcatraz Escapees were actually bribed or given freedom to pretend to be the guys that went into space.
0: Yeah. And then...
3: No, you met me before that.
0: Oh, yes, no, we did meet you before that.
2: What was before that? What was your first conspiracy?
3: The first thing I spoke about was the JFK assassination.
0: That's right.
2: That's right.
0: Yeah, so, Rob, it's not the hits and memories. You're doing a greatest
2: Rob's
0: hits album
2: greatest
0: now.
2: Hits. Right, what have you got for us today?
0: Yes.
3: Just before I start, I just want to categorically state I do not believe in reptilians.
0: Okay.
2: Okay.
0: God, well, go on.
2: That's how I start most of my sentences too.
3: If you want to pull up a photo on Google of Jacob Rothschild.
0: Yes, Jacob Rothschild. And don't pretend to do it, Amanda.
2: No, I'm hoping one of you will do that.
0: I'm doing it.
2: Jacob Rothschild. Yeah.
3: Have a look at him.
0: Okay.
2: Have you got him, Brendan?
0: I've got him. It's happening. Yes, I've got him right there. Yes.
2: Yeah.
0: Yep.
3: Don't you reckon Prince William looks exactly like him?
0: No.
2: Meaning that
0: thinning of hair and
2: meaning that
0: that's about it.
2: That Diana had a relationship with him, presumably.
3: No.
0: No.
2: Well, then how does that happen?
3: Unofficially inseminated
0: by Jacob Rothschild.
3: Yeah.
2: Right. Why?
3: The Rothschilds have been putting their genetics into the monarchy for the last 100 years.
0: Mm-hmm.
3: There's even rumours stating that. Queen Elizabeth II was sired by Winston Churchill.
2: Make them sound like cattle.
0: Right.
2: I've got Jacob Rothschild here, the fourth Baron Rothschild. He was born in 1936.
3: Yeah.
2: He doesn't. Do you think he looks like William?
3: Yeah, he looks exactly like William. Have a look at him. They smile the same. They've got the same nose, hairline, teeth. Everything.
2: Same nose, wouldn't have picked it.
0: Okay. Rob didn't come here for this.
2: He did.
0: I will say, Rob, the only thing he does have the bald pate.
2: He does have the same look as the royal family.
0: Yeah.
2: The men in the royal family, I'll give you
0: but
2: that.
0: I don't really see much resemblance other than that.
2: And so you're saying that his DNA has been inserted into the royal family to what end?
3: Well, they've been controlling... the British Empire for the last 200 years. So what better way to stick their nose into the monarchy, you know what I mean?
0: No, exactly.
3: I'm going to make a prediction here.
2: Yeah.
3: Okay. Right. By this time next year, William will be king.
0: Okay. Well, then mark this day.
2: I don't think many people would be surprised by that.
0: No, by this time next year.
2: Charles is going, what?
0: By the 1st of September 2027.
2: That's a far more rational prediction than that Jacob Rothschild.
0: Are you questioning them?
2: No, not at all. Not at all.
0: Rob's already said he doesn't believe in reptilians.
2: Well, so he's one of us.
0: Rob, thank you. We'll talk to you next week.
2: Thank you. And we will put these pictures of Jacob Rothschild on our socials so people can see for themselves.
0: Tin Hat Tuesday. You've heard Rob. It's Jonesy Demander driving you home for Jam Nation.
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5: 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You wouldn't think he'd have too many to beat there, would you? Unless it happened to be one of the blokes who supposedly escaped from Alcatraz in the 60s.
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0: across Australia, it's Jonesy Demander driving you home. It's a Tin Hat Tuesday.
1: Do you believe in that the world is flat? I don't know, eh?
0: Yes, sorry, Brian. Yes, we haven't got our tin hats on. Brian is in for Gemma and Ryan. Has pointed us out. So far, big charcuterie.
2: Let me explain what that is. The idea that big charcuterie use Lunchables to groom an entire generation to use their products because the charcuterie boards are everywhere.
0: Isn't that just marketing?
2: Isn't it just?
0: Big Baby Bell.
2: Big Baby Bell.

0: This one, that red wax that's around the Babybel cheese, it's grooming kids through Maker's, because the next step is Maker's Mark. Suddenly you're cracking open a bottle of expensive whiskey.
1: Tim Curry has been dead for some years.
0: Not dead for some years. A whole lot of people thought he was already dead, which apparently is just a sign that we've dropped into a different timeline. Yep. It's as simple as that.
1: Regular contributor Rob said that Prince William was fathered by Jacob Rothschild.
2: Yeah, he looks exactly like William. Have a look at him. They smile the same. They've got the same nose, hairline, teeth, everything.
0: Same nose, wouldn't have picked it.
1: And we got some comedy for free.
0: But he's not saying that Princess Diana had an affair.
1: No, artificially inseminated.
0: With the Rothschilds' DNA, because that's what they do.
1: We've got them side by side right now. And
0: what do you think?
1: Well, other than the bald heads, that's about it. Mm. Kate has joined us.
0: Hello, Kate.
1: Welcome to Tin Hat Tuesday, Kate.
3: Oh, good afternoon, you two. I think this one is short and sweet, but it's still a bit fun.
0: Yeah.
3: It's the tissue companies out there in the big wide world.
0: Mm-hmm.
3: They are actually making us sick in that when you pull a tissue out, it spreads dust and it makes you sneeze, which then means you need to use more tissue.
1: Big tissue.
0: Big tissue.
1: You're right about that, because as soon as you blow your nose, you start sneezing more.
0: Well, Kate, I think maybe you're onto something, and thank you.
1: Yeah, because they've got tissues infused with lavender. If you're a person that suffers allergies, lavender's the worst thing. Do you see what's happening?
0: Do you see?
1: Chris.
0: And now it's Chris. Hello, Chris, over to you. What's your conspiracy theory?
1: Chris.
0: Hi.
4: Hey, guys. Yeah, look, I think true crime and the morbid curiosity of people that love to watch it now has become so popular.
1: Mm.
4: I believe Netflix has run out of stuff. So now they're committing their own crimes and hiring people to kill people so they can create these series and get more money.
1: You know what?
0: Taken out by big Netflix.
1: When you look at it, Murder, She Wrote.
0: Every week.
1: Jessica Fletcher.
0: Every single week.
1: Small town.
0: Yeah.
1: And here's all these people.
0: Yeah, and she's the last woman standing.
1: And now Netflix is doing.
0: Yeah.
1: Yeah.
0: Chris, thank you.
1: I'm looking at you podcast people as well with your true crime podcast.
0: Yeah. Well, thank you, Chris.
1: Thank you.
0: Satisfying as always.
1: Thank you. If you've got any tin hat conspiracies, you can wait till next Tuesday. In the meantime,
0: we are going to open, I think, a can of worms.
1: Okay.
0: About a man who has a substantial chunk of savings and his girlfriend who'd like to use them.
1: And another crack at Instagram. It's Jonesy and Amanda driving you home for Jam Nation.
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10: We can expect some showers across Central Victoria this afternoon. Bendigo 16, Maryborough 16, Castlemaine reaching 15 and Ballarat 13 degrees.
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23: It's showtime.
1: Not every day you hear the phrase, the internet is divided, but again, the internet is divided.
0: We have an issue that's quite interesting, I think, and it involves a relationship and money. So we'd like to know what you think, but we're trying to decide the best way to ask you.
1: What do we do when a subject doesn't suit the pub test, the whip poll, water cooler chat, shooting fish in a barrel?
0: Actually,
1: that's not a segment.
0: Who's right? Is that a segment?
1: Who's right? I love who's right.
0: Well, we do that. Or how about, why don't we do can of worms?
1: Hang on, you're suggesting can of worms.
0: Well, only that it is a can of worms and we want to know what you think. Okay, you may have your own examples of this.
1: Okay, well, we'll put that to you. Also, Instagram is coming up. This time last week, we gave away $1,000.
0: That's right.
1: It's Jonesy and Amanda driving you home for Jam Nation.
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0: Hello there. It's Jonesy and Amanda driving you home this Tuesday afternoon.
1: Before I get to this issue that we're going to talk about here, did you and Helen share finances before you were married?
0: Yeah, we did. Yeah, we've been married a long time, but yeah, we did.
1: And when you were going out, if she needed money, would you have opened your wallet?
0: Yeah, of course I would have. Yes.
1: You hesitated there.
0: No, I remember when I first met her, I was doing lots of different jobs. And I said about being in radio, and her family came from a line of people that did real work for a living. And I said, as if that's going to work. So it was a bit of a novelty. And she used to work as a nurse. And so she used to sort of fund my lifestyle.
1: What, my lifestyle?
0: My lifestyle.
1: When you were 20, what was your lifestyle?
0: Oh, my
1: beer
0: lifestyle.
1: On the weekend.
0: Yeah, beer. And that was it.
1: Beer and smokes.
0: Beer and smokes and fuel for my motorbike, and that was about all I needed.
1: Well, this
0: is pretty much all I need these days, except for the smokes.
1: I think Harley and I are very similar. It's never been his and hers financially. It's just what.
0: No, I don't understand that.
1: Well, have a listen to this. A woman has asked her boyfriend to help cover her rent after coming up short, $2,000 short. She knew he'd saved around $20,000, so she took to Reddit or one of the forums to question why he would watch her struggle when he could afford to help. He has said the money was his savings. He'd already warned her not to take this apartment that has ended up as she's overstretched.
0: Mm-hmm.
1: But she then asked this million-dollar question, which has divided everybody. Why are we even dating if you can't help me with $2,000? It doesn't say here how long they've been together or how serious the relationship is or any of that. They're obviously not living together. But people are split. Many of those believing that partners should financially support each other. And yes, of course, that's what you do for the person you love. Others are saying, no, why should he? This is the one that'll get under my skin. We don't know why she doesn't have any money. What if she spent it on a Louis Vuitton bag and expected him to pay her rent? Sounds very possible given women these days.
0: Okay.
1: How is she going to learn, said somebody else.
0: Indeed.
1: This is a partner, not a child.
0: The partner did say to her, don't go into the apartment. So what's going on there?
1: Well, but someone else here said they're not married yet, so fend for yourself. Where do you draw the line on where you start helping out? Because there'd be some people who, even when they're married, wouldn't bail out a partner if their credit card was overstretched or whatever it is.
0: Yeah, but that's sort of like financial abuse, isn't it?
1: Not helping.
0: Not helping.
1: Do you think?
0: Well, in a marriage, it is.
1: Really, do you think it is?
0: Well, it would be. I think so.
1: I've always, I don't care. I really don't care about money. So I've been, full of.
0: I've seen you walk down the street. You're like, money for fam.
1: But I can't imagine. That's not fun. I wouldn't call it financial abuse if your partner has maxed out their credit card.
0: If your partner's, misspend a lot then and maxed out the credit card, then yes. I'm talking about people that go and check the statements and do all that sort of stuff and give the money, say, to the lady, a bit of housekeeping money. There you go. Yeah. There's your PIN money for the week.
1: All right. Well,
0: but then I've seen guys and the woman controls all the money in their relationship. Mm-hmm. They can't spend anything. Go and have a coffee and it comes up and it says, bing. And they say, well, what are you doing having a coffee? What's going on?
1: So where do you sit on this?
0: Well, you know what I reckon it is?
1: Tell me.
0: It's a real can of worms.
1: Sure.
0: Brian, crack open the can. Okay. And spill the contents onto the desk.
1: I don't think it needs to be so graphic. All right, stop, please. Thank you. That's a can of worms. And what we're asking you here is, whose side are you on? The girlfriend, let's simplify it, the girlfriends or the boyfriends?
0: What do you think?
1: The girlfriend's saying, come on, mate. Give me a break.
0: Yeah.
1: But he did say to her,
0: don't go into this apartment. You can't afford it.
1: Yeah, but if you love someone and this is what goes on, where do you draw the line as to where you help and where you don't? His side, her side, what do you think?
0: It's Jonesy and Amanda driving you home for Jam Nation.
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0: Across Australia, it's Jonesy and Amanda driving you home. The internet is divided after a man refuses to give his girlfriend $2,000 from his $20,000 savings to help her in the rent.
1: Yes. She's saying, I need your help. You've got $20,000 savings. Mm-hmm. What kind of relationship were you in that you're flat out saying no?
0: Yep. But he did say to her, don't go into this place. You can't afford it.
1: But then would, if she was your partner, as irritating as it would be to help, would you then watch her maybe lose the place she's living in and have to go into share accommodation with another friend and blah, blah, blah, blah, blah, live in a car, whatever it might be? Would you stand by and watch that?
0: It's a real can of worms. That's what it is. As the worms spill out onto the bench.
1: We're kind of asking you, whose side are you on, hers or his? They both have a point of view.
0: Heather has joined us.
1: Hello, Heather. What do you think?
2: I'm on his side. So, no, I wouldn't give. If it's for pleasure and your own things, I think it's your own responsibility.
1: What Good. About if you were married, if they were married?
2: Same. I'm married. We split all our expenses right down the middle.
0: Yep.
2: And then anything left over from our own pay is our own money. And if we get into our own credit card debt, it's our own debt to pay.
0: Heather, that's, you know, it's different to my wife.
1: Thank you, Heather.
0: It's good. What's yours is mine, and what's mine is mine.
1: She does a lot of stuff, Brendan.
0: Of course she does. Greg has joined us.
1: Hello, Greg. What do you think?
3: Guys, I got engaged to my partner a few years ago, and she doesn't earn anywhere near as much as I do. And while she earns a decent wage, I will not see us struggle as a couple, and I've got substantial living, so I'm more than happy to offer anything we need to get us through hard times. I mean, I pay the bulk of bills, I send her a bit of money each week if she's running short, and I have no issue with that. So that's my point of view. I've always been a provider.
1: And I'm the same. In my relationship.
0: You're a provider.
1: Harley has earned money through all the years we've been together. But when I was doing breakfast radio, I was the one who went back to work, and he was the one who made sure the kids got to school and blah, blah, blah.
0: Yep.
1: The shared duties. If I said, no, this is my money and that's the end of it, I can't imagine doing that.
0: Thank you, Greg. Tracy has joined us.
1: Hello, Tracy.
0: Welcome to the can of worms.
1: Hello, welcome to the can of worms. Whose side are you on, hers or his?
4: Oh, hi, all. I'm on his side. They don't live together. She's an adult. She should be responsible for her own decisions.
0: Yeah.
4: If they live together, different story.
0: That's true.
4: That's a committed relationship.
0: Yep.
1: Okay.
0: Yeah,
1: that's interesting. So that's where the line is drawn, is if you're committed, you're living together and you make that effort. Interesting. Thank you.
0: Carla has joined us.
1: Hi, Carla. What do you think?
5: Hi, I'm with him. No, she was told, don't go into that apartment. You know, her problem. Basically.
1: Even if it was the end of the relationship by not helping?
5: Definitely.
0: Yeah.
1: Okay.
0: Yeah. Thank you, Carla. A lot of the ladies are signing with the fella.
1: Interesting, isn't it? Hello,
0: Dave has joined us.
1: Dave, what do you think?
6: Well, I'm on the side of the guy as well, but as in the others have said, they're not living together. There's a lot more than just a simple yes or no, really.
0: Mm.
6: $2,000's not a simple, I'm a little bit short this week. $2,000's a fair way under. So as someone else also suggested, who knows what she spent it on and why she's $2,000 short. If they were married, absolutely. I mean, my wife, we've been married 40-odd years, and so I think you said before, what's mine is hers, what's hers is hers as well. that's a joke. But very much a shared responsibility, and... If we're short of money and she needs money, I give it to her. She also has her money, and I happen to say, well, hang on, I spent more on them. It goes both ways. But there again, as I said, you've been married for 40 years, so there's no such thing as a line of what's mine is mine and what's yours is yours at all.
0: Yeah, we have that in our relationship. We don't really have any trouble, like, financially.
1: But you're a committed couple. I'd be intrigued to know.
0: But we never gripe about money. I will question sometimes when we're getting some, you know, tiling job or something done. I say, well, have we got a few quotes for this? But that's probably, and then I get accused of being Scrooge McDuck.
1: Well, I'd be interested to know more about this relationship, how long they've been together. Maybe she's wanted to move in with him and he's a guy that says no. I'd like to know more about the circumstances.
0: Let's wrap up this can of worms with Trudy.
1: Hi, Trudy. Are you siding with him or her?
7: Mainly with him. Like you're saying, depends on what their relationship is like and how serious. If I wasn't comfortable with all that savings that I had wanting to part with it. Like you're saying, she could be a spender. I'd be saying to her, well, why don't you move in?
0: Yeah. Why don't you move in?
1: But I wonder why that's not an option. I wonder what it is about their relationship that stopped that being an option.
0: And that's why it's a can of worms, you see.
1: Well, it's not.
0: Yeah, it is.
1: Okay. Well, yes, but that's not why it's a can of worms.
0: No, that's why it's a can of worms for this particular forum.
1: Yes, but I'd like more information because...
0: Until we're talking around the water cooler on Friday. Then it becomes water cooler chat.
1: Why don't we go into the pub test?
0: Well, there's many places we can go, but thank you for all your calls.
1: Thank you.
0: In the meantime, Instagram is here. It's Jonesy and Amanda driving you home for Jam Nation.
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0: Hello there. It's Jonesy and Amanda driving you home.
1: Free money. 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
3: Any money. Jonesy and Amanda's.
0: There it is. 10 questions, 60 seconds on the clock. You can pass if you don't know an answer. We'll come back to that question if time permits. You get all the questions right, $1,000.
4: You can make it $2,000 by answering a bonus question, but it is double or nothing.
0: Kerry's in one turner. Hello, Kerry.
5: Hello.
4: Hello, Kerry.
5: Hello.
4: You feeling lucky? Got your lucky pants on?
5: Oh, I have some pants, so that's good. A good start. Well,
4: that's
5: good.
4: Lucky in my book.
0: Although it's good to have a little bit of titillation at this time of day, Kerry. So, you know.
4: As long as you're sitting quietly and comfortably.
0: Throw an old sea dog a bone.
4: Oh. Dreadful. Are you sitting quietly, Brendan?
5: Kerry, I am sitting very quietly.
4: Good on you, Kerry.
0: Kerry, I've got a good vibe on
4: we've
0: you.
4: We've got 10 questions. We've got 60 seconds. If you're not sure, say pass. Because we might have time to come back, okay?
5: Okay.
4: Kerry, here we go. Good luck. Question number one.
5: Thank you.
4: What is kindy short for?
5: Kindergarten.
4: Question two. On a compass, what does W stand for?
5: West.
4: Question three. What kind of animal is a woodpecker?
5: Bird.
4: Question four. The shark, the beast, and the governess are from which TV game show?
5: The Chase.
4: Question five. In what high school subject would you learn about Pythagorean theorem?
5: Mathematics.
4: Question six. Which NRL team does Anthony Albanese support?
5: Oh my God, politics and sport. Dolphins.
0: Kerry. You could have pulled. You could have passed.
5: I know.
4: It's the Rabbitohs.
5: I don't even think that's a team.
4: It is. There are a team called the Dolphins, but he supports the South Sydney.
0: How do you say you're from Victoria without saying you're from Victoria?
5: Victoria, Melbourne.
0: Yeah.
5: What are you...
0: Well, no, that's okay. It's okay.
4: Kerry, you did very well and thank you.
0: Oh, man, you were doing so well, Kerry. We had such great chemistry. It was all happening for us.
4: Don't make Kerry feel worse for letting you down.
0: Well, I wanted to, you know, get out the tempting pants. There's Kerry in some pants. I've got my tempting pants. You see what happened, Kerry?
4: Let's let Kerry
5: go. I better go and put some pants on then.
4: Thank you, Kerry.
0: Thank you, Kerry. Well, I know you don't like me flirting with people on the show.
4: Oh, I just think you're... Just
0: thank you, Brian.
4: Dear me.
0: What do you mean, dear me?
4: It's like working with a schoolboy sometimes.
0: A sexy schoolboy.
4: What's 15 times 2?
0: Anyway. Instagram. Brian.
4: Instagram
0: will be back again tomorrow. JonesyDemanda.com.au. Do you ever drive past a funny sign? You're driving along, you see Bong Bong Road or something like that.
4: I know you do. I always laugh whenever
0: I see Bong Bong Road or Bogan Street, I always laugh. There's a town over in Essex, over in UK, that's having a bit of trouble because of their sign, which keeps getting stolen. We're going to talk about that next. It's Jonesy and Amanda driving you home for Jam Nation.
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1: There she was, just a woman.

0: Hello there, it's Jonesy and Amanda driving you home on the first day of spring. Have you ever seen a funny sounding street or place name sign and thought, I could do with that in my lounge
1: room? Like What a Knobby or something.
0: What a Knobby is great. What about Bald Knob?
1: Bald Knob.
0: If I was riding past Bald Knob Road, I thought that would look good in my garage.
1: Yeah.
0: And I used to, when I worked for a living, I used to make street signs.
1: Well, your garage is filled with them. I mean, allegedly. I mean, no. You've never stolen one in your life.
0: All responsibly sourced.
1: What does that mean? If you've got a street sign, how can it be responsibly sourced?
0: I worked in the business and I made the street signs.
1: There's some streets that don't have signs because you took them home at the end of the day.
0: No, well, there were some that might have a misprint. Look, this isn't about
1: this for another conversation.
0: This is not about this. But, you know, I like when I go, say, Tweed Heads, and you go to Tweed Heads and there's Tweed Heights, but someone always nicks the T, so it's just Weed Heights.
1: Oh.
0: And I like to see how long that lasts. It's usually about 2 months.
1: Right.
0: And you can always tell because the T is brand new.
1: Right.
0: And the weed has got the patina. So, and there's always some guy going, hey, man, look at that. That some guy is me. That's me. Spare a thought for the people over in Essex at Fingering Hoe. That's the name of the town, Fingering Hoe.
1: How do you spell it?
0: Fingringhoe.
1: Fingering Hoe.
0: Fingering Hoe. So they've...
1: People steal that one.
0: ...had the signs stolen 3 times in the past 5 years. The most recent sign was up for just 48 hours.
1: Yeah.
0: So the local...
1: You didn't get there in time.
0: The councillor said, we've tried all sorts of fixings to make it difficult, but to no avail. We are told they are shipped to America because apparently Fingering Hoe is a funny name in America.
1: But it's not like in England?
0: No, it's
1: Fingering Hoe isn't funny?
0: It's like, you know, Fanny, when we hear Fanny over here. Remember when the nanny came out? She was out on a Fanny.
1: But Fingering Hoe would be funny in any language, wouldn't it? Oh, come on. You would snigger at that.
0: No, I'm not.
1: You're not a what? Finish
0: I'm not
1: the
0: an
1: sentence.
0: Easy sniggerer. So, but you know what the council have done now? A Fingering Hoe?
1: What?
0: They've engraved the name of the town in a 100-kilo

0: concrete plinth.
1: I could get that in no time.
0: Well, you'd have to get out a backhoe.
1: Yeah. No, that is making funny equipment.
2: Righto, you two. That's enough.
0: Anyway, weed court is all mine, man.
1: Isn't it just? Isn't it
0: next
1: just?
0: Next to Bong Bong Road.
1: Well, TikTok Tucker is back tomorrow. Oh. We've had some horrible things. Last week, Brian, it's a shame you missed it.
0: Yep.
1: It was raw chicken inside cookie dough that we then put in an air fryer. It made everything taste worse than some of
0: Ryan's
1: its
0: part. Just hoping that Ryan's flight gets back tonight.
1: Well, we might try something that we think might work tomorrow, so it's nice.
0: You missed anything on the show, jonesydemanda.com.au. Thank you, Brian.
1: See you tomorrow.
0: Good day to you.
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19: Gold Central Victoria weather for the Courthouse Hotel, Pall Mall, Bendigo.
20: We can expect some showers across Central Victoria this afternoon. Bendigo 16, Maryborough 16, Castlemaine reaching 15 and Ballarat 13 degrees.
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3: Possible shower, morning shower 2 in Castlemaine, then shower 2 in Ballarat. Bendigo 17, Maryborough 16, Castlemaine 15, Ballarat 13. Then tomorrow, shower 2 and showers expected in Ballarat.
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3: Well, we made it through the first day of spring. Here we are for day 2. Good morning to you. Welcome along with Robbo here. It's Wednesday, the 2nd of September 2026, and we're going to have a look at horoscopes now, and this is for Libra. Well, it seems that friendship connections are going to be strengthened this Wednesday, and you're more likely to get more satisfaction from what you discuss with others. You may not be able to change the world in a day, but at least you're trying, and this surely makes you feel good. 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
1: The Bendigo Advertiser, one of the Daniels dynasty, Dash, gearing up for a homecoming tonight at the Red Energy Arena as Bendigo becomes the epicentre of NBL action with all 10 teams converging here for the NBL Blitz. Star Midiamo goal shooter Laura Hicks has won a fifth Loddon Valley League A-grade medal. It's the Helen Ward medal, closing within one of the competition record. And gun Bridgewater midfielder Luke Ellings has won the Harding medal as the senior football's best and fairest. In the Herald Sun, Channel 7's chief footy reporter Mitch Cleary has spoken of his regret and mission to win back the trust of his partner after he was accused of cheating with a Collingwood staffer on an overseas trip. Cleary apologised for a terrible error in judgment when he kissed the staffer. Still AFL-oriented, and Daisy Thomas is being sued for almost $600,000 in unpaid taxes. The Taxation Department has launched legal action against the former Collingwood star and media personality. And a 68-year-old man who was reversed over by his own vehicle after confronting an alleged carjacker in Heidelberg West has died. He was trying to get the woman out of his car before she allegedly slammed her foot on the accelerator and backed over him in the driveway. And that's your look at the newspapers. Gold Centre Victoria, FM 98.3, AM 1071.

0: Central Victoria, FM 98.3, AM 1071. Take the weather with you. Well, the weather yesterday, generally very nice, but gee, didn't it come up windy in the afternoons, which is not unusual for this time of the year. But I tell you what else is not unusual, and that's for those blue-faced honey eaters that come back every year and nest in the yucca trees in our yard. And of course, gets windy, the nests are fairly fragile at the best of times. Found our first nest on the ground already. They go through two or three a year, but they keep coming back. I say, "Whoa, lads, come on, what are you doing?" But no. Actually, next door to work here on High Street, there's plovers. Last year, a couple of their little ones actually fell off the roof onto the footpath. They were saved and taken away by the bird people, but the birds are back now. Gee, I don't know. They never learn, do they? Anyway, there's my little whinge for the morning because I hate to see it. I hate to see a little egg on the ground smashed when it could have been a new little bubba. It is the wake-up call, Gold Central Victoria.
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0: Gold, Central Victoria, FM 98.3 AM 1071. News of the Weird coming up in the next 20 minutes or so. And also, a little later, another chance for you to get into the Harvey Norman Handball Comp and maybe win that huge 65-inch Hisense TV and the Halo 4 Burner Barbecue. Get set for AFL Grand Final Day. So listen out for details later when you hear that AFL siren. That's the time to get on the blower and give me a buzz.
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6: G'day, it's Tom Parry with your local news. Rail commuters in Central Victoria will get more train seats under a coalition election pledge. State opposition leader Jess Wilson claims their plan would be made possible by introducing new hybrid electric trains on the Milton and Wyndham Vale lines in Melbourne, freeing up 25 three-car velocity sets for regional routes, five of which would run along the Bendigo and Echuca line. That theoretically would allow an extra 1,100 passengers to use the service. On the other side of the political aisle, the government is promising to fast-track housing developments across Victoria, with vacant land in Maryborough among 12 locations now being flagged for rezoning. The move forms part of Labor's Unlocking Strategic Sites initiative, which aims to speed up rezoning processes and bring more homes onto the market. Central Victoria's councils have been encouraged to apply for grants as part of the Safer Local Roads Infrastructure Program. The latest round opened up yesterday and provides up to $5 million in Commonwealth funding for individual projects.
7: We recognise that we can't just leave it up to local and state governments. The federal government itself, we don't own any roads, but we can help local and state government fix their roads.
6: Federal member for Bendigo, Lisa Chester's there. Police in Maryborough are foregoing horsepower in favour of pedal power, having introduced a bike patrol to the region. It aims to be present at local events, such as the upcoming Energy Breakthrough, and is being touted as another way for officers to engage with the community. And in sport, a five-day basketball extravaganza begins tonight at Bendigo's Red Energy Arena. The venue will host 10 games featuring all of the national men's teams as part of the pre-season NBL Blitz. First up is a clash between the Cairns Taipans and Perth Wildcats from 5:30, with the Sydney Kings v Southeast Phoenix match to follow immediately after.
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8: Morning, I'm Jackie Lim. Today marks a week since Nepal's flash flood disaster, which has claimed more than 1,000 lives. 42 Australians are among those still unaccounted for. The missing include medical student Rishabh Iyer and his family. Rishabh's partner, Sarada, telling the ABC it's been an agonising 7 days.
9: It's been genuinely just hell for us. It's been really devastating. It's just 24/7, we're just thinking about them, thinking about ways that we can bring them home. What can we do for them? How can we help them?
8: Russia has launched a sixth straight day of attacks on Ukraine's capital. Officials say a 12-hour aerial bombardment killed at least 12 people, with residential buildings among the targets. The latest strikes come as Russian advances on the battlefield continue to stall. Ukraine has meanwhile launched drone attacks into Russia, reportedly hitting an oil port. And WA's reefs have been hit by their worst coral bleaching on record. Around 2,000 k's of the state's coastline has been damaged or destroyed. Well, the AFL and NFL are heading towards a scheduling clash. The NFL is reportedly pushing to return to the MCG on the same weekend next year as its historic Melbourne debut this year. But the timing has been complicated by the 150th test between Australia and England, which has pushed the AFL season and grand final back by a week. And Alex Di Meno begins his US Open campaign today. The Aussie six seed is up against unseeded Italian Andrea Guerrieri. He's one of four Aussies in action today. That's the latest in news and sport.
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5: Gold Central Victoria weather, thanks to Prestige Jayco Bendigo.
12: Possible shower today. Morning shower 2 in Castlemaine, shower 2 in Ballarat. Bendigo 17, Maryborough 16, Castlemaine 15, Ballarat 13. Tomorrow, shower or two, showers in Ballarat 16 for Bendigo and Maryborough, 15 for Castlemaine and 13 for Ballarat. Current temperatures, it's nice, warm, inverted commas, morning compared to the last few. 10 degrees in White Hills at the moment, and Delacombe, it's 8.
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12: Top of the morning to you. Good to have you along with us. Just over an hour from now, we will be seeing whether I can fill somebody's pocket with $420. That's what we have for the Mystery Song Kitty, thanks to Bendigo Electronics. And we'll do that just after 7 o'clock this morning on the Wake Up Call. It's 6 past 6 now. Gold Centre Victoria.

0: Central Victoria, FM 98.3 AM 1071. Would I lie to you? Of course not. There's another one. It's 13 past 6.
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0: In the US, of course, a man is in custody after stealing a rescue truck and using it to ram into a fire engine while the firefighters were battling his own house fire. He not only hit the fire engine, he ran over water supply lines, crashed into a personal vehicle, knocked over nearby fences and narrowly missed three firefighters before ending his spree by crashing into a neighbouring property and attempting to steal items off the porch. No one was injured and the firefighters were able to continue to use their hoses on the fire. The house, however, ended up a total loss. The bloke's charged with multiple counts of reckless conduct, theft, burglary and resisting arrest. I would suggest his insurance claim on that fire could be in a bit of strife. That's News of the Weird. 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

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It's the wake-up call, Robbo. Morning to you. Hope you're well. 20 past six. So Wednesday, hump day, get home from work. Oh, you can't be bothered mucking around too much in the kitchen. What's an easy sort of go-to midweek cooking hack to make really yummy dinners without too much effort? That was the question on our Facebook page. Mick, doesn't get much easier than this. KFC, yep, let somebody else cook it. Donna says, oh, spaghetti and meatballs, nice. Plus quick soups like cauliflower and bacon, lentil or laksa, yum, love all of them. The lentil ones, unfortunate side effects, but there you go. Bangers and mash, anything in the slow cooker, roast chicken in the air fryer, souvlakis or fish finger wraps, oh, nice. And burgers and mixed squirrels too. Oh, Donna's got it sorted, hasn't she? Rosemary says, homemade chicken schnitzels with fettuccine, tomato, capsicum, and lots of grated cheese on top. That sounds magnificent. Or just spaghetti, pork, and rice as well. What about O'Connor? Says, pasta bake, fried rice, spaghetti bowl, and the old spag bowl, very popular for a quick one, isn't it? Denise loves her stir fries. Oh, Catherine. Chorizo risotto, yummy. And Dean, chicken Kiev with, or I guess these days now it's chicken Kiev, is it? With mashed spuds and veggies, Irish pork sausages, nice. Onion gravy and cabbage Thai green coconut curried fish with rice. Wow, that sounds a bit fancy-smancy, but I guess when you think about it, it's not too hard to make up some of those. Thank you for that. Let us know if you have sort of your go-to easy-peasy midweek cooking. It's 22 past six. It's the wake-up call on Gold, Central Victoria.

0: Central Victoria. He's coming back to Bendigo, I think, a bit later in the year. Might be November, I reckon. Ross Wilson there with Mondo Rock, but he'll be doing his solo thing and all the old Daddy Cool hits. I saw him a while back and very, very good. Still at 77 or 78 years of age. Good on him. Hey, tomorrow being Thursday means that we have a $50 voucher that I would love to give to you from Hartley's Hunting and Fishing. It's a little segment we call Where in the World is Robbo? I'll give a cryptic clue or three, and if you could tell me where in the world I am, you could pick up that $50 voucher from Hartley's Hunting and Fishing. Do that tomorrow morning. Coming up now, though, local, national, rural news. We've got tech talk on the way as well. New phones out and cheaper big phones as well. And we'll also have a look at On This Day. Did you know, for instance, where the term computer bug came from? Well, Aaron has the details for you coming up in the next quarter of an hour, 20 minutes.
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8: G'day, it's Tom Parry with your local news. The Victorian government is promising to fast-track the rezoning of vacant land in Maryborough for housing. A total of 12 sites have been flagged statewide for development to help bring an extra 2,000 homes onto the market, with Planning Minister Sonia Kilkenny also promising to reduce the amount of time it takes to rezone that land by half. Still on politics, and Central Victorian rail commuters have been promised more train seats by the state opposition, which plans to introduce new hybrid diesel-electric trains to Meltham and Wyndham Vale services in Melbourne. Liberal leader Jess Wilson claims that would allow V-Line to free up 25 of their three-car velocity sets, with five of those sets running along the Bendigo and Echuca line. Maryborough police are now getting out and about on bicycles. The local station has just introduced a bike patrol, which is being promoted as another way for officers to engage with the community and allows them to be present at local events such as the upcoming Energy Breakthrough. $200 million will be set aside to potentially improve a road or two in central Victoria in the latest round of the federal government's Safer Local Roads program. Member for Bendigo Lisa Chesters says fixing them shouldn't just be left up to the state and councils.
9: And how local and state governments get access to the funding is putting in an application. So they've got to be proactive. They've got to identify the roads that need to be fixed and they need to put the application in.
8: And in local sport, Castlemaine's female footballers have made their way through to another grand final. This follows their victory in the CVFL preliminary final last Friday evening at the Queen Elizabeth Oval, where they defeated Sandhurst by one goal.
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10: Morning, I'm Jackie Lim. Australia's in-home childcare sector has welcomed an $11 million federal government lifeline. The funding comes after warnings the sector was nearing collapse, putting around 1,000 vulnerable children at risk of losing care. More than 4,000 people remain missing after the devastating floods in Nepal, including 42 Aussies still unaccounted for. Aid agencies say it's an increasingly dire situation for survivors too. National Director of World Vision Nepal, Roslyn Gabriel, says there's a growing threat of disease.
11: Water sources have been contaminated. People who are living in the evacuation centres, it's very crowded. There are very limited sanitation facilities. In some places, there's only two toilets and there's up to 100 people sharing this.
10: Keir Starmer says it's time to pass the baton to someone else, the former UK PM resigning as an MP 2 months after leaving the top job. And pop superstar Somba is heading down under. The homewrecker singer is bringing his You Are the Reason tour to Australia in April next year. In sport, Dean Cox has left the door open for the 5 suspended Sydney players to return to the club before the season's end. The Swans coach telling Fox while they won't be playing again this year, he's been keeping in touch regularly with the Pullman 5.
12: Oh, I speak about their welfare, how they're going. If we can support in any way, that's one thing I'll always do.
10: And team sheets for the final round of the NRL home and away season have been released. The Roosters resting 9 of their players for Friday night's blockbuster against the Bunnies. That's the latest in news and sport.
7: 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Now.
13: Good morning, I'm Gabriel Hodson. Aussie families are being told to expect higher prices for produce as farm workers from overseas struggle to get visas. The so-called go slow is affecting skilled ag workers as well as working holiday makers. Shadow Federal Agriculture Minister Darren Chester says he's been contacted by growers and peak bodies upset about a pause on visa processing for people from 24 countries.
14: Australian families are already experiencing a cost of living crisis, and now this uncertainty for Australian farmers is adding to their own risks at a time when they're already under pressure due to the fuel and fertiliser prices. Now, farmers weren't consulted about the decision to go slow on visa applications, and I don't think the government understands the full impacts. We rely on temporary migrants in the horticultural sector to keep food on the table and to reduce the cost of living for all Australians. A workforce shortage will add to the costs, and our farmers need to know they'll have access to workers when they need them.
13: The One Nation member for Farrer has slammed the result of a class action ruling against Murray Irrigators in Victoria and New South Wales. The plaintiffs have been ordered to pay the legal fees of the Murray-Darling Basin Authority, and it's still unclear if it'll be appealed. David Farley says water shouldn't be treated like stale beer to be sloshed around without respect. He also wants agriculture and freehold land to be taken into account when governments make major decisions about water. The Australian Dairy Farmers Group says it wants supermarkets to show more responsibility and be crystal clear about the origin of their products. It comes after Woolies own brand Hillview Tasty Cheese quietly changed its country of origin to the United States, despite its green and gold packaging. President Ben Bennett says the supermarket giant's $1 billion profit made it fair to ask how they supported Aussie farmers.
15: we all have a duty to the consumer, and the consumer wants transparency to build trust in the relationship of the purchase. We owe that to the consumer, and I think we should respect the consumer as opposed to the marketing spin, i.e. propaganda, of trying to induce the consumer to have a feeling that it is local when it most definitely is not.
13: The Crisafilli government is sending a trade mission to the growing markets of Chile, Peru and Colombia to promote Queensland agriculture, ag tech, mining and tertiary education. The Sunshine State exported $1.5 billion worth of goods to Latin America last financial year, up 20% on the year before. A detailed logo has been grown into a 6-hectare paddock to help promote tomorrow's Narrabri Field Day, 300 k's north of Dubbo. This year's theme is innovation at scale. Guy Roth is a director of Northern Agriculture at the town's University of Sydney campus, and he says the enormous living billboard is an example of the kind of technology that'll be at the event.
16: What we've done is spray the University of Sydney logo and a couple of other company logos into our commercial wheat crop. And we wanted to just demonstrate how good agricultural technology is getting and how precise it is. And so you can see the University of Sydney logo. It's about 350 metres long, right down to the intricate details of stars and books and lines that make up the logo.
13: And that's the state of the country. I'm Gabriel Hodson. Good morning.
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7: Gold Central Victoria weather for the Courthouse Hotel, Pall Mall, Bendigo.
0: So a possible shower today. Morning shower two in Castlemaine, then a shower two in Ballarat as well. Bendigo 17, Maryborough 16, Castlemaine 15 and Ballarat 13. Tomorrow shower two, showers in Ballarat, Bendigo, Maryborough 16, Castlemaine 15 and Ballarat expecting 13 degrees. Currently Kangaroo Flat 9, Mitchell Park 8.
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0: Wednesday morning, a hump day edition of the Wake Up Call, and it is very nice to have you with us. Tech Talk, that's coming up very soon, and a look at what happened on this day. And after 7 o'clock, a chance at $420 in the kitty for the mystery song. This is a lot of interest. The phones are going nuts, so you'll have a chance to put your thought forward after 7 o'clock this morning. It's now 21 to 7. It's Gold Central Victoria, FM 98.3 AM 1071.

0: 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Stephen, good morning.
1: Good morning, Mark. How you doing?
0: Going very well, thanks. Gee, plenty always happening in the world of technical stuff. Now, Apple have confirmed its launch event for new iPhones. Number of things they're covering. Tell us a bit about it.
1: Yeah, the event is going to be on September the 9th US time, so early 3 a.m. September 10 Sydney time. So that's going to be their new iPhone launch event. We're going to see the iPhone 18 Pro, 18 Pro Max. No entry-level 18 this time. They're going to hold that for early next year, but they are introducing their very first foldable, the iPhone Ultra, which we believe is going to be their first foldable device, 5.5-inch screen on the front, 7.6-inch screen inside, very similar to what Samsung launched with their Fold 8, so that passport-shaped device. So it's very similar to that. But yeah, their first foldable, it's going to be, I think it's going to really, trigger that category, mate. It's only 5% market share right now for across all foldable devices. I'd say now that Apple's dipping their toe in the water, that's going to increase for sure.
0: Okay. Now, Samsung, a more affordable flagship phone. I think a lot of people would be very interested in this because they're not cheap, some of the biggies, are they?
1: That's right. Well, yeah, the Apple foldable, we're expecting that to be well over $3,000. So it's, get your wallet out for that one. But if you wanted to, get some value for money, Samsung has released their FE edition, which I think stands for fan edition or flagship experience. I'm not sure, but it is just, that's exactly what the phone is aimed for. That customer who wants a taste of the flagship, features, but without paying the flagship price. And this is ideal for those customers. So it's got a 6.7-inch screen, triple camera system, great battery, and gives plenty for your average user. This is more than enough to get by, but without paying the massive money. This is $1,149, so well short of what the S26 flagship series is worth. But yeah, you're still getting all those great features I just mentioned, as well as Galaxy AI, Gemini, all those features you would get on your top shelf phones, but at a more reachable price for more customers.
0: Yeah. And finally, Uniden, if I got that right, they've launched a range of Bluetooth rugged speakers.
1: Yeah, that's right. Uniden, a company well known for its CB radios and antennas and dash cams. So the real outdoorsy company, they've just released their Loop family of rugged speakers. And that's Loop with three O's, by the way. So you're not going to miss that. Bluetooth speakers that are rugged, portable, they're water resistant. There's four in the range, and they're leaning on their Japanese heritage in their naming convention here. So they're named after the Japanese numbers from 1 to 4. So Ichi, Ni, San, Yon. That's the 1, 2, 3, 4 in Japanese. So the smallest is the Ichi, which is it's only $49. It looks like a little lantern, got dynamic lighting. 5 watts of output. Then you go up to the Ni and the San. The Ni is the Ni is $99, and that's got 30 watts of power. The San goes up to $149. That's got 50 watts of power. Same dynamic lighting, same rugged design, and also waterproof. It floats too. If you drop it in the water, it's going to float. It's not going to sink. Top of the line, you got the Yon, which is $199. It's got a handle. Can charge up your other devices like a power bank as well. So if you're heading down the pool, the beach, camping, out and about, and you want your music with you, then these rugged speakers is exactly what you need.
0: Yeah, okay. Well, keeping on theme, I say to you, sayonara, my friend, and we'll talk next week.
1: All right, mate. Well done. I'll talk to you next week.
0: Thank you.
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7: Hi, it's September 2nd, the day in 1947 when the term computer bug originated after a moth was found in a computer at Harvard University. In 1970, Phil Collins answered an ad for a drummer and as a result joined Genesis. Phil said the band was on the verge of breaking up before he joined. Peter Gabriel said the new drummer took the band to another level.
8: As soon as Phil came in, everything lifted.
7: Gloria Estefan married fellow Miami Sound Machine member Emilio on this day in 1978. They're still together.
9: We weren't dating or anything of the sort. We're in the van and he turns to me and he says, you know, I bet you and I would get along really well if we got married. And I'm going like, what?
7: A historic moment in cricket at the centenary test at Lord's in 1980 with Kim Hughes batting on all 5 days of a rain-affected match.
10: Kim Hughes going for the big one, looking to hit it into the crowd.
7: And the late Queen Elizabeth II became the longest-serving monarch of the United Kingdom on this day in 2015.
11: Inevitably, a long life can pass by many milestones. My own is no exception.
7: September 2nd birthdays, Australian entertainer Carlotta turns 83.
12: I can stand in front of a mirror and go, this is me.
7: Actor Mark Harmon is 75, best known for starring in the long-running police drama NCIS.
13: Corporate, you're safe now. You and your men, you rescued them. We're here to help you.
7: US tennis great Jimmy Connors celebrates his 74. Australia's first lady of horse racing, trainer Gay Waterhouse, turns 72.
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7: Actor Keanu Reeves is 62 today.
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7: 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She's 60.
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7: And NRL star, Brisbane Broncos centre, Gemet Shibasaki, is 29.
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7: Finally, Oz music legend Ted Mulry was also born on this day. Died just a day before his 54th birthday in 2001.
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0: Gold Centre, Victoria. Hey, talking to champions, of course, in a matter of weeks, somebody's going to be crowned the AFL champion in the grand final. How would you like to be a champ in your world by picking up a wonderful, wonderful prize of a Hisense 65-inch 4K smart TV, a Gasmate Halo 4 burner barbecue, and an XLair outdoor 2-kilowatt ceramic glass heater? 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And somebody that day is going to win all of those great prizes. 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
3: G'day, it's Tom Parry with your local news. A teacher's aide who claims that she was attacked and held hostage during a riot at the Malmesbury Youth Justice Centre is suing the state government. According to News Corp papers, the woman was working at the facility when a group of inmates stormed the education unit. She's suing for pain and suffering, as well as loss of earnings, with her lawyers saying her trauma is so great she'll never be the same. The Victorian Coalition will be increasing capacity on regional rail services by introducing new hybrid diesel electric trains to Meltham and Wyndham Vale services in Melbourne. Opposition leader Jess Wilson announced the election pledge yesterday, saying it would allow V-Line to free up 25 of their three-car velocity sets, with five of those sets deployed to the Echuca and Bendigo line. As of this week, councils can apply for the latest round of funding in the Safer Local Roads program. Bendigo MP Lisa Chesters says while the federal government already has the Roads to Recovery initiative, this other program allows councils to do more.
4: It also brings the state government in, and it's bigger chunks of money, so they can apply for up to $5 million. From us, they need to match it. You can do projects of up to $10 million.
3: Police in Maryborough are favouring pedal power over horsepower, having introduced a bike patrol to the region. It aims to be present at local events such as the upcoming Energy Breakthrough and is being touted as another way for officers to engage with the community. And in sport, Bendigo's own Dash Daniels could be making an appearance at Red Energy Arena tonight. He recently signed with the Southeast Melbourne Phoenix, who are taking to the court as part of the pre-season NBL Blitz. They'll face the Sydney Kings from 8 p.m. following the clash between the Perth Wildcats and Cairns Taipans.
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5: Morning, I'm Jackie Loom. Canberra is pledging $600 million to help Pacific countries tackle a surge in drug trafficking. It's in our own interest, with the focus on preventing cocaine shipments bound for Australia. A record 17 tonnes of illicit drugs have been seized in the Pacific region already this year. A milestone for Sydney's newest airport, with the first passenger plane touching down. The Jetstar flight landed at Western Sydney Airport yesterday morning, part of ongoing testing.
6: It's a Jetstar flight to the Gold Coast, so this is an important test to ensure every system works and we're ready to go on day one.
5: Federal Transport Minister Catherine King there. Reports a former ADF combat medic has been killed fighting as a volunteer in Ukraine. His former Australian Army colleague, Federal Liberal MP Philip Thompson, says he died in action last Wednesday. And Apple officially has a new CEO. John Ternus replaces Tim Cook from today. He's been at the company since 2001. Sport, the Adelaide Strikers are gaining some international star power ahead of the upcoming BBL season. Former England captain Ben Stokes has officially signed on. He last played with the Melbourne Renegades in the BBL in 2015. In the NRL, in a boost for the Panthers, with co-captain Isaiah Yeo named on the extended bench for the clash against the Tigers on Sunday. And Lachie Neal appears set to finish his AFL career in black and white. Reports suggest the Brisbane veteran has decided to join Collingwood for the 2027 season. That's the latest in news and sport.
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8: Well, it's another beautiful spring morning at the moment across most of Central Victoria. They do tell us, though, there could be a possible shower and a morning shower or two in Castlemaine, plus a shower or two in Ballarat. Bendigo 17, Maryborough 16, Castlemaine 15, Ballarat 13. A shower or two tomorrow, showers in Ballarat. Bendigo, Maryborough 16, Castlemaine 15, Ballarat 13. Certainly a bit warmer, but it's cooled down. It was 10 degrees earlier. It's now 7 degrees in Epsom and 8 in Alfreton.
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8: How does $420 sound? Sounds pretty good, I reckon. That's what's up for grabs with the mystery song. That's coming up before 7:30 this morning. No, don't ring now. I can see you ringing. No, not now. When I tell you to. That's on the way. Cycling also next with Noel Sands. It's Gold Central Victoria, FM 98.3, AM 1071. It's 6.45.

0: Gold Centre Victoria, FM 98.3 AM 1071. It's the Wake Up Call with Robbo. Gorgeous morning over much of Central Victoria. It is springtime after all. And a spring in his step at 13 past 7 is Noel Sens to look at cycling. Noel, good morning.
1: Morning, Robbo. All good. How are you going?
0: Going well, thanks. Gee, this terrible news. You know, we've been talking about Pogacar and just how good he is, and he's going for the three Grand Tours in a row and et cetera, et cetera. And then hits a GoPro and very lucky not to have been more seriously injured.
1: Yeah, well, you and me actually said the only way he was going to lose the Tour of Spain was if he had a crash, and he did. And it was surprising, like he's dominating that tour like no one has dominated before, like he's just cruising. And a GoPro is a little camera that you put on your bike, in case people don't know, or you hold a little camera to take movies. And it must fall off the back of somebody's bike, Robbo, I'd imagine.
0: Yeah.
1: And surprisingly for Pogacar, he's well back in the bunch. Like, say there's 180 riders and that. Normally he's always in the top 10, just sitting there out of harm's way. And he was back a fair way in the group. So evidently someone's GoPro's fallen off and they're quite a plastic item, which means they can, you know, if you hit with your front wheel in the wrong angle, your wheel slips out. So Tadej went down and he tried to get back on his bike, which was pretty brave, but a fruitless effort there. And he actually fractured C7 vertebrae, that's in your cervical spine, and got a really badly displaced broken collarbone, which has since been operated on. But you never know, do you?
0: No, you don't. But he'll obviously be out for some time now.
1: Well, the World Championships are on in like 4 weeks, I think, and he had this desire to ride them. I wouldn't think that he would. I think he's over for the rest of the season. I reckon he won't ride for a couple of months. But never know, miracles happen. Who knows? I don't think he'll be riding.
0: Well, with him sort of gone from the Vuelta, who stands up as favourite?
1: Well, Primoz Roglic has won the Easter Slovenian, same country as today comes from. He's won it four times before, so he's in second place. But Henrik Mas leads it. And the other day, Robbo, when he inherited the red jersey, which he didn't really want, at presentation time when they went to put the jersey on, he refused. He said, I didn't earn it. It was given to me, so I'm not going to put it on. And he refused to wear the jersey at presentation, which is protocol.
0: Yeah.
1: He got fined $2,500 for that.
0: Wow.
1: For a show of sympathy for today.
0: Yeah.
1: So I reckon maybe Primoz Roglic could be an outsider to win his fifth Vuelta. Who knows?
0: Well, we shall watch with interest. But yeah, so glad that he wasn't more badly hurt, but it was a shock and gutter, that's for sure. Go on.
1: More badly. That's a good word, Rob. I like that one. More badly.
0: More badly. What are you having to crack at my grammar now? Hey?
1: just a little, mate. A little tiny bit.
0: I tell you, my grandma, she was really nice. Yeah.
1: Good on you, mate. She's a good man.
0: Yeah. All right, now we move on. Last weekend and this coming weekend, we got this.
2: Woodstock, an incredible event, is back.
0: Yeah, there you go. How about that for an intro?
1: Woodstock,
0: The hot
1: amazing place, Robbo. Very windy at Woodstock. That's all I can say about it. Windy.
0: Well, I had Ty last night, so it's a bit windy around here too. Hey, now tell me, Noel, you raced in the Terry Schindler Memorial.
1: Yeah, I wasn't really going to race, Robbo, because I don't train a lot, and I do a lot of walking, a little bit on the bike, and I just wanted to ride in memory of Terry Schindler, because I used to race motorbikes with Terry, and he was a fantastic motorcycle racer who injured his knee and got into cycling, and then he really dominated cycling. Like, he got second in the Melbourne to Warrnambool, won the Austria Wheel Race, won a stage of the Sun Tour, and it's a really top-line, big-name cyclist, and he passed away. So a lot, big field turned up at Woodstock last Saturday afternoon. I think 42 riders and the testing hot dog circuit by two. I haven't got my head around that yet. Anyway, I did ride, Robbo. It was very windy and I rode not too bad, not too good, not too bad, just right in the middle.
0: Yeah.
1: On the testing hot dog circuit twice.
0: Wow.
1: No mustard.
0: No mustard, no. A bit of cheese, though. Well, that's great, mate. And, yeah, it was a great event. And we're back out there this weekend.
1: Yeah, well, Justin Leskey won the race the other day, which is a good effort by Justin, a local. And one big thing about the race last weekend was Tim Decker, he's got a young bloke who rides, and he's only 15, in the under 15s, and he got the fastest time of the event, which is quite amazing for a young fella, Austin Decker. Like, he's under 15, so he must be like 14. 13.
0: Oh, thank you,
1: he
0: Professor.
1: He got the fastest time in the whole event. So that's an amazing effort for a young fellow at Woodstock. Yeah, no, It's on again this Saturday, Robbo.
0: Yep.
1: 2 p.m. on the testing hot dog without mustard sauce circuit, and I'm going out again. But, Robbo, you're riding out there in a straight line, and the wind's hitting you from the left, right? Yeah. And it's a really strong wind, and then they turn you around at the other end of the hot dog circuit, and then the wind comes from the other side, and you're just riding in the wind all day. It's quite humorous.
0: Yeah, it doesn't sound like fun to me, but anyway, we wish you well, and all the rest of them well as well. Yeah, there it goes again, the grammar. Noel, you have a great week, and we'll hear from you on the Sideline View on Saturday with Chris, and we'll talk again next week.
1: Chris, yes, right, we will, Robbo. I'll talk to you next week. Thanks, mate. You have a lovely weekend, Robbo.
0: You too. All the very best. Noel Sands looking at cycling on the Wake Up Call. It's Gold Centre Victoria.
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0: $420. 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Give us a call, 5444-1071. Here it is. Okay, go to it, 5444-1071.
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0: We have Lorraine with us this morning. Lorraine, good morning. How are you doing?
9: Good morning. Very well, thank you.
0: Excellent, excellent. Well, you're lucky enough to get through. So here is the Mystery Song, thanks to Bendigo Electronics. $420. What do you think it is?
9: I'm hoping it's No Matter What by Badfinger.
0: No Matter What. That is a great song too, Badfinger. Is it that one?
10: No, that one.
0: No, I'm sorry, it's not. Well,
9: thank you very much, Ben.
0: Never mind. Thanks, Lorraine. But what you have done is increase the kitty by another $10 tomorrow morning, so there'll be somebody somewhere thankful for that if they get it right. Good on you. Thanks, Lorraine.
9: Okay, thanks a lot. Bye.
0: See you, bye. 22 past 7 now.

0: 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Hello there, Robbo here until 8:30. So coming up, Pick the Flick, but also there is more. The Harvey Norman and Gold Centre Victoria footy handball competition. Going to play this sometime between now and 8:30. When you hear the AFL siren, that's your cue to call through. And you could get yourself in the draw by getting along on the 19th of September to Harvey Norman and Bendigo and taking part in the handball competition. And what about this? On the end of it, there is a 65-inch Hisense 4K smart TV, a Gasmate Halo 4 burner barbecue, and an Excel Air Outdoor 2 kilowatt ceramic glass heater. They could all be yours, and you could have them all in place prior to the granny, the grand final. Trust your footy skills, and you could have a crack at that. 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
8: G'day, it's Tom Parry with your local news. Rail commuters in Central Victoria will get more train seats as part of a coalition election pledge. State opposition leader Jess Wilson claims their plan would be made possible by introducing new hybrid diesel electric trains to Melton and Wyndham Vale services, freeing up 25 three-car velocity sets for regional routes, five of which would run along the Bendigo and Echuca line. Theoretically, that would allow capacity for an extra 1,100 passengers on the route. On the other side of the political aisle, the government is promising to fast-track housing developments across Victoria, with vacant land in Maryborough among 12 locations now being flagged for rezoning. The move forms part of Labor's Unlocking Strategic Sites initiative, which aims to speed up rezoning processes and bring more homes onto the market. A Melbourne handyman has pleaded guilty to aggravated burglary after smashing his way into a house in Long Gully. The 59-year-old broke an upstairs window and confronted the female occupant and her young daughter in June 2023. He's been sentenced to a two-year community corrections order and community work. Central Victoria's councils are being encouraged to apply for grants as part of the Safer Local Roads Infrastructure Program. The latest round opened up yesterday and provides up to $5 million in Commonwealth funding for individual projects.
9: We recognise that we can't just leave it up to local and state governments. The federal government itself, we don't own any roads, but we can help local and state government fix their roads.
8: Federal member for Bendigo, Lisa Chester's there. And in sport, Castlemaine's women remain a chance of claiming a fifth straight flag in the Central Victoria Football League. Last Friday night saw the Magpies defeating Sandhurst by a goal in the preliminary final at Queen Elizabeth Oval.
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10: Morning, I'm Jackie Lim. Rescue efforts are continuing in Nepal following catastrophic flooding. National Director of World Vision Nepal, Roslyn Gabriel, says crews are trying their best, but with monsoon season underway, things are just getting harder.
11: It's still extremely difficult to get to Rasuwa, the most impacted district, the first one that the water came down. The roads, it's taking anywhere between 1.5 days to 2.5 days to get up there.
10: Australia's housing downturn is gathering pace, with the nation's biggest lender downgrading its outlook. The Commonwealth is now warning prices nationally could fall by as much as 9% before the market stabilises by mid-next year. Specsavers has been crowned the best large corporation to work for in the country. Hotel giant Hilton came in second place, followed by IT company Cisco. And WA's been hit with its worst coral bleaching ever recorded. Around 2,000 kilometres of reef is in crisis, some either damaged or wiped out. In sport, Tanasi Kokkinakis is out of the US Open before his campaign even began, the Aussie withdrawing from his first round match after suffering another injury. Christian Petrarca has now been linked to a move away from the Gold Coast Suns. He was traded to the club last year for 3 first round draft picks. And team sheets for the final round of the NRL home and away season have been released, with Jai Arrow to skipper the Bunnies in Friday night's clash with the Chooks. It'll be his 100th game. That's the latest in news and sport.
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1: Central Victoria weather, thanks to Prestige Jayco Bendigo.
0: Yeah, so a nice looking morning, but there will be a few showers about the place, possibly. A possible shower in Bendigo and surrounds, a morning shower or two in Castlemaine, and a shower or two in Ballarat. Bendigo 17, Maryborough 16, Castlemaine 15, Ballarat 13. Tomorrow, shower or two, showers in Ballarat. Bendigo, Maryborough 16, Castlemaine 15, and Ballarat 13 degrees. In Long Gully at the moment, it's 9, Wenderee 8.
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0: Yes, indeedy. Here is the line from this morning's movie. I want you to tell me what the movie is.
13: This is Robinson. You're trying to seduce me.
0: 5444 1071. 5444 1071. If you reckon you know the movie, give us a buzz right now. It's 24 to 8, Gold Central Victoria.

0: girl, Central Victoria. Pick the flick and win a double pass to the Star Cinema Eagle Hawk.
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2: 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It's 20 to 8.

0: Gold Coast, Victoria, FM 98.3 AM 1071. It's the wake-up call with Robbo till 8.30. Shire whip around now off to the Central Goldfield Shire. Peter Harriet is the CEO. Peter, good morning.
1: Good morning, Robert. A
0: few things going on. The draft walking and cycling strategy, have your say. I guess the walking strategy, you don't want to hurry that. You'll take it one step at a time.
1: Hey! You're up early this morning, Robert. We will take it one step at a time, but it's also good to see that winter's over and we're into autumn, and that's an ideal time to be out walking and the cycling.
0: We're into spring, actually, Peter, not autumn, by the way.
1: Oh, spring. I knew I'd get that wrong. Spring. Yeah, the wild flowers are out. Magnificent. But anyway, we've got our draft walking and cycling strategy out for comment, so please, everybody, have a look at that. The strategy is focusing on our... we've got over 60 kilometres of paths, whether they be footpaths or shared paths and those sort of things. So it's a focus on maintaining those, but it also identifies about $14 million worth of gaps in the system. So the only way we're going to fix that is if we can get some assistance from state and federal government. So please go online, have a look at it, and get your feedback in. It's open until Friday, the 18th of September, and go on to www.engage.seagoldshire.etc. Walking and cycle, and you'll find all the information there.
0: Okay. Now, there's a community art exhibition at the gallery and a community workshop as well coming up on the weekend.
1: There is. So have a look at this one. If you can attend the workshop at the gallery this weekend, this Sunday from 1 to 3 with Evie Michael, you'll get some good tips on how to participate. The theme this year is In Mother's Cupboard. So have a think about what's in your mother's cupboard, or what you might have had in your mother's cupboard in the day, and go to town. Any sort of art form is suitable. For the weekend, please book your spot. Go onto our website under the gallery site there, or phone the gallery on 5461 6600. Exhibition will run from the 5th of December to the 27th of January. So,
0: right.
1: Have a think about it.
0: What's in mother's cupboard? I reckon back in the days when I was a kid, it was probably a bottle of cream de menthe and a packet of B&H.
1: Well, I was thinking about this. I didn't go down that path. Vegemite and peanut butter would have been in our cupboard.
0: Yes, yes. Well, I think they were in most cupboards too. Yeah, for sure. Mm. Now, mate, before you leave, it's got a bit of footy news as well.
1: Yeah, so the footy finals are back at Princes Park in Maryborough this year, and the facilities are looking great. Good to see people back in the grandstand, and that's all going well. But the bigger football news, I guess, is that the... Maryborough Football Netball Club, after a recess, having journeyed to the Bendigo League for a while, have been readmitted to the Maryborough and Castlemaine District Football Netball League. So that's fantastic news for the Maryborough Footy Netball Club, and they'll be flat out now getting prepared for next year's season. So that'll be exciting to see that Princes Park activated, not only for the finals, but during the year, next year.
0: Fantastic. Good on you, mate. Listen, have a great week, and all the best to the teams in and the netball and footy teams in the finals, and we shall chat again next week.
1: Good on you, Robert. Catch up.
0: Peter Harriet from the Central Goldfield Shire on the wake-up call. Now, talking of football... There you go. That's the AFL siren. And what about a 65-inch Hisense TV, the four-burner Halo barbecue, and the outdoor glass light as well? If you want to get yourself in the handball comp, come along September 19 to Harvey Norman and check out your skills. You could win all of that before the grand final. So give us a call, 5444 1071. 5444 1071.
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6: Well, the footy is very competitive at this time of year, as you would expect, and it was Jackie who got through first for our football handball competition with Harvey Norman. Jackie, good morning.
7: Good morning, Robbo.
6: So how are your skills, do you reckon?
7: I think I need to do some practice between now and the Harvey Norman day, but I'll give it a crack for sure.
6: Absolutely. You've got to be in it to win it. And, of course, talking of winning it, a Hisense 65-inch 4K smart TV, a Gasmate Halo 4-burner barbecue, and an XLAIR outdoor 2-kilowatt ceramic glass heater. That'd be nice to have set up for grand final day.
7: That would be absolutely amazing to have a grand final party and enjoy those beautiful prizes.
6: Now, who do you follow?
7: The Mighty Hawks.
6: Oh, well, yes. I've got a Hawker in my family as well, so and I'm a cat man, so I guess depending what transpires.
7: Oh, yes, a bit of rivalry there.
6: A lot of rivalry there. But anyway, Jackie, well done to you, and I hope your Hawkers do well, and we will see you on the 19th.
7: Thank you very much, Robbo.
6: All the best. Another chance coming up, a feel-good work day after 12 today with Kylie to get yourself in the draw for that. 8 to 8, Gold Central Victoria.

0: Gold Central Victoria, FM 98.3 AM 1071, the wake-up call with Robbo. We're asking on the big topic on Facebook, what's your go-to midweek cooking hack? You know, for easy to make but really yummy dinners. You get to the middle of the week and sometimes like, oh, what next, you know? Donna, she's got a heap of them actually. Spaghetti and meatballs, yep, that's pretty easy to make and very, very yummy. But also soups like cauliflower, bacon, lentil, laksa, bangers and mash, anything in the slow cooker, roast chicken in the air fryer, souvlakis or fish finger wraps. Or fish finger wraps sounds great. And burgers or mixed grills. I want to go to Donna's for tea. Rosemary homemade chicken schnitties with fettuccine, tomato, capsicum, or lots of grated cheese. And spaghetti, pork and rice also. Pasta bake for O'Connor, fried rice, spaghetti bolognese. Denise, stir fries, yum. Chorizo risotto, yummy, says Catherine. And chicken Kiev with mashed spuds and veggies. Or Irish pork sausages, onion and gravy and cabbage, Thai green coconut curry, fish with rice. God, Dean, you've got a whole menu there. If you'd like to share with us what you go to for your easy midweek hacks, just go to our Facebook page at Gold Central Victoria and let us know.
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1: G'day, it's Tom Parry with your local news. The state opposition is promising more train seats for Central Victorian commuters. Liberal leader Jess Wilson yesterday unveiled plans to introduce new hybrid electric diesel trains to Melton and Wyndham Vale services in Melbourne, allowing V-Line to free up 25 of their three-car velocity sets for other routes. Five of those sets would operate along the Bendigo and Echuca line. A woman reportedly held hostage during a riot at Malmesbury Youth Training Centre claims she's been so traumatised she'll never be able to work again. In a Supreme Court writ, the woman alleges she was working as a teacher's aide when trouble broke out in October 2023. She's now suing the state government, claiming it did nothing to protect her safety while she worked in a dangerous environment. Maryborough police are now getting out and about on bicycles. The local station has just introduced a bike patrol, which is being promoted as another way for officers to engage with the community and allows them to be present at local events such as the upcoming Energy Breakthrough. $200 million will be set aside to potentially improve a road or two in Central Victoria in the latest round of the federal government's Safer Local Roads program. Member for Bendigo Lisa Chesters says fixing them shouldn't just be left up to the state and councils.
2: And how local and state governments get access to the funding is putting in an application. So they've got to be proactive. They've got to identify the roads that need to be fixed and they need to put the application in.
1: And in sport, a five-day basketball extravaganza begins this evening at Bendigo's Red Energy Arena. The venue will host 10 games featuring all of the national men's teams as part of the pre-season NBL Blitz. First up is a clash between the Cairns Taipans and Perth Wildcats from 5:30, with the Sydney Kings v Southeast Phoenix match to follow immediately after.
0: Gold Central Victoria, national news now.
3: Morning, I'm Jackie Lim. Another three Australians have been found alive in Tibet. They've managed to make contact with family almost a week after the Nepal flooding disaster. 38 Aussies are still unaccounted for among the thousands missing. Australia's housing slump is deepening, with the Commonwealth Bank issuing a fresh warning on falling prices. The bank says values could drop up to 9% nationally. Housing Minister Claire O'Neill tells Seven the report also forecasts they'll start to bounce back eventually.
4: What that Commonwealth Bank report also shows us is that house prices will start to grow again, and CBA says that will happen at some stage next year.
3: A month after being replaced as Britain's Prime Minister, Keir Starmer is quitting politics altogether. He's planning to focus on international affairs, including defence, security, trade and technology. And a top honour for Aussie actress Naomi Watts. She's set to receive a Lifetime Achievement Award at the San Sebastian International Film Festival in Spain. In sport, AFL superstar Lachie Neal is reportedly heading to Collingwood. The Brisbane midfielder is believed to have settled on a move to the Magpies for 2027, barring a late push from the Lions. And Luke Metcalf is confident he'll return to the NRL field this season. The Warriors playmaker telling Fox he remains on track for a comeback from a hamstring strain in just over 3 weeks.
5: Week three of the finals is what me and the physios are aiming for, so hopefully the boys keep winning.
3: That's the latest in news and sport.
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6: Yeah, well, the clouds coming in and there will be a possible shower, a morning shower or two in Castlemaine, shower or two in Ballarat. Bendigo 17, Maryborough 16, Castlemaine 15, Ballarat 13. Tomorrow, shower or two, showers in Ballarat. Bendigo 16, Maryborough 16, Castlemaine 15 and Ballarat 13. It's 11 in Huntley, Bakery Hill, 8 degrees.
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6: A huge festival for kids, very creative. In fact, it's called the Creativerse Festival. We're going to be talking about that. It's back again this year with the Arena Theatre Company. That's on the way. And also we'll have a look at the Celebration Hub. If you've got something you want to celebrate with us, just go to goldcentralvictoria.com.au and give us the details there. We'll give you a shout out on air, whatever it is. It could be birthday, anniversary, new baby, new pet, whatever. Let us know and we'll do that and put you in the draw for a $50 voucher to the Queen's Arms Hotel in Quarry Hill. 6 past 8, Gold Centre Victoria, FM 98.3 AM 1071.

0: 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Good morning to you. 8:09. It's Robbo here on the Wake Up Call until 8:30, and then Tom Elliott with the morning show.
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0: We're off to Maryborough for this morning's birthday, and Kate is having a birthday today, and the family wish her all the very best and hope she has a truly wonderful day. You know what? We do too.
3: Happy birthday to you.
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0: Good on you, Kate. You're also in the draw for that 50 buck voucher, which we will do on Friday morning, on a Feel Good Friday, to the Queen's Arms Hotel in Quarry Hill. It's 8:11. Gold Centre Victoria.

0: Gold, Central Victoria, FM 98.3 AM 1071. The Wake Up Call with Robbo. So, pretty fitting song, I reckon. Let me entertain you for our next guest. You know, we've talked a bit lately about, and I was talking to the police about it yesterday, that there just seems to be a bit more aggression around at times and, you know, there's youth crime, what have you. So this is great to see a really positive story, and it is the Creativerse Festival, and it is back this year with the Arena Theatre, and Deborah Allinson is the CEO of said organisation, and she's with us this morning. Deborah, morning.
1: Good morning, Robbo. Great to be here.
0: It's great to have you. So I love this. Just give us the overview again of exactly what it is.
1: Yes, my pleasure. So the Creativerse, it's now in its second year, and we hatched the plan for Creativerse over a number of years in response to what we could see was a real gap in opportunities for children, you know, teens and their families to come together around, you know, really great creative experiences, things which they can really dive into, not just plays on the stage, but also being able to participate in the making of work, to be able to do some crafty things, to run a little bit of talent. And from that was born the Creativerse, a festival of art, tech and play.
0: Right. I reckon that's really important too. You just said there, you know, the other aspects, because when it comes to theatre, obviously a lot of people want to act and what have you, and sing or what have you, but there's also sets to be made. There's also lighting to be had. There's also directorial stuff that needs to be done. So there's a whole range of stuff within it, isn't it?
1: Yeah, look, that's right. Plays on the stage, fantastic. And big shout out to our friends at Bendigo Theatre Company who do an amazing job with their annual musicals. But, you know, there's a lot of people who what they want to do is come up with the idea for a new show, or they might want to be part of making a new show. They might want to sew costumes. They might want to write something. And that's where Arena steps in. We work with children and with teens to give them the opportunity to also, you know, flex their creative muscles. And those creative muscles, we have to remember, doesn't mean that they're going to go on and become, you know, a professional worker in the theatre or film or TV. Creativity is evident in every single occupation that someone's going to be involved with in the future. Yeah. And it's never been more important that kids have that opportunity to sort of explore their creativity, to be curious, just to try things and flex that little creative muscle and see what direction it takes them in. So that's part of the ethos of the Creativerse, is just, you know, use those muscles.
0: Yeah. Oh, well, there's some, you know, as you say, it extends everywhere. Every tax year I say to my accountant, be as creative as you can, will you?
1: Exactly. There you go. I hope it works for you.
0: Yeah, so do I, touch wood. And to anybody from the taxation department listening, I'm joking.
1: Okay. You're joking.
0: Yeah.
1: Robbo joke.
0: Hey, I say this too. It's not a theatre show. It's important to point out. It's almost like a series of, I don't know, workshops and stuff.
1: So we take over the whole of the Ulambara theatre complex. So the main stage auditorium, that magnificent 900-seater, which just, you know, we're all thrilled to go into. Then there's the smaller theatre, which seats about 100 people. And then there's another one. You nip out from the foyer and you go out into the little courtyard, and there's another little ballet studio over there. Each of those spaces will be occupied by some kind of an experience. So in the main theatre auditorium, we have a show called Warning, This Is Not a Theatre Show.
0: Right.
1: And so the kids don't have to sit in the seats. They get to actually explore the whole of that theatre space. And they'll be interacting with some lights, with little creatures they get to find with their torches. And the whole thing culminates in them sneaking behind the curtain on the stage to get involved in a disco experience.
0: Right.
1: So it's certainly not a traditional theatre show, but it happens in a theatre, and the kids are, you know, engaging with a whole bunch of creative experiences And then in the smaller auditorium, it seats about 100, we've got a show called Raven, which is a pretty amazing show involving puppetry about caring for wildlife, which is funny and fun and touching. And then you nip out to the courtyard, go into the ballet studio, and in there is an amazing glowing brain. And the kids get to see how their own thoughts interact with that glowing brain. I won't tell you how because it's beyond my tech.
0: Yeah, and be giving it away.
1: And then in between all of those spaces, there are activations anchored by a fantastic piece called Country and Belonging on Country, which is a work we take into schools. And this will be the culmination of a couple of years of work in schools where our First Nations artist partners are bringing together the works that kids have created and lovely. Inviting them to create some new work. So there's heaps there for everyone.
0: So if you want to find out more, the creativeverse.org.au. There are free and ticketed events. It's at the Alumbra Theatre on Saturday, October 3. And we wish you every success with it, Deborah, and really appreciate you taking the time to have a chat to us this morning.
1: Thanks so much, Robbo. Have a great day.
0: Yeah, you too. Deborah Allinson from Arena Theatre on The Wake Up Call, 20 past 8.
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0: Central Victoria, FM 98.3 AM 1071. Well, that's it for the Wednesday show, the 2nd of September. I'll be back tomorrow morning from 5:30. I'm going to leave you with a very important statement I need to make. I'm only responsible for what I say, not for what you understand. Have a good one.
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6: G'day, it's Tom Parry with your local news. A man who broke into a Long Gully woman's home, confronting her and her young daughter, has walked free from court after being sentenced to a community order and time already served behind bars. The 59-year-old admitted to smashing an upstairs window in the early hours of June 3rd, 2023, later telling police he wanted to retrieve some items. The Victorian Coalition plans to increase capacity on regional rail services by introducing new hybrid diesel electric trains to Melton and Wyndham Vale services in Melbourne. Opposition leader Jess Wilson announced the election pledge yesterday, saying it would allow V-Line to free up 25 of their three-car velocity sets, with five of those sets operating on the Echuca and Bendigo line. As of this week, councils can apply for the latest round of funding in the Safer Local Roads Infrastructure Program. Bendigo MP Lisa Chesters says while the federal government already has the Roads to Recovery initiative, this other program allows councils to do more.
7: It also brings the state government in, and it's bigger chunks of money, so they can apply for up to $5 million. From us, they need to match it. You can do projects of up to $10 million.
6: Police in Maryborough are foregoing horsepower in favour of pedal power, having introduced a bike patrol to the region. It aims to be present at local events such as the upcoming Energy Breakthrough and is being touted as another way for officers to engage with the community. Taking a look at local sport now, and Castlemaine's female footballers have made their way through to another decider. This follows their victory in the CVFL preliminary final last Friday evening at the Queen Elizabeth Oval, where they defeated Sandhurst by one goal. Their opponents in the grand final will be minor premiers Golden Square.
8: Morning, I'm Jackie Lim. A positive out of Nepal this morning with three more Australians confirmed alive, but another 38 are among the thousands still unaccounted for as recovery efforts continue. National Director of World Vision Nepal, Roslyn Gabriel, says many remain fearful of further flooding.
9: Every about second day, an alert come out and people just panic and run. They are responding, but this is an ongoing trauma for them.
8: Australia is set to spend $600 million to help Pacific nations crack down on drug trafficking. The funding aims to stop more cocaine shipments reaching our shores, with a record 17 tonnes of illicit drugs already seized in the Pacific this year. Ukraine has endured another night of intense attacks with at least 12 people killed. The assault marks the sixth straight day of heavy strikes on the city, the most since the invasion began 4.5 years ago. And Specsavers has been named Australia's best large employer to work for. Hotel giant Hilton ranked second, with tech firm Cisco rounding out the top three.
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0: Possible shower, morning shower 2 in Castlemaine, then shower 2 in Ballarat. Bendigo 17, Maryborough 16, Castlemaine 15, Ballarat 13. Then tomorrow, shower 2 and showers expected in Ballarat.
1: On Gold Central Victoria, your say now with Tom Elliott. Thanks to Moama RSL. Good times made great.
2: Now, until noon. This is Mornings with Tom Elliott. Come on,
10: It is 25 to 9. A good morning. Well, we've already got a story about the government that Ben Carroll doesn't like, and we've already got a denial from the government. This has all happened before 8:30 this morning. Now, the story in the Herald Sun says that the ALP's policy platform, should they win government at the upcoming state election, declares that they will lift the age of criminal responsibility at some stage to 14. Now, you'll recall that under Daniel Andrews, this was Labor policy, and they had a crack at it a few years ago, and such was the outcry that they lifted the age of criminal responsibility from 10 to 12, not to 14. Well, it looks like it's back on the agenda. Now, we put this to the government this morning, and they say, no, this is not government policy and never will be. The platform does not reflect government policy. To which I would respond, okay, well, then why is it in the Labor Party platform? Like, if you really don't want this to happen, why is it on the platform that the Premier, Ben Carroll, has apparently signed off on? And just to remind us about this, you know, here's some other things that the government previously supported and now doesn't support. Okay, the statue of Dan Andrews, that was a thing until it wasn't a thing. The Royal Commission into Corruption on the Big Bills. Oh, no, we don't need that. Ben Carroll himself said that only, I think, 6 months ago. Suddenly, we're spending $50 million and more to have a Royal Commission. The public transport surcharge to sneakily help fund the suburban rail loop. That was disclosed to Cabinet a couple of years ago. Gabriel Williams was there. Ben Carroll was there as the Deputy Premier. Suddenly, no, we don't want this. It's bad because it's in the newspaper and it's being talked about on radio. So all I would say is this. If the government really doesn't want this in its platform, you know, to lift the age of criminal responsibility until 14, take it out of the platform. Now, the reality is we know is this. There's a significant proportion of left-wing politicians and politics in this country that sort of believes that criminals are really good people who are just misunderstood, and particularly young people. If you're 13 years old, you know, really you don't know right from wrong, and that you shouldn't be involved in the criminal justice system. Now, I might just point out, you know, several weeks ago, the tragic death of Van Viet Trong in Sunshine. He was a shopkeeper who intervened when five young alleged shoplifters raced out of a different store, and they bashed him up, allegedly, and he died a few days later. One of the alleged assailants was 12 years old. Under this Labor Party policy that they're now denying to lift the age of criminal responsibility to 14, a 12-year-old, a fictional 12-year-old who beat someone to death, couldn't even be arrested. And this idea that at age 13 you don't know right from wrong is ludicrous. 13-year-olds play organised sport, all right? They know the rules of the game. If they play cricket, they know that if you hit the ball and the fielder catches it, you're out and you have to go at it and do what the umpire tells you to do. If you play footy and you argue with the umpire or you push someone after they've taken a mark, you might get, depending on the league that you're playing in, a penalty of 25 to 50 metres. They know these rules and they agree to play. But somehow when it comes to the criminal law, oh, we don't know the rules. Anyway, I'll just say this to the Labor Party. It's fine to deny that this is your policy, to say, oh, no, we'll never do this. Well, you said you'd never have a Royal Commission into Corruption on the Big Build. Now you're having one. You said that there'd be a statue of Dan Andrews, and now there isn't one, even though apparently we've already paid for it. You know, you denied that there was a sneaky surcharge on public transport fares to fund the suburban rail loop until it was proved that there was such a surcharge. So all I'm saying is the Labor Party platform, should they win the upcoming state election, they want to lift the age of criminal responsibility to 14, and I say don't let them. 133693, mornings at 3aw.com.au. And just to prove that the confusion about what is right and what is wrong goes all the way to the top, it's been announced today that the Prime Minister, Anthony Albanese, will commit $600 million of taxpayers' money for a new, and I quote here from one of the major newspapers, a new Pacific-wide initiative to combat the surge of illicit drug smuggling in the region, especially cocaine bound for Australia. And indeed, the head of the Australian Federal Police, Chrissy Barrett, said it's our nation's great shame that Australians consume too many illicit drugs and, quote-unquote, pay high prices for them. So what is she saying is shameful, that they're too expensive and they should be cheaper, or that it's bad that we buy them in the first place? Now, again, it's fine to go after drug smugglers, to say that drugs are evil, drugs are bad, drugs are illegal, let's try and stop them. But again, let's look at what we do with drugs once they're inside this country. Okay. If you take heroin, also illegal, just like cocaine, do we penalise you? By and large, no. We say, go along to the heroin injecting room in North Richmond and take your heroin in peace and comfort it with medical supervision standing by. We don't arrest people for taking heroin. What is the point of going after drug smugglers unless you go after drug users? Pill testing at music festivals. You know, oh, you're taking ecstasy today, madam. Righto, here's one of your pills. Let's test it for you and see if it's safe. What does that tell you about drugs? It says, it's fine, it's all about safety, it's not about legality. Okay, what about up in Canberra, you know, where so many of our federal public servants and politicians live? Drugs are decriminalised up there. So the Prime Minister can say, we'll spend $600 million to try and stop cocaine being smuggled into Australia. But if you walk around Canberra with a couple of grams of cocaine in your pocket to take that evening, oh, and the police find you with it, that's okay. That's not a criminal offence anymore. And then there's the Pullman Five, the Sydney Swans players who a few weeks ago disgraced themselves in the Pullman Hotel in the shadows of the MCG. Now, it is alleged, not proven, alleged that both cocaine and ketamine were present in the hotel room. Were any of the five footballers drug tested that night or the next morning? Oh, no, they weren't. Why? Oh, because we're waiting for a police investigation. The AFL and the clubs have the ability to drug test players. They had a strong allegation from people present that both cocaine and ketamine were being used. Did they test any of the five players? It would seem not. So here we go. The Prime Minister says, let's spend $600 million combating the smuggling of drugs around Asia Pacific, including cocaine into Australia. But once the drugs get to Australia, let's go softly, softly health model and not ever prosecute anybody for using them. I find the contradictions here extraordinary. 133693, mornings at 3aw.com.au. And maybe we shouldn't be surprised that our society is in such a weird state at the moment. There are double page ads in both the Herald Sun and the Age this morning by Harvey Norman for a new toothbrush. So what you might say, well, this toothbrush is clearly something special. It's made by Dyson, a vacuum cleaner fame. It combines a camera, an electric toothbrush, the ability to floss, liquid plaque blasting. Anyway, guess how much it costs? $799. Almost $800 for a toothbrush. Now, we'll get some expert advice later on in the program from a dentist. But, I mean, I know that Dyson products are expensive. And, look, we own one of their vacuum cleaners and it's very good.
11: but almost $800 for a toothbrush. And yet clearly Harvey Norman must think people are going to buy them because they've taken out double page ads in both the Herald Sun and the Age and probably other newspapers around Australia today. A Dyson toothbrush. It does everything. It takes photos of the back of your teeth. It blasts away the plaque with a liquid jet. It costs, this is a toothbrush, almost $800. 133693 mornings at 3aw.com.au. Let's go to some calls. Andrew, hello.
12: Morning, Tom. Yeah, you sound a little frustrated, like the rest of us. And it sort of resonates quite a lot with many Victorians because that's why we're so fed up. And if we can find a solution, that's why we want to vote One Nation. And, you know, along with us, we've got to have not just follow a narrative, but follow something that's actually going to be undertaken and be completed to save our society.
11: Yeah.
12: So when you're talking about the age of responsibility, it's a simple solution. That these kids go to school, skip geography, and teach them basic law of what age of responsibility means.
11: Yeah, look, it's an interesting point, Andrew. My frustration with with Ben Carroll as Premier is that he's trying to undo all the controversial things that were put in place by Dan Andrews and Jacinta Allen. So, you know, having ignored corruption on the big build, suddenly we're having a Royal Commission. Having pretended that the funding was locked in place for the suburban rail loop, which if you've been listening to me over the last few years, you know it is not locked in. Suddenly evidence emerges of a secret surcharge on public transport fares. And now they're winding that back. The statue of Dan Andrews. Oh, yes, we're going to have it. We just haven't quite finished it yet and we haven't worked out where to put it. Now we're not having it, even though we commissioned it. So, you know, I don't know what to believe. Anyway, I do know the Labor Party platform does say there is a commitment to lift the age of criminal responsibility up to 14 at some stage post the next election should Labor win government. I do have a statement here from the government saying this is not government policy and never will be. Okay, well, why is it in the platform? Why was no Royal Commission government policy? We don't need one. And suddenly we are having one. What do we believe? Steve joins us. Steve, good morning.
13: Hey, Tom. How are you going?
11: Yeah, good, Steve.
13: Look, a couple of things. As far as the age of knowing right from wrong, mate, my mum kicked it into me when I was about 4 years old, I reckon.
11: Well, most people by 12 or 13 do, and if they don't, they should, shouldn't they?
13: Mate, you should well before then, you know, right from wrong.
11: I know. Well, again, consider the death of Van Viet Trong several weeks ago in Sunshine. There were five, I'll say, young people who allegedly attacked him. He died a few days later. The youngest of the group, and it's all on video, but it's before the courts, but the youngest of the group apparently was only 12. Under this Labor Party policy, which they are trying to deny, if they lifted the age of criminal responsibility to 14, a 12-year-old, a fictional future 12-year-old who beat someone to death, say with a baseball bat or something, couldn't even be arrested. Is that the type of society in which we want to live? 133693 mornings at 3aw.com.au. And just going back to Harvey Norman and their ad for this Dyson electric all-singing, all-dancing toothbrush in the papers this morning. Would anybody out there pay $799 for a toothbrush? You can buy them at the supermarket for about $2. Right now, it's 14 to 9.
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10: It is 11 to 9. Simon says via email, why has it taken so long for the Sydney Swans players to be interviewed by police? I would have thought the victims would want them interviewed as soon as possible. I agree, Simon. The police apparently flew, this is Victoria Police, up to Sydney and interviewed some of the club officials. Then they came back here to Melbourne and now have gone back to Sydney to actually talk to the players. I mean, I'm not a criminal investigator or a police officer, but my understanding is you're best to talk to people straight away, as quickly as possible, before memories fade, before people have a chance to get together and, you know, make sure their stories, you know, check out with each other. So I find that strange, Simon. And also, I find it odd that we have to pay for our police officers to go up there, rather than saying to the Sydney Swans, you fly your five players down here and we'll talk to them. Peter says, remember Federal Labor before the election last year lying about no changes to superannuation or capital gains tax? That's a very good point. The Prime Minister, Anthony Albanese, was asked about any changes to capital gains tax or negative gearing and he said, no, no, no, 50 times no. How hard is it? All words to that effect. And then, of course, on budget night this year, that promise went out the window and suddenly there were all these changes. Anyway, Peter concludes, of course, the Victorian Labor Party will say whatever they want to say simply to win the election. Look, I have a statement here from the government. They sent us this. It was emailed to our newsroom. The reawakening of lifting the age of criminal responsibility up to 14. They say this is not government policy. It never will be. The Labor Party platform does not reflect government policy. Well, maybe not, but it reflects aspirations for the government. And the fact that lifting the age of criminal responsibility is there, it might not be Labor's policy right now, but it was in the very recent past, and it could well be again in the near future. Grace joins us. Grace, good morning.
21: Good morning, Tom. Look, my comment is just in regards to the Dyson toothbrush, which I actually didn't see the ad this morning. And I think what it's highlighting, and I think you've alluded to it, is that, I mean, I actually live in New South Wales, and we're talking about Victoria, but I think it's a problem all over anyway. We're developing a society where you've got people who can barely afford to put a meal on the table, barely afford to send kids to school, versus people who they'll buy that. They will 100% they'll buy that. I was just saying to your receptionist that I went, my daughter lives in Toorak, in a tiny little rental. I was down there a couple of weeks ago. We went and had a coffee along High Street in Armidale. Beautiful section. And but the high-end clothing stores that are there, they were busy.
11: Yeah.
21: But they're not, you know, people are spending a lot of money. There is money. So it's sort of like where the middle class is going.
11: No, you're right, Grace. It seems like we're developing, I think the phrase is a two-speed economy. You've got a lot of people at the bottom end of the income scale who are struggling, you know, sometimes referred to as the working poor. So you've got a job, but you struggle to make ends meet. You live paycheck to paycheck, not that we get paid by checks anymore. And then you have an upper, very well-paid or very wealthy group who, as you say, can, you know, buy clothes in the most expensive boutiques, eat out at the most expensive restaurants, and pay, it would seem, at Harvey Norman, $799 for a Dyson electric toothbrush. Look, I just wonder with these toothbrushes, and again, we're going to speak to a dentist next hour, are they that good? I mean, for example, if you use one, you know, might you not have to go to the dentist again? You could save money on that. Or is it a bit of, I don't know, look at me, like you just leave it in the bathroom and you have a visitor and they go into your bathroom and they go, wow, you've got the $800 toothbrush. That's amazing. I don't know. We'll find out. I do know this. There is just no way I would spend $799 on a toothbrush. Tom, good morning.
3: Oh, good day, Tom. Thanks for a great show.
11: Pleasure.
3: Tom, this age of criminal responsibility to lifting it to 14, this is a smoke and mirrors trick. What's really going on here is the ALP left, hard left, always wanted this, and they're striving for it. Now, but what they do is they know they're in trouble on crime, so they bring in youth adult crime, adult time type thing. But behind the scenes, if they can get the age of criminality up to 14, most of these kids will never be face a charge.
11: Well, that's a good point, Tom. And in fact, I've done a little bit of work on this a few months ago. And of course, if you alter the crime stats, or, you know, in this way, you say, right, when the age of criminal responsibility was only 10, if you lift it to 14, you eliminate a whole cohort of young criminals, and you can make it look like the crime stats are down because you're not able to arrest anybody between up to the age of 14, or up to really 13 and 364 days. Now, I wonder if that's part of it, but I think you're right. I think it is a chunk of the hard left within the Labor Party that truly doesn't believe in this idea of charging a young person. So as I said, you could be 13 years old in their mind, you could beat someone to death with a bat, and, you know, this is allegedly what happened to poor Van Viet Trong in Sunshine just a few weeks ago, and elements of the socialist left of the Labor Party would say, no, you're too young, that's not a crime. Again, is this the type of society in which we want to live? 133-693-5 to 9.
4: 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I heard

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6: It is just on 9 o'clock news at the moment with Madeline Burke. First, a quick email from Damo, who said, I heard an analogy recently that Ben Carroll was and continues to be one of the head chefs of the ALP, but now he's opposed to the quality of the food being produced in the kitchen. Maybe. Look, he's trying to give the impression of undoing a lot of the damage that Jacinta Allen and before her Dan Andrews did. But again, he was a senior person. He was Deputy Premier under Jacinta Allen. He was a senior minister under Dan Andrews. So does that give him a free pass? I wouldn't have thought so. Anyway, coming up after 9 o'clock, I want to look at drugs. The Prime Minister has pledged $600 million to stop cocaine being smuggled into Australia. And yet, if you have cocaine and other drugs on you here, you seem to get a free pass for that. And expensive toothbrushes, are they worth it? 133-693.
2: Gold Central Victoria. Gold Central Victoria. National news now.
7: 13 degrees in Melbourne, a shower or two today, a maximum of 18. It's 9 o'clock. Good morning, I'm Madeline Burke. More Australians have been found safe following the Nepal floods as concerns grow for the 38 still unaccounted for. Nelson Scott reports from Kathmandu.
8: Five more Australians have been safely located after a devastating wall of mud and water left them stranded along the Nepal.

0: Nepal Tibet border. One has been found in Nepal, another in Tibet, while the other three are outside the crisis zone. Their identities are currently unknown. The federal government says it holds grave concerns for the now 38 Australians still missing, as damaged roads and bridges continue to hamper rescue efforts. An RAAF jet carrying aid supplies will land in Nepal today, while 18 Australian crisis staff are helping on the ground. The family of Australian pilgrim Michael Keats believe he's died in the flooding, but this hasn't been confirmed by DFAT. Nelson Scott, Kathmandu.
1: Victoria Police is facing a custody crunch, with station cells under pressure and frontline officers pulled from the beat to watch detainees. The Herald Sun reports the crisis has intensified since tougher Labor bail laws led to more alleged offenders being held on remand. Chief Commissioner Mike Bush has reportedly told officers overcrowding must not affect bail decisions, while Police and Corrections Victoria work to speed up prisoner transfers. A man aged in his 80s has died in hospital after he was hit by a car at Box Hill last night. The driver, a 33-year-old man, stopped at the scene following the collision and has been spoken to by police. Detectives investigating the cause are appealing for dashcam footage. The state opposition is vowing to deploy dozens of extra V-Line trains across Victoria's regional network to ease overcrowding if elected. Gippsland would receive another five, adding more than 1,000 seats. The same allocation would go to Seymour, Albury, Echuca, Bendigo, Warrnambool and Geelong. Another four trains promised for Western Victoria, including the Ballarat, Ararat and Maryborough lines. The Nationals leader has suggested young boys need more male role models in the real world as part of efforts to tackle misogyny and extreme views online. Advocates are calling on the federal government to take its proposed duty of care reforms further to make social media platforms algorithm free and keep boys from being exposed to the so-called manosphere. Matt Canavan has told Today we also need to look at why some young men are being attracted to this type of content.
2: It is terrible, it is toxic, but the reason, a big reason for that in my view, is they're sick and tired of getting lectures about how bad men are at school, and so they go to other places. They're sick and tired of the feminisation of our curriculum and the lack of direction and leadership that they're given.
1: In finance, the Aussie dollar is buying 71 US cents.
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1: Eddie Maguire is suggesting the AFL move next year's grand final back to the second week of October. NFL is expected to be played during qualifying and elimination final weekend, causing a scheduling crunch at the MCG. The Visit Victoria board member telling Footy Classified shifting the grand final back a week could unlock multiple benefits.
4: 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Been a long time since we've had one. You know, our best idea has been Gather Round, which was a knockoff of Magic Round.
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5: Possible shower, morning shower or two in Castlemaine, then shower two in Ballarat. Bendigo 17, Maryborough 16, Castlemaine 15, Ballarat 13. Then tomorrow, shower two and showers expected in Ballarat.
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5: 7 past 9, 133 693 is the number to call. 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We'll talk about drugs in a moment. The federal government has pledged $600 million, a lot of money, to try and stop drug smuggling or at least reduce it in Asia Pacific. Particularly, they talk about all the cocaine that's coming into Australia. Yet at the same time, our attitude towards drugs, once it's here, is sort of somewhat different. You know, we have a heroin injecting room. We give people pill testing options at raves and other music festivals. The Sydney Swans players, the Pullman Five, they were alleged to have used cocaine and ketamine. I don't believe any of them have been drug tested. So our attitude towards drugs is, well, if I say schizophrenic, hopefully I won't get in trouble. George via email says, it's clear to see that the Albanese government has no ideas. I suspect all their decisions are made while they're under the influence of drugs. Well, it may be, George. And Ashley says, the issue with repeat youth offenders who don't know right from wrong, the real problem, says Ashley, is our jellyfish judges. They don't believe that it's wrong to lock them up. Well, look, if you want to reduce crime, you've got to have a whole of justice system approach. The police have to have the powers. The judges have to understand that, you know, what community standards are when it comes to bail and sentencing and so forth. The laws the parliament passes have to reflect these as well. When all those things move in the same direction, you can definitely make a dent in crime. But if you've got the police doing a good job in arresting criminals, only to find that the revolving door means they're back out the same day or the next day, you know, out on bail repeatedly, then, you know, if I was a police officer, I'd get frustrated. Or if you get a young offender all the way to court and he or she is found to be guilty, but they're not given a punishment, I mean, that would be frustrating too. Dom, good morning.
14: Yeah, g'day, Tom. Yeah, with your reference to speeding fine, you get the cops pull you over, they give you on the spot fine, they don't arrest you, they don't charge you, don't end up in court. Why not do the same thing for people with low-level drugs in their possession? On-the-spot fine.
5: Well,
14: because they're not going to arrest them, Tom, because the court system would absolutely collapse and it would just be looted. On-the-spot fines would be the way to go.
5: Well, I don't know that it would, Dom, only because, yes, you're right, at first you'd be catching a lot of people with drugs, but pretty soon people would get the memo and realise, wow, if I get caught with some cocaine in my pocket, I might go to jail. Well, you might think twice about buying it. It's because we don't punish people that crime proliferates. But my point about, you know, the government wants to get really tough on drug smugglers but doesn't get tough on drug users. You know, the criminal gangs wouldn't smuggle drugs into Australia unless there was enormous demand for them, okay? So if drugs are so evil and you want to tackle their usage, you have to hit it from both sides. Yes, go after the drug smugglers. I don't have a problem with that. But also go after drug users. Again, without demand,
15: there is no supply. Eve, good morning.
16: Yeah, good morning, Tom. With these troubled teens or these youths, why don't they catch them earlier on at school, in their school years? I mean, maybe 11 or whenever. And they should be flagged and sent to classes where they are taught how to behave and what to like from wrong and just good social skills.
15: No, even in an ideal world, that's what you do. I mean, kids would come from stable families. They'd go to school each day. The schools and the families would instill them with values and, you know, youth crime would be far less of a problem. The reality is a lot of these kids might come from broken homes. They might have even left their homes. They might not go to school very much. They might instead join a gang, and they get their sense of moral duty from the gang, and that means committing crimes and so forth. So, look, Eve, in an ideal world, we would stop young criminals before they become criminals. But if they're bashing people or stealing cars or committing home invasions, we've already passed that point. They already are serious criminals, and we have to deal with them as such. Okay, back to drugs. As I said, the federal government has committed $600 million of taxpayers' money to stop drug smuggling into Australia. And yet, when it comes to drugs once they're here, just consider what we do. I mean, here in Melbourne, if it's heroin, we give you a taxpayer-funded room to go and take it, and we pay doctors and nurses to be there. So if you take too much or the wrong stuff, you'll be treated. At music festivals, we indulge in pill testing, so you can turn up with your ecstasy pills and, you know, test one to make sure it's quote-unquote safe, and then they hand them back to you, even though they are illegal. In Canberra, you know, personal amounts of drugs have been decriminalised, so you can walk around with methamphetamine or heroin or cocaine on your person, and you won't go to jail for doing it. And even the so-called Pullman Five, five Sydney Swans players from the Pullman Hotel scandal a few weeks ago, were allegedly in possession of and using both cocaine and ketamine. Apparently none of them have been drug tested. So what does this say about how serious drugs are? Our next guest is adjunct professor at the National Drug Research Institute, Dr. Nicole Lee. Good morning.
17: Good morning, Tom.
15: Is it odd that we want to go really hard after drug smugglers, you know, $600 million to go after criminal gangs bringing, amongst other things, cocaine into Australia? But in Canberra, you can walk around with cocaine in your pocket and it's decriminalised?
17: No, it makes perfect sense because that is what the research says. We've researched this area to death and we know that locking up drug users doesn't actually reduce demand. Once they're out again, they just start using again unless we've put some treatment options in place. And the ACT is a really good example that you raised because a couple of years they've always had decriminalisation of cannabis, for example, for the last, you know, 30 or 40 years. And a couple of years ago, they decriminalised small amounts of other illicit drugs. And they actually have the lowest, among the lowest rates of use of illicit drugs in Australia.
15: Well, yeah, but part of the reason is, and I think I've said this before, is that the ACT is not like the rest of, sorry, the ACT is not like the rest of Australia. I mean, people are comparatively very wealthy, well paid. There's very low rates of unemployment. You know, there's security of employment because a lot of people are in the public service. So, you know, it doesn't have the same levels of crime either because of for those reasons. It doesn't have an underclass as such the way the big cities like Melbourne and Sydney do. But putting it to one side, if drugs are, you know, fine and we really shouldn't punish someone for taking them, why should we punish the people who bring them in who just satisfy that demand?
17: Well, it's a very good question. And I think a better question is whether that's actually working. We actually spend billions and billions of dollars every year trying to police our way out of the drug problem, and it's not getting better. Nearly two-thirds of our drug spending goes to law enforcement and only a really small proportion goes to treatment and prevention. And I think we've got it the wrong way around.
15: Okay, so should the Prime Minister be committing $600 million of taxpayers' money trying to stop smugglers? I mean, you know, I doubt that will work because the economic advantage to them of smuggling cocaine is so great in Australia. Should that money be spent at all?
17: Yeah, we shouldn't. I mean, I don't think we should stop trying to reduce organised crime and trafficking, but it's not our best bang for buck in terms of reducing drug use. So,
15: well, then what is then? What is?
17: Well, as you said at the beginning, everything needs to kind of work in harmony with each other. And so if we're there's no point in cracking down on criminals if we don't provide treatment for people who are getting into trouble with drugs, or prevention for kids so that they don't use them. So the whole system's a little bit out of whack in terms of where we put our spending.
15: Okay, well, can I tell you, I happen to have a great love of cars, and where it's allowable, like on a racetrack, I would like to drive. I do like to drive them very fast. Now, I have a car which Ford Motor Company sold me. It's a very powerful Mustang. They sold that car to me. It can do more than double the allowable speed limit. It's capable of about 250 k's an hour. If I drive it at 250 k's an hour on the Monash, is that Ford's fault for selling it to me, or is that my fault for opening the taps and disobeying the speed limits?
17: Well, I think it's probably both. I mean, why make a car that can go 240 k's an hour if you can't drive that fast on our roads? But also, you're responsible for the car, so it is also
15: I'm responsible
17: issue as well.
15: So why aren't drug users responsible for taking drugs?
17: They absolutely are. And drug use is a, you know, it's a chemical. It has chemical effects on you.
15: So does driving fast. I can tell you, so does driving fast. No, I'm not joking. It gives you an adrenaline rush like none other. So what is the difference? I mean, if I drove at 250 k's an hour on any freeway in Australia and I was caught, I'd probably never be allowed to drive again and I'd probably go to jail. And yet if I take drugs, that's not the case.
17: So, Tom, I'm assuming that you have a place where you can drive fast, a safe place that's designed for where you drive 240
15: k's. Well, I can pay to go to a racetrack. It's not provided by the government. It's not provided by the government free, like a heroin injecting room. But what's the difference? I mean, that's me. What if I do it on a public freeway, like the people I see near where I live in inner Melbourne taking drugs on the footpath? I mean, what's the difference?
17: Absolutely, we want to reduce that. And that is exactly what the safe injecting facilities are. Doctors and nurses can talk. You know, you can go and people are going to use the drugs anyway. We don't want them using them on the street. We want them using them somewhere away from the general public, but also in a safe place. And if they're in an injecting room, for example, there's a doctor or a nurse or a psychologist who can talk to them about treatment, and when they're, you know, if they're ready to make some changes, help them. But we can't do that if they're just using on the street.
15: So could the police escort me on my fast drive and facilitate that and make it as safe as possible? And if not, why not?
17: I think we might have stretched this analogy.
15: Well, I don't think we have, because I'm sorry. Have you been to the drug injecting room in North Richmond?
17: Yes, I have.
15: Okay.
17: And the one in Sydney.
15: So I know the area well. I've lived around there for over 30 years, and my mother lived around the corner for 20 years until the end of her life. Okay. So even despite the fact that it exists, people still take drugs on the street. So they're given a nice, clean place to do it, but some of them choose not to because it's, you know, they're so keen to get the heroin into them, and I've seen this with my own eyes. They do it on the footpath and so forth. So should they be treated differently because they haven't used the nice room that we have paid for them?
17: Well, they are treated differently, Tom. They're often arrested or they're moved on. So it is, the police are still
15: No, they're not. Last time I saw two men injecting heroin into their toes, I might add, because they'd run out of veins everywhere else. There was a three-person police patrol within about 50 metres. I went up to them and I said, can you do something about this? And they shrugged their shoulders and said, what can we do? Real life experience.
17: The thing is that even if they did arrest them and put them in jail, it doesn't stop the use. That is not the thing that's going to
15: But isn't it amazing how when we penalise people for speeding, it actually does stop people speeding?
17: It actually doesn't. People still speed.
15: Not as much. People don't drink drive as much as what they used to.
17: Oh, absolutely. And that's because it's policed really well.
15: Because we penalise
17: them. Yeah, you're absolutely right. Yeah.
15: All right. Thank you for your time. Dr. Nicole Lee there from the National Drug Research Institute. I mean, look, maybe I did stretch the whole driving fast thing a bit too far. But although, you know, if you like driving fast, it is quite a rush, albeit, you know, it comes at some risk, as I might add, does taking drugs. But again, if we drive too fast, we get penalised. You know, more than 25 k's an hour, I think, over the speed limit, instant loss of licence. Okay. Take heroin, also illegal. We're encouraged. We're facilitated. Here's an injecting room. Here's a pill testing place. Why the difference? Why, since we penalised drink drivers so heavily since from the 80s onwards, has the rate of drink driving gone down? Why wouldn't that work with other things like drug taking? 133693 mornings at 3aw.com.au at 20 past nine.
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15: It is 23 past nine. Just on the federal government program to try and stop or reduce drug smuggling into Australia, they're going to spend an extra $600 million on this. George says the federal government can't even control illegal tobacco. That's true. How the hell will they stop the drugs? It's probably the same gangs doing both, to be honest. Luke, good morning.
29: Yeah, g'day, Tom. Just to me, the logic behind it doesn't work. If it's illegal to import the drugs, but it's legal to take the drugs, where else but organised crime will people be able to get them from?
15: Well, that's a very good question. I mean, there was a mock-up done, I think it was last year, of a state government-controlled drug store that they might open, like have a sort of a safe government-controlled place to sell drugs. And I could see where some idiot politician in the future might decide, you know what, let's put the criminal gangs out of business by actually competing with them. Let's have government drugs. And you might think, oh, how stupid is that? Well, you know, you probably heard me mention before, I lived in Canada for almost a year back in the late 80s. It was 1989. And in the province of Ontario, which is the biggest in terms of population, the biggest biggest province in Canada, so it's sort of roughly equivalent to New South Wales, they actually had state government-run liquor stores. And it was all very, like you walked in, it was just a bare room and you sort of went up and ordered what you wanted and then it would sort of come out on one of those, you know, roller things. And yet you went to a neighbouring province like Quebec and it was like you could buy beer in the 7-Eleven. They just had very different rules. So, you know, they had, and I think still have, state government-run alcohol shops. Well, why not drugs? Now, I'm joking, but I don't know, Luke. It seems to me if we if we tolerate and almost encourage people to take drugs here, then why are we surprised when criminal gangs attempt to supply that market? Andrew, hello.
0: Yeah, Tom, I thought the lady you interviewed, I just felt she missed the point a fair bit in what drives the drug market and organised crime. I mean, when you think about it, I don't know these exact stats you made, but she was talking about addicts and safe injecting rooms. Addicts and safe injecting rooms, I would guess, probably make up about 10 to 15% of the whole drug market. I mean, you've only got to go to a pub, a nightclub. You can go to the MCG cubicles and people are doing coke left, right and centre and no one is there to stop it. And that's got nothing to do with addicts. That is casual drug use and that is what creates the market in this country. Now, that could be policed a lot stricter than it is. There's no doubt.
15: Of course it could. And that's why, Andrew, I bring up the example of the so-called Pullman Five, the five Sydney Swans players who are tied up with all that bad behaviour at the Pullman Hotel. It is alleged, and it's only an allegation, that both cocaine and ketamine were present. Well, why didn't they test them all that day? I mean, if you really wanted to, you know, cut down on drug use, particularly by AFL footballers, why not test them? And the AFL has sort of shrugged its shoulders and said, oh, that's up to the police. Oh. Well, it's not really. I mean, players in the past have been done for drugs. Not many, but it does happen. So they could have tested them straight away, but neither the Sydney Swans nor the AFL wanted to do it, nor it seems the police thus far, because I don't know. Thank you, Andrew. But you are right, and I think the technical term now is not snorting cocaine, it's to powder one's nose. How about that? Anthony, hello.
1: Morning, Tom. Your caller couldn't agree with you on the fact that tougher penalties work, but maybe she could explain the situation with Singapore. Our rate of drug use is nearly 26 times higher than Singapore's.
15: Because it's just not tolerated in Singapore. And we know what they and other Asian countries do to people who have too much drugs, don't we? I mean, they have the death penalty.
1: Yep.
15: And it's amazing that works. Look, Anthony, academics and researchers, and I'd have to throw in Dr. Nicole Lee into this, who we spoke with before. They sort of say, oh, we've tried policing this, but it doesn't work. And I would say, no, we haven't tried it. In fact, we've never been truly tough on drug users. We sort of come and go a bit on drug dealers, but not really on drug users. If we were, you know, who knows what might happen? Maybe people would stop using drugs. Like, if you knew that if you tested positive for, say, I don't know, cocaine, you would lose your job and go to jail for a year. Well, you might think twice about doing it, maybe. Stuart, hello.
2: Hi, Tom. I'm with you on this. Back in the 80s and 90s, well, I've still got the fast cars, but back then I had very fast cars and I drove very, very fast. And, in fact, it wasn't until... And then the financial fines didn't really matter. You just paid them.
15: Yeah.
2: They were like a tax. But when the first instance that sort of curbed my behaviour a little bit was a girlfriend's father at the time, when I first got my licence, I was very proud of having one speeding ticket for every month I'd had a licence. And he said to me, if you don't stop this behaviour, you're not taking her out anymore. And so I was good for a long time. But then later she had passed to somewhere else and we were back to driving fast. And it wasn't until the points came in. So it's just a matter of
15: Stuart,
2: I don't speed anymore.
15: Yeah, I know, because you lose your license. And also remember, Stuart, I mean, you're probably a similar age to me. I'm 58, but I mean, drink driving was pretty common back then. I mean, people had, I'll drive home on the back streets. Or I'll be right. Or I'll just drive slowly. And, you know, it was the combination, again, of stiffer penalties. And I might add all those TAC ads. People's attitude towards drink driving changed, didn't it?
2: Like, nobody, I'm 60 in a month, and so, yeah, exactly what you said. And then they came in, and now nobody I know drink drives.
15: No. Well, in fact, weirdly, it looks like drug driving is now a much worse problem than drink driving, and we just don't have as many drug driving buses, but most police cars actually can drug test you. I got picked up for a minor speeding offence at the start of the year, like I was 10 k's over the limit, I might add. It was an area that my entire life has been 100 k's an hour, and unbeknownst to me, they'd lowered the speed limit to 80. I was doing 90. I thought I was driving under the limit, and I was driving over the limit. Anyway, the point is, as well as the speeding fine, I was breath tested and drug tested. I hasten to say I didn't test positive for either. But again, because we come down like a ton of bricks now on people who drink drive, drug drive or speed, the incidence of those activities has dropped. So it's clear cause and effect. And yet when we talk about drugs, you know, just general drug usage, oh, no, that's different. No, we can't go after people. Well, maybe we'll go after the drug smugglers, but certainly not the drug users. Two sides of the same coin. News headlines at 9:30 with Madeleine Burke. Madeleine, good morning.
3: Hello, Tom. The Premier is out this morning talking about his plan to fix our crumbling roads, which will be a major election issue. Ben Carroll is vowing to spend $270 million to upgrade and duplicate Findon Road in Epping, work to start in the next term of government.
15: It's amazing how much money has suddenly appeared for all those things. It was $352 million extra for 500,000 potholes the other day, and now it's Findon Road in Epping, and you know, who knows, the money tree is flourishing now that spring has sprung.
3: Just whack it on the credit card. A stolen car has been rammed into a fruit and veg shop in Werribee early this morning. That car left inside the store on Station Place. Police say nothing was stolen, though. A man who was on bail has been charged with a string of offences over a series of violent assaults and thefts across Bayside suburbs over the last 2 months. He's accused of threatening a person with a machete during a road rage incident in Elwood. 2 days later, allegedly fleeing the scene of a crash in St Kilda East. He was arrested in North Melbourne yesterday after he was spotted in a stolen car, and this time he's been remanded in custody. Calls for the AFL to move next year's grand final back to the second weekend of October. This is to avoid a scheduling clash with the NFL at the MCG.
15: This is always going to cause problems. I mean, look, I think having the NFL game here is fantastic, but the timing of it is terrible. And frankly, you know, given that, you know, Carlton will be probably challenging for the flag next year, if not this year, I don't want to see it moved.
3: Yes, if for those who aren't across this, the NFL is expected to be played during qualifying and elimination final weekend. Those stories and more in the news at 10, Tom.
15: Thank you, Madeleine. 133693, mornings at 3aw.com.au. More calls, more emails ahead, and the world's most expensive toothbrush. It's made by Dyson, the vacuum cleaner specialist. It's a double full-page ads in the major newspapers today. It's being sold at Harvey Norman. It costs $799. Does that make sense? We'll find out in a moment at 27 to 10.
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15: 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Michael says, it hurts me to say it, but the city in which I live, Geelong, is full of cokeheads and the authorities do little or nothing about it. Yeah, well, that's true. Stefan says, why are we flooded with government health warnings about eating too much sugar or fast food? Not the same messages about illegal drugs. Yeah, that's a good point. And Gil says, I find it concerning that we see a $600 million investment against drug smuggling as positive, but we don't even blink at a $30-plus billion cost for one infrastructure project. I assume you're referring, Gil, to the suburban rail loop. Oh, look, I think depending on where you listen and listen to this program, I've been very concerned about the suburban rail loop for quite some time. I'm not saying it's automatically a bad project, but business case is shrouded in secrecy. The cost is, I think, fanciful. It's not going to cost $34.5 billion. It's going to cost closer to $50. And the funding for it is certainly not locked in. And even the funding they did have, which was a sneaky surcharge on Mikey fares, that's been now knocked on the head. Sheena, good morning.
12: Good morning.
15: Go ahead.
12: Just calling about the Dyson toothbrush.
15: Oh, yes.
12: That's an absolute joke. I'm a dental hygienist, so I'm in the industry. And having a brief look at it, its features and its functions, I mean, the more it can do, the more can go wrong with it as well.
15: Well, like it's got a camera. It's got a water jet. It's plaque blasting. It's all singing, all dancing.
12: Yeah. The thing that bothers me the most is it claims to brush and floss at the same time. And it's setting people up for a false hope that they're doing the right thing. And it's, you know, people will buy it because it's a convenience. They think they're doing it all at once and it's going to save them time, yeah. But it's not.
15: Well, I saw these, thank you for joining us, Sheena. I saw these ads in the paper and I have a quick look through the papers each morning when I get to work. And I thought, yeah, the camera jet toothbrush, Dyson. Thought Dyson made vacuum cleaners, and then I saw the price down the bottom, $799. Our next guest is principal dentist of Dental Boutique, Dr. Ben Hargrave. Good morning.
13: Good morning. How are you going?
15: Well, good. I don't know if you've seen the picture of this new toothbrush, but can a toothbrush be worth almost $800?
13: Yeah, this is. I looked up the video this morning. I was. The marketing is incredibly impressive. I think with this toothbrush, and I think I was listening to your previous caller there as well. Basically, this is the first piece of technology that we've seen that actually combines two separate things that we traditionally had, which was an electric toothbrush and something called a water flosser. But at the end of the day, I'm not sure that an $800 price tag for a toothbrush is really worth it.
15: Yeah. It's also got a camera. You know, you can take a movie of the back of your teeth and then look at it afterwards.
13: Yeah, so what it actually does is it picks up and sees, like, if you've missed any spots in your mouth. So, like, as a general tool, this is a great thing, but is it worth $800 for something that you can use, just like a manual toothbrush and some floss? So I think that's the biggest question.
15: Yeah, because I worry that, I mean, the ad doesn't say this, but that people might buy it and think, righto, if I buy this, I never have to go to the dentist again because this thing does everything the dentist will do, and that might actually be bad for people's dental health, wouldn't it?
13: Yeah, of course. It's like there's nothing that replaces a professional scale and clean as well, because regardless, these toothbrushes can't remove any of the hard material that builds up underneath the gums. And also, like the water floss portion, there's nothing as good as flossing your own teeth. So I definitely wouldn't recommend getting one of these toothbrushes and never seeing a dentist again, because you're still going to run into trouble.
15: But do you think people will buy it though? I mean, Dyson has a very good reputation for making innovative products. I mean, I always think of them as, you know, obviously vacuum cleaners. Their vacuum cleaners are very good, although
13: yes. The
15: batteries run out over time, as I've just discovered. But and by that I mean you can't charge them anymore. But I mean they make, I think a hair dryer and a hair straightener, and they tend to be on the expensive side. But do you think this will sell?
13: Yeah, look, this is one of those kind of fashion pieces. It's like if you want to buy a designer handbag, like a shopping bag is going to do exactly the same job, but it just depends. I think coming down to the brands, because it is so renowned, and you're right, like the prices for even them for a standard vacuum cleaner are much higher. Do you know what? I think people will buy this, but it's more as a fashion accessory or a status symbol than anything else.
15: Yeah, but I mean, if I went into someone else's house and I used their bathroom and I saw the Dyson toothbrush on the bathroom cabinet, like, I don't know if I'd be that impressed by it, but I guess some people might.
13: Yeah, well, that's the thing. Like, how often are you actually going to go into someone's bathroom and look in their cupboard? But I'm sure that this would be displayed prominently on the desk.
15: Right.
13: Yeah, you're right. I think, once again, I think this is a fashion piece. Is this going to be like more effective than anything out there? It's like you can't really tell, and you can do the same job with a manual toothbrush and some floss. But
15: yeah.
13: I think people will own it for a status symbol.
15: Okay, thank you for your time, Dr. Ben Hargrave, there, principal dentist at Dental Boutique. Daryl, good morning.
14: $700 is cheap to look after.
15: $799.
14: Yeah, it's cheap. People spend tens and tens of thousands of dollars on their teeth. I'd hate to think what I've spent on my kids' braces and my wife's teeth and my teeth there. And you talk about status. What about a watch or a car or a house? Their status, it seems cheap to me.
15: Maybe. I look, if the problem is, and this is what Dr. Ben Hargrave just told us, if people buy it and think, righto, if I've got this, I don't have to go to the dentist anymore, like that might seem cheap, but it might also be the wrong thing to do.
14: Well, it's not a case of anybody who's spending that sort of money on their teeth there is wanting to go to the dentist every 6 months, but anything to make it easier, because I can tell you it's a pain trying to get that floss in and the toothpick in and that there. Anything to look after my teeth a bit easier, and no, I don't work for the company.
15: So will you buy one?
14: I've already ordered one.
15: Oh, Daryl. Well, there you go. You wonder if advertising works. This is the first I've seen of this, both online and in print this morning. The CameraJet Dyson electric toothbrush. Here's the description. It's a camera viewing, gap finding, liquid flossing, plaque blasting toothbrush. Pre-order now, $799. Peter, hello.
16: Hey, Tom, talking about this U-Butte whiz-bang toothbrush, have you thought about the ongoing maintenance?
15: I just
16: looked up replacement toothbrush heads. You get a pack of two for $49.
15: So they're $25 each?
16: $25 each, yes.
15: And, I mean, I don't know, the average electric toothbrush head probably lasts maybe a month or so at best, doesn't it?
16: Yeah, well, I mean, a toothbrush is only as good as the quality and the state of the brush head.
15: What about the water jet and the camera?
16: I don't want to shock myself.
15: Yeah, okay. That's another thing. Thank you, Peter. I mean, I've always wondered a bit about electric toothbrushes having an electric motor and water combined, but this has got a little video camera built into it. And look, you know, dentists do that, but yeah, my concern is people will think that they'll buy it and think, that's it. It might have cost $800 plus the expensive heads, but you know, I'll save so much money, I never have to go to the dentist again. 133693 mornings at 3aw.com.au. More calls, more emails coming up. I do want to go back to this. The Labor government is denying it, but there is a section of the latest Labor Party platform which says if re-elected in the state election in November, the Labor Party will at some stage in the future commit to raising the age of criminal responsibility to 14. Now, the government has sent us a statement saying this is not our policy and never will be, to which I would argue, well, okay, why is it in your platform? And until a couple of years ago, it was the policy of the Labor government under both Dan Andrews and Jacinta Allen. And who was Deputy Premier under Jacinta Allen? That's right, a man called Ben Carroll, now the Premier. 133693 at 9:45.
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18: On Gold Central Victoria, your say now with Tom Elliott, thanks to Moama RSL. Good times made great.
15: It is 11 to 10, emails coming in. Susie says, after a couple of fines, I no longer speed on suburban streets. This is the point, Susie. Because you get the fines and the company demerit points, you do change your behaviour. And I've by and large done the same thing. I've only had 2 points off my licence in the past few years because I do think speed limits are too low, but anyway, I don't want to lose my licence. I don't like paying fines that run into the hundreds of dollars. So you change your behaviour. But the point is this, is that because there is a punishment, whether or not you agree with speed limits, because there is a punishment associated with exceeding them, you do your best not to do it. And what I'm saying about drugs is, well, it could be the same. If we actually tried to punish drug users, who knows? Maybe some of them would stop using drugs. Margaret on drugs says, I would like to see all politicians drug and alcohol tested weekly. They are making life-changing decisions that affect all of us. It's a very good point, Margaret. And I can tell you, my mother was a state politician and occasionally my siblings and I, we would have dinner with her in the parliamentary dining room. This is back in the 1990s. And quite a few of them would, you know, knock back a bottle or two of the finest claret or Shiraz, and then the division bells would ring and they'd go in and vote. I won't name any names, but... And Jeffrey says, apparently the statue of Dan Andrews is nearly ready. Whoever has made it will still need to be paid, so no real money has been saved. I agree, Jeffrey. It's all about the optics. They'll pay for the statue, but they won't put it anywhere. Dwayne, good morning.
0: Gary must be rubbing his hands with glee hearing you talking about his bloody toothbrushes.
15: Yes.
0: He'll probably send you one in the mail because this is probably the best advertising he's had for
15: well,
0: it.
15: Well, possibly. I mean, he spent a lot of money. He must have spent a lot of money taking out. This is not a full-page ad. It's a double full-page ad in both the Herald Sun and the Age. I mean, what do you think? Could you imagine spending $799 on a toothbrush, Dwayne?
0: Hell no.
15: No. All right, thank you. But look, some people will, otherwise they wouldn't sell them. And look, the Dyson brand is a very strong brand. They must say that we'll think there's a market for this. We'll see. Damien, hello.
1: Morning, Tom. Regarding the driving over the speed limit, as long as you're on drugs, why you drive over the speed limit, you don't know what you're doing, so you'll get off, because my brother-in-law's done it about a dozen times.
15: Well, so he's caught speeding and says he's on drugs and therefore gets a free pass.
1: Well, last time he got caught on the Frankston Freeway doing 180 in 100 zone, he's got mental illness as well because of the drugs. And they didn't want to touch him because they were scared of him. So they called my sister-in-law.
15: That's right, but scared of him because he could be physically violent?
1: Because he could be physically violent. And 6 police officers there, none of them would touch him. So I don't know what we pay police officers for. So they called my sister... his sister, which is my sister-in-law, who at the time had a restraining order on him because he'd strangled her 6 months earlier, and they made her take him home.
15: Gee. Well, that sounds like being penny wise and pound foolish, doesn't it? How's your sister-in-law?
1: Oh, she's fine. Well, she sort of deals with him now, but he's just a...
15: Yeah. Well, that is a problem in itself. I mean, Damien, thank you for that. It seems bizarre that you can claim mental illness, and that has led to drug use, and that has led to speeding, and then not get punished. I thought speeding is what they call a strict liability offence, as in you don't really have an excuse. If you do it, you will be punished. But again, and drink driving is probably a better example than speeding, but they both apply. Drink driving 40 years ago was a lot more common than today, and it didn't have the sort of social side of it, as in back then, if you drove home, be like, oh, be careful, mate, drive slowly. But yeah, people would go and do it. Nowadays, look, it still happens, obviously, but it doesn't happen nearly as much. And that is partly because the penalties for doing it are far greater. And we've had a very successful marketing campaign over decades pointing out what can happen. You can have a terrible crash. You might kill someone. You might be badly hurt. You might die. I mean, these were the sorts of messages that the TAC used to put to us. Paul, good morning.
2: First of all, Tom, go Baggers.
15: Yeah, well, it's going to be interesting on Friday night. I mean, I know we have a good record against Geelong, but that doesn't count for anything in finals, and it'll be a tough game.
2: Yeah, I think we'll be there. Now, the toothbrush, I've been using a Colgate toothbrush. At the moment, it's $4.50, and it had a rubber thing on the front of it. The missus said to me the other day, you know, that's a switch. It turns out it's a vibrating disposable toothbrush for $4.50.
15: And you press a button and the rubber thing vibrates?
2: The whole toothbrush vibrates, and then there's another switch to turn it off. $4.50.
15: Gee. But does it have a camera and a water jet?
2: No, it's got a laser that directs the brush in the correct position.
15: Does it? For $4.50?
2: No, it hasn't got a laser. No, it just vibrates. $4.50.
15: All right, I might look at that.
2: Colgate.
15: Yeah, and you just buy it in the supermarket?
2: Yep, supermarket. It's on special now, half price, $4.50.
15: Okay.
2: And I've been using them for years and I had no idea that vibrates.
15: All right, well, there you go. I'm surprised that a such a cheap and, I guess, semi-disposable toothbrush actually has a power source in it. Thank you, Paul. Margaret, hello.
3: Oh, hi, Tom. I just want to say, going back to the drug thing and being... what about the tobacco? I mean, I'm a smoker. I've smoked for years. I go and buy $15 packets of cigarettes. If I couldn't get those, I would probably seriously give up because I couldn't afford it.
15: Hmm.
3: I mean... it's no different. Is it? I mean, I'm technically avoiding tax.
15: Yeah, well, you are.
3: If I thought I was going to get fined for going in to buy them, I wouldn't do it.
15: Well, that's interesting, Margaret, because, you know? I mean, look, you don't need me to point this out to you, but you are funneling money to criminal organisations. You may or may not care about that,
3: that's right.
15: Yeah, and also in doing so, I mean, the firebombings and the crime associated with it is partly, you know, a very small amount, but partly due to you. Well, again, Margaret, if we stiffen up the penalties, but the easiest thing to do about tobacco is simply lower the excise as One Nation, and I think the Liberal Party will soon agree to do, and then make the legitimate cigarettes a similar price, like 15, 20 bucks, and drive the criminals out of business. At 5 to 10.
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8: 9 o'clock news with Madeline Burke coming up. But Paul spoke to us moments ago about the $4.50 vibrating electric toothbrush. And sure enough, at Woolworths, the Colgate battery power 360 whitening optic toothbrush. 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And it's $4.50 versus the Dyson version, which is $799. Coming up after the news, does Labor have a plan to raise the age of criminal responsibility? They certainly used to. Would it make any sense? 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
9: 14 degrees in Melbourne, a shower or two with a top of 18. It's 10 o'clock. Good morning, I'm Madeline Burke. The Premier has backed a directive given to police to ignore an overcrowding custody crisis when making bail decisions for alleged offenders. A memo authorised by Deputy Commissioner Robert Hill has warned officers to be stringent when applying bail tests and not let the constant overcrowding influence their decisions. The Herald Sun reports frontline police are now routinely being taken off the beat to monitor offenders being held in custody. Premier Ben Carroll.
10: People being put into custody, whether it's a police cell or a jail cell, is the right thing. I make no apology for our cells being more full than they ever have before. This shows our bail reform, our sentencing review, and what we're doing is having a real impact. We're focusing on making sure there's accountability, that there's consequences.
9: A stolen car has been rammed into a fruit and veg shop shop in Werribee. The car was left inside the store on Station Place after it smashed through